all the way back, because if they, that's the point of infraction, it'll actually bring it back to the 33, so it'll actually be first and 12. So Cole Yarborough had one call back last week, and gets one here. So it's actually, yeah, the Vandals end up being a yard worse off when it's all said and done. So it'll be first down and 11. So they'll do it again. So first down and 11. Four receivers are wide to the right. That is Carroll, Nestrick, Bowers, and Yarborough to the right, and McDowell to the left. Stumbaugh does the same thing, gets it back out to Yarborough. And this time Cole gets brought down at about the 44. Gets brought down about where the flag was thrown just a moment ago. So about a 9-yard pickup for Cole Yarborough, so it'll be second down and one. About a 10-yard pickup for him, second down and one. Second down and one for the Vandals from their own 44-yard line. Vandals will now line up four receivers wide to the left. We have not seen four receivers wide or an empty backfield a lot throughout the year. Stumbaugh takes the snap. He's going to run it himself. He has a first down, stays on his feet. He's into common territory and ahead to about the 45-yard line on the right side of the field. Brody Matthews now coming back out. So it is a first down for the Vandals ahead to the Comet 46-yard line. First down and 10 for the Vandals from the Comet 46. Three receivers will line up left. Carroll, McDowell, and Yarborough to the left. Bowers to the right from the pistol. Stumbaugh hands it off to Brody Matthews. Brody right through the middle and picks up about three. Maybe four. Yeah, it looks like about three. Second and six, second and seven for the Vandals ahead to the Comet 42. Second down and six, we'll call it, from the Comet 42-yard line. Three receivers line up left, one right from the pistol. Stumbaugh takes the snap. It was high. He's going to go ahead and keep it himself. He's able to get to the outside and going to get ahead to about the 39, I believe. And it'll bring up a third down and about three coming up. So a third down and three coming up for the Vandals from the Comet 39. I think that high snap did kind of throw things off a little bit. Yarborough and Patty McDowell are to the left. Bowers to the right. Shotgun formation for Stumbaugh with Brody Matthews in the backfield with him. He takes the snap. Makes a handoff to Matthews, going to keep it himself. Comets read it pretty good, but it looks like he will have the first down ahead to about the 35-yard line. Pickup of about four, and it is first down and 10 for the Vandals ahead to the Greenville Comet 35-yard line. 9 minutes, 20 seconds remaining in this opening quarter. Two receivers left, one right. Stumbaugh puts a man in motion. That is Yarborough. He'll get the handoff. He was going left to right, and he's not going to get anything. He's going to lose a couple of yards. Thomas read that well, and Yarborough was trying to get to the outside, far side of the field, could not get there. And he's going to lose a yard. It'll be second and 11. Second down and 11 for the Vandals. Sam Bowers comes out. Offensively, and the Vandals are going to pack this one in. This is a set we see occasionally from them when they pack everybody pretty tight to the line. Stumbaugh from the shotgun. Two receivers line up on each side. He puts the man in motion, but he's going to keep it himself. Went and tried to get to the outside. He does. 25, 20, 15, 10. They trip him up inside the five on the near side of the field. So Quentin was able to get to the outside on the near side of the field. And he will be brought down. It'll be first and goal inside the five for the Vandals. First down and goal from about the three. First and goal for the Vandals from about the three. Two receivers line up right, one left. Stumbaugh from the shotgun. Brody Matthews in the backfield with him. He

0: takes the snap. Clinton's going to look to run it himself, and they're going to bring him down for a loss. Ooh, and then there was a late hit, and a flag comes in. They had Q wrapped up, and then there was a hit came in after. And Clinton is a little slow to get up. He would be half the distance to the goal. Personal foul penalty against the Comets. And that would put half the distance to the goal. It'll put us at about the, probably about where we were before. So it'll be first down and goal from about the 3 again. Clinton looked a little shook up, and now he seems to look okay out on the field at this point. So first down and goal from the 3, so we do it all over again. Two receivers line up left, one right. From the pistol, Quentin Stumbaugh, Brody Matthews in the backfield. Stumbaugh takes a handoff, gets it to Matthews, who powers his way through. He is in with a touchdown. Brody Matthews in for the touchdown. That is a 3-yard run. It comes at the 8:09 mark here in the first quarter. So Brody Matthews with the touchdown run. And the Vandals are on the board first. And Brody Emmerich will attempt the extra point. The snap is down, and the kick is no good. So the point after, no good. And the Vandals' lead is 6-0. So the Vandals up 6-0, 8:09 remaining in this opening quarter. So the Vandals get on the board first with the touchdown. 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So the Vandals will get set to kick it away with a 6-0 lead, and the Comets will have their first offensive possession of the night. Vandals come in 4-1 on the season. The Comets at 3-2. And Noah Langston kicking it away. Comets get it about the 28 and return ahead to about the 34. Sam Bowers with the tackle. It's like about the, I think it's about the 34, 35, about the same place the Vandals were to start their opening drive. Comets going left to right here in this opening quarter. 8 minutes, 5 seconds remaining in this first quarter. Their quarterback, Bauer Ackerman from the shotgun. Two receivers line up left to right. Puts a man in motion right to left. Ackerman drops back to pass. Will play action, cross the middle, pass caught midfield. Pass caught, McDowell the immediate tackle, but Graber with the catch right at midfield. It is a first down for the Comets right across the middle. About a 15-yard pickup. Three receivers will line up left, one man in the backfield with the quarterback, Ackerman. He puts a man in motion left to right. Hands this one off to Graber, trying to get to the outside. Vandals read it pretty well. Benton Dively and Patty McDowell in on the tackle for the Vandals. Pickup of about 2, second down and 8. Second down and 8 for the Comets from the Vandal 48-yard line. Comets pretty balanced. They'll run, pass. They've got a lot of good young receivers. Of course, they've had Oliver the last couple years and just a dominant running back. Ackerman from the shotgun takes the snap, rolls right, sets, passing. He's got a man, but overthrows it. Incomplete on the near side of the field. Going to bring up a third down and 8. Third down and 8 coming for the Comets. Third down and 8 for the Comets from the Vandal 48. 7 minutes, 1 second remaining in this opening quarter. So third down and 8 for the Comets. I'd say this is 4-down territory, probably. Ackerman from the shotgun. Traver in the backfield with him. Two receivers on each side. Tried to get the Vandals to jump offsides, I think. And now looks back to the sideline. And it looks like they may change things up a little bit. Two receivers on each side. If they put anybody in motion on this play. Takes a snap. Drops back the pass. Flips it across the middle. It is caught. And it will be very close to the first down marker. A catch made by the Comets, number 80, Tavon Petty. And it looks like it's going to bring up a fourth down at about a yard. But there is a flag down, and it is against the Comets. I did not see what the flag was for. I did not even see the flag at first, but going to push Greenville all the way back into their own territory, back to the 38-yard line. Ooh, what was that one? That's got to be a 15-yard variety. I'll have to check on what that was. So third down and 23 coming up. Two receivers line up each side. Ackerman from the shotgun takes a snap. Drops back to pass. Rolling right under some pressure. Get the pass away. Tipped and incomplete. Cole Yarbrough got a hand on it. He's had a pick six in the last two games, and it'll bring up a fourth down and 23, and I think the Comets will be forced to punt. Vandals had that covered pretty well in the air, and it'll bring up a fourth down and 23 for the Comets, and it looks like they will be punting it away. 6 minutes, 34 seconds remaining in this opening quarter. Two men deep for the Vandals, Yarbrough is one of them. I think it's Kobe Lux is the other. It is a high, high, high kick. Yarbrough catches it and doesn't get much return as it gave the Comets a lot of time to catch up to him. And so he only picked up about 3 or 4 yards after catching that ball. But catching the ball is a big key. And I say that, and I know that sounds strange, but a lot of times you see a lot of teams go ahead and let a ball bounce. Well, it can cost you a lot of yards. So it's first down and 10 for the Vandals from their own 43. So the Vandals with their second possession of the night. Three receivers line up right, one left. Dumb ball from the pistol. Takes a high snap. Drops back to pass. Goes across the middle. He's got a man. It's Yarbrough, but it's tipped away from him. And incomplete. Tipped away by Graber. And it'll bring up a second down and 10. Pretty well thrown ball. Everything was good. Graber just did a good job tipping it away. And it's second down and 10. Second down and 10. One receiver lines up left. That is Patty McDowell. To the right, it is Yarbrough, Carroll, and Bowers. Brody Matthews in the backfield with Quentin Stumball, who will be from the pistol formation. Takes the snap, rolls, now steps back, throws it into the hands of McDowell. Patty, able to get into Comet territory, ahead to about the 45, should be a first down for the Vandals. Patty McDowell did not have a catch last week. Of course, the Vandals didn't play any starters in the second half. And gets a catch here. Three receivers, actually four receivers, are going to line up left this time. Add Nestor to the right, I should say. Four receivers to the right. One man to the left, that is McDowell. It's going to be an empty backfield for Quentin Stumball. Vandals have went with that a couple of times already here tonight. Four receivers to the right, one left. Stumball takes a snap. Had a little trouble with it. Able to break a tackle. Stays on his feet as he's going to run it himself. He's got some room. Down to the 30. 25. Going to step out of bounds at about the 20-yard line on the far side of the field. And that's where the Vandals will have it. I do not see any flags on the field. Had a little bit of trouble with the snaps tonight being a little bit high. And they're actually going to say he stepped out of bounds about the 23. First down and 10 for the Vandals at the Comet 23-yard line. 5 minutes, 35 seconds remaining in this opening quarter. Three receivers line up left, one right from the pistol formation is Stumbaugh. And, yeah, I think that was a false start on the Vandals. And it is. 5-yard penalty against the Vandals. We'll push them back to about the 27, 28-yard line here. First down and 15 for the Vandals. First down and 15 for the Vandals from the Comet, 27-yard line. 5 minutes, 33 seconds remaining, opening quarter. Vandals have a 6-0 lead. Three receivers line up left. That is Carroll, McDowell, and Yarbrough to the left, and Bowers to the right. Stumbaugh from the pistol with Brody Matthews in the backfield. Takes the snap. Rolls left. Pass away. Incomplete. Intended receiver was Cole Yarbrough, but he overthrew the mark. And it'll bring up a second down and 15. Second down and 15 coming up for the Vandals. Vandals lead it 6-0, 5 minutes, 29 seconds remaining in the opening quarter. It is homecoming night here at Mark Greer Field. Comets and the Vandals played twice last year. Regular season game. This regular season game last year was a dogfight. And the Vandals were able to rally late and get the victory. And then, of course, they met in the second round of the playoffs. Stumbaugh takes the snap. Hands it off to Brody Matthews, and not much there. Brody trying to take it straight through the middle. Wasn't a whole lot there. I think he picked up a yard, and it'll bring up third down at about 14. Third down at about 14 coming up for the Vandals. From the Comet 26, this would definitely be four down territory for the Vandals. Clock is rolling. We'll be inside 5 minutes before this next play. Comes off. Three receivers line up left, one right. Vandals again going right to left here in this first quarter. Stumbaugh from the shotgun. Takes a snap. He's going to roll. Now he's going to look to pass and just try to flip it into the hands of Cole Yarbrough. And looks like it was incomplete. I saw some people act like maybe the Comets had caught it or something. That play just kind of went nowhere. So it's going to be a fourth down and 14 for the Vandals from the Comet 26. So a fourth down and 14 for the Vandals from the Comet 26. Vandals kind of have these moments sometimes where they just kind of fritter away a couple of plays in a row. And they've had the ability on the fourth downs to come up with some big plays. Three receivers left, one right. See here. Fourth down and 14. Stumbaugh drops back to pass. Now he's in some trouble. Now he rolls. Now his pass going to the end zone. A wide open. Patty McDowell for the touchdown. There is a flag down, however, right in the middle of the field. And it's a hold against the Vandals, so this will come back. A couple of the Vandals, the offensive linemen, asking who it was on. So that will bring it back. And Dom Swires, I think, might have got called for it, and he's a little frustrated, or seems to be. And that'll be a penalty against the Vandals, so that'll bring back that touchdown. McDowell was wide open, so that just complicates it a little bit more as it moves it back to the 36. So now it's a fourth down and about 24, fourth and 24 from the Comet 36. So a fourth down and 24 from the Comet 36. The Vandals will have three receivers to the left. Carroll, McDowell, and Yarbrough to the left. And Bowers to the right. Brody Matthews in the backfield with Stumbaugh, who drops back. He might be going to punt. He will. Quentin punts it. And the Comets take it at about the 10, bring it back to about the 15. And that's where they will have it, as the Vandals bring him down there. So Quentin went ahead and just punted it away. And just kind of a pooch punt. And pushes back the Comets at their own 16-yard line. So the Comets will start off at their own 16. 4 minutes, 27 seconds remaining in this opening quarter. So the Vandals unable to score on their second drive. Ackerman, three receivers to the right, one left. Takes a snap. Pass flipped ahead to incomplete to Tavon Petty. And it'll be second down and 10. Ackerman kind of has that sidearm delivery. And on that one, kind of skipped on the ground on him a little bit. Second down and 10 from their own 16 for the Comets. Comets a little more pass this year than they've been the last couple of years. Ackerman from the shotgun. They are spread, same as the Vandals. They drop back, pass. Ackerman gets it away. It is caught. And the Vandals eventually will push out of bounds at about the 33-yard line. Sam Bowers pushing Graber out of bounds, but it is a first down for the Comets. He gets ahead to the 33-yard line. So Graber's had a couple of good catches so far for the Comets. First down and 10 for the Comets from their own 33. Three receivers line up left, one right. Hand it off to Graber. And it is Sam Bowers who makes that tackle at about the 34-yard line. Pick up of about a yard. Second down and 9. Second down and about 9 for the Comets. 3 minutes, 55 seconds remaining in this opening quarter. Vandals lead it 6-0. Two receivers line up left, two right. Graber in the backfield with Ackerman. Bauer Ackerman takes the snap, drops back to pass, gets it away. It is caught and out of bounds at about the 40, maybe the 41-yard line is the receiver. That is Aiden Lineberry who had the catch. Vandals bumped him out of bounds. I think some people might have wanted a flag there, but I think it was all based on the same thing. So third down and short, third down and less than a yard. For the Comets, three receivers line up left, one right. Third down and short. They fake the handoff, get a pass away. It is caught far side of the field, and the ball popped out, but I think the Comets recovered. They've got enough for the first down. So Comets get the first down ahead to the 46. I think the ball popped out, but they recovered it themselves. So it's first down and 10 for the Comets ahead to their own 46-yard line. So Greenville started at their own 16. They have moved it ahead to their own 46. Two receivers on each side. Ackerman takes a snap, hands this one off to Graber straight through the middle, and he gets stood up at about the 49, Dively in on the tackle. And a pickup of, I think they're going to give him about 3, second and 7. Second down and 7 for the Comets from their own 49. Ackerman puts a man in motion left to right, takes the snap, hands this one off again, and the Vandals right at the line, and that was Dively right there. He hit Graber right at the line. Actually, that is Demetrius Lucas with the carry, and he picks up a yard, and it's third down and 6. Dively hit him hard right as he started to come through the line. Third and 6 from midfield. Two receivers each side. Ackerman drops back to pass. Puts it up. It is incomplete. And it'll bring up a fourth down and about 6. The intended receiver was Petty. Lineberry Petty is right there. The Vandals had a couple of guys in that mix too, and it's fourth down and 6. I think the Comets are going to punt it away. So they picked up about 30 yards from their start point. The Vandals are going to force them to punt here from midfield. Two Vandals deep, Kobe Lux and Cole Yarbrough. Yarbrough did have a punt return for a touchdown last week. High snap. Kick is up. Pretty good kick. Lux catches it at the 20. He's ahead to the 25, and he'll just ball ahead to about the 27. That's where the Vandals will take over. 2:02 remaining in the opening quarter. The Vandals with a 6-0 lead. In what feels like a really long first quarter. It's not been really, but Vandals scored fairly early on their first drive, and since then neither team has been able to score. The Vandals, well, they pooch punt last time. Penalty got them. Vandals are going to punch in the line this time. And it'll be an empty backfield for Stumbaugh. He does put a man in motion. It's Sam Bowers. He looks to get to the outside. He turns the corner. He's got some room. He is into Comet territory ahead to the 46-yard line. And he's tripped up on the far side of the field, and the field is clean. Sam Bowers was able to get to the outside on the sweep. The Vandals went with that tighter formation. Everybody packed in closer to the line. And they pick up some nice yardage into Comet territory, first down and 10. From now, the Comet 46, they stay with that tight formation. This time they hand it off to Patty McDowell. He's trying to get to the outside. He does, and gets tripped up at about the 31. That'd be a pickup. See where they spotted at. That should be another first down for the Vandals, and it will be. Ahead to the Comet 31-yard line. 1 minute, 25 seconds remaining in this opening quarter. Oh, I'm sorry, 9 yards. Should be a first down, guys. Should be a first down. We started. Now they put a man in motion. This is Sam Bowers again trying to get to the outside, and he is not able to do so this time. Brought down at the 30, so it's just a 1 yard pickup. So kind of went to the well maybe one too many times, and it's second down and 9. So Sam Bowers got a big gain on the first one, was not able to turn that corner on the outside on that second carry. Second down and 9 for the Vandals from the Comet 30. 40 seconds remaining in the opening quarter. Three receivers are wide to the left, one right. That is Bowers wide, Lucas Bowers wide to the right. Some ball in the backfield. Brody Matthews with him. Everybody out. Matthews, a lot of time. Now rolls right, pass away. Is it caught far side of the field? Yes, it is. That's Cole Yarbrough with a sliding catch at about the 17-yard line for the Vandals. So that is a first down. First down and 10 for the Vandals at the Comet 17. We're down to inside 10 seconds remaining in the first quarter, and I was going to get one more play, I think, off. Three receivers to the left, one right. Stumbaugh takes the snap. He's going to keep it himself. Not much there. Head to about the 15, maybe 2 yards, and that is the end of the first quarter. So the Vandals moving the football. They lead 6-0. We will take a break here on WKRV.
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0: So we have a second down and 9 coming up for the Vandals from about the 15-yard line. Stumbaugh takes the snap, hands off to Brody Matthews, and there was nothing there. I think he might have got back to the initial line of scrimmage, but nothing after that. And it'll bring up a third down and about 9 coming up for the Comets. A third down and 9 for the Vandals from the Comet 16. Three receivers line up left, one right. Man to the right is Bowers. To the left it is Carroll, McDowell, And Yarborough from the pistol stumball takes the snap. Drops back the pass. Pass across the middle. Caught. And McDowell trying to fight his way ahead. Now, he's not going to pick up much at all. Ends up at about the 13, maybe the 12. Well, they're going to spot it at about the 11, so it's going to bring up a fourth down and about four coming up. Wasn't a ton there. He tried to escape and get away, but could not. And it'll bring up a fourth down and four. So it's going to be a fourth down and four. The Vandals faced a fourth down earlier. Actually threw a touchdown pass, but it got called back on a hold. Fourth down and four from the Comet 11. Two receivers, three receivers, line up left, one right. Thumb ball from the shotgun. And now we've got time called. And Coach Jason Clay wants to talk it over before we get into this fourth down play. 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Shelley's is available on DoorDash. And timeouts brought to you by Heck Chevrolet in Vandalia and Shelley's Burger Station in downtown Vandalia. 10 minutes, 31 seconds remaining in this second quarter. The Vandals facing a fourth and four from the Comet 11. And the Vandals would like to say, well, you get into the red zone, you want to come away with points if you can. The Vandals lead 6-0. They scored a touchdown on their opening drive of the game. Last time, got it down pretty deep into Comet territory, then penalties pushed them back. And they ended up punting it away. Two receivers line up each side. Stumball, empty backfield. Takes the snap. Rolls right. He's looking. Now looks back left. It's intercepted. There is a flag down. The Comets with the interception. They bring it back out to the 20. And we'll see what the flag is. The flag's down at the 5. You're guessing a hole probably against the Vandals. But we'll see. The illegal man downfield against the Vandals, and that will be declined. So an interception. Vandals throw the INT. And the Comets have the football. So the Vandals lead is still just 6-0. And the Comets with the football, they brought it back out to the 20. Caught it in the end zone, brought it back out to the 20. Which, they'd have taken a knee, would have got it back out of the 20 anyway. They just shifted every receiver to the right. And they hand it off to Graber. And the Vandals are ready for that. They might get him back to the line of scrimmage, but might have lost the yard too. Sam Bowers in on the mix. Benton Dively back in there on the mix. He has been front and center tonight. So the Comets with a second down and 10. Ackerman drops back the pass, passes away, it is caught. And a lot of room in front of the running back, and he's able to break a couple of tackles, and he may end up with a touchdown. One man to beat, and he's going to take it in for the touchdown. The field is clean, and the Comets have tied it, pending the extra point. Isaiah Matthews with the touchdown. That's going to be an 80-yard touchdown. Ackerman to Matthews. So Ackerman hooking up with Matthews. And it will be a 80-yard touchdown. This comes at the 9:30 mark off of a slant. And the Comets will attempt the extra point and look to take the lead. So the snap is back, the kick is up, and the kick is good, and the Comets lead it 7-6. So the point after is good, and the Greenville Comets have a 7-6 lead. 7-6, Greenville on top of the Vandals. We'll take a break on WKRV.
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0: So the Comets kick it away, and they're going to get it. They're going to get it. They kicked it right into the Vandal line. It went off of a Vandal player and right into Greenfield's hands, and so it ends up being an onside kick for the Comets. They kicked it right into the wall of the Vandals that hit them. And the Comets get it right back. So the Vandals facing their first deficit in a while. Be since, well, they did trail Southwestern 2 weeks ago 7-0. So they trail 7-6, and now the Comets have the football at their own 49 after the onside kick. Ackerman takes the snap, hands it off to, and he's got big yardage. And all the way ahead to about the 25-yard line, that is Demetrius Lucas. And the Vandals' defense a little shaken. They gave up an 80-yard touchdown pass just a moment ago, and now they just gave up a 26-yard run on the very next play. Two receivers wide right, one left. Ackerman from the shotgun on the spread, fakes a handoff. On the play action, the pass is up. It is caught. Touchdown. Near far corner of the end zone, Yarbrough had his hands up but never found the ball. And the Comets are going to take a full score lead. Like with the catch, that was Hamill, Cannon Hamill with a catch in the far corner of the end zone. So the Vandals defense gives up a big run and then gives up the big pass. And that is a 25-yard touchdown pass. Comes at the 9-minute mark of the second quarter. And now the point after attempt is up and good. And the Comets now lead it 14-6. So the Greenville Comets now have a 14-6 lead on the Vandals. We'll take a break on WKRV.
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0: So the Vandals get the kickoff. We apologize for the issues. I have no idea what they were. So the Vandals keeping themselves on a fumble, second down and 10 from their own 33. So second down and 10 for the Vandals from their own 33. Quentin Stumbaugh, the tight formation of the Vandals, hands it off to McDowell, trying to get to the outside. He is able to do so, gets tripped up near the 40. So third down and 4 coming up for the Vandals. From their own 39, the Vandals now trail 14-6. And the Vandals, definitely the Comets, have got the momentum on their side. 7 minutes, 25 seconds remaining in this first half. Stumbaugh fakes the handoff, keeps it himself. Now he's in some trouble, rolling, and just throws it away. We've got flags all over the field. It could be intentional grounding, I don't know. I don't know if he got outside the tackle box area or not. So we'll see. Penalty is declined against the Vandals, so to bring up a fourth down and about 4. The Vandals need a big play in a big way right now. Are they punting or not? The Comets are dropping 2 guys deep. It is from their own 44 for the Vandals, so you would expect a punt, but we'll see. Vandals kind of need to get something going, and they did not on that, and now we got a timeout, and the Comets are going to take a timeout. So the Greenville Comets are going to take a timeout. 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And Shelley's is available on DoorDash. Again, timeouts brought to you by Heck Chevrolet and Shelley's Burger Station in downtown Vandalia. So a fourth down and 4 coming for the Vandals from their own 39. So a fourth down and 4 coming from their own 39.

So a fourth down and four. And it looks like the Vandals are going to try it, or at least trying to get the Vandals to jump, or get the Comets to jump off sides. We'll see. Now Quentin drops back, and I think he is just going to punt it away, and he will. So the Comets will not have anybody back, so the Vandals will end up being able to put the Comets in inside. So we'll see what the Vandals defensively can do here. It's been a rough little sequence for the Vandals. They gave up the 80-yard touchdown, and after that onside kick, gave up two pretty big plays in a row that the Comets turned into a touchdown, and they lead it 14-6. So the Vandals' defense being asked to step up. The offense scored on their opening drive, but since then, they have scuffled. Ackerman puts a man in motion. He gives it to the man in motion. And he is trying to get to the outside, but the Vandals able to snip that out. I'm going to bring him down pretty much at the line of scrimmage. That is Isaiah Matthews. Already seen him with a huge play tonight. Comets have a lot of guys, a lot of good athletes. Give him 2 yards on that carry, second down and eight. From their own 20. Second down and eight from their own 20. For the Comets, three receivers left, one right. Bauer Ackerman takes the snap. Hands this one off, and we got a flag down. Vandals are able to bring Demetrius Lucas down after about a one-yard gain. The flag is against the Comets. I'll be honest with you, I don't know if I'd take it or not. That brings up a third down and about seven coming up. What is this? Well, that's a hold. It's going to push him back all the way back to the 10. So it'll be a second down and about 17 coming up, 18. Second down and 18 coming up for the Vandals. Ackerman from the shotgun, two receivers, three receivers line up to the left, one right, one man in the backfield with it. Takes the snap. Hands it off straight through the middle. And some nice yardage ahead to about the 23-yard line is Lucas. It's what I said a moment ago. I don't know that I wouldn't have just declined it because we're right back where we were. And matter of fact, they're in better position now. Third down and five for the Comets from their own 24. Ackerman from the shotgun, takes the snap, drops back to pass, slings it up, it is incomplete. Intended for Lineberry, if he would have caught it, he was gone. There is a flag down, however. Ineligible man downfield against the Comets. I would decline this one, for it's going to bring up a fourth down. So an ineligible man downfield, the Vandals will decline it. It'll bring up a fourth and five. We've seen a lot of ineligible man downfield penalties tonight. And the Comets will punt it. So the Comets leading 14-6. We've got 5.5 minutes remaining in the first half. The Vandals offensively scored on the opening drive, and they have moved the football other than the last drive. Didn't get anything going on the last drive. Before that, they moved it, but were kind of frustrated and came up short. Punt very high, caught by Kobe Lux. And we got a, what? Are they saying he was down? He and Cole Yarbrough kind of went for it at the same time. Well, they're saying he was down where he caught it at the 36. So the Vandals will have it at their own 36-yard line. First down and 10 for the Vandals from the Comet, or excuse me, from their own 36. 5 minutes, 21 seconds remaining. So the defense does their job. They hold after having a rough sequence before that.
Three receivers line up right, one left. From the shotgun, Stumball takes the snap. Hands this one off to Brody Matthews, trying to get to the outside. And he's ahead to about the 42, 43-yard line. So pretty good run. Gets to the near side of the field. Vandals going left to right here in this second quarter. Second down and about three, maybe four coming up for the Vandals. They're at the Comet 43-yard line. Second down and about four from the Comet, from their own 43. Taking the handoff, Stumball. He's under some pressure. Gets the pass away. It is caught. That is Lucas Bowers near side of the field into Comet territory. Ahead to about the 43, and that will be a first down for the Vandals. So good job there for Stumball. Rolled to his right, found Lucas. And the Vandals do get the first down. First down and 10 for the Vandals. Into Comet territory now at the 43. I think we got a broken stick on the other side. It looks like we got a broken yard marker on the far side. They're trying to work on here quickly. Well, first down and 10 for the Vandals from the Comet 43. 4 minutes, 36 seconds remaining. In the first half, Greenville leads it 14-6. Right now, 14 unanswered from the Comets. The Vandals have, by the way, they've struggled with point afters all year. It's been an issue. And that's come back to bite them a little bit here tonight, because that adds to your frustrations, because you were down 7-6. You know, you score a touchdown, same both teams do, but the Comets got the extra points, the Vandals didn't, and now it's 14-6. So you're down a touchdown, and then would need a two-point conversion to try and tie it. So in some ways, it can put you down two scores. The Vandals have been off and on when it comes to the two-point conversion. Three receivers left, one right, first and 10. Hand off to Matthews, trying to get to the outside, finds some room, and he gets some. Ahead to about the 33 on the far side of the field as he was able to get off left tackle and find some room. That'll be near a first down, just short of one. Or did he get it? No, I think he got it. So it is a first down for the Vandals. Cole Yarbrough on the sideline there. See him with Chris Whitten. Hopefully he's okay. Seems to be. So first and 10 for the Vandals from the Comet 33. Dumball takes the snap, drops back, going deep, far side of the field, got a man, caught, nope, dropped it. It was Patty McDowell, the intended receiver, could not hang on the far corner of the end zone, and it'll bring up a second down and 10. Looked like McDowell had it, could not hang on, and it brings up a second down and 10. For the Vandals from the Comet 33. 4 minutes, 7 seconds remaining in the first half. The Vandals trail 14-6. Second and 10 from the Vandal, or from the Comet 33. Dumball from the shotgun. Gives it to Matthews, and he's brought down for a loss back at the 35, 2 yard loss. And it'll bring up third and 12. This is what's happened a couple times to the Vandals tonight. They've moved the ball well and then get to a certain point and just kind of stall. And he loses about 2 yards, and it'll bring up third down and about 12 from the Comet 35. So a third and 12 from the Comet 35. 3.5 minutes remaining. Now remember, the Comets have the ball coming out second half. They won the toss and decided to defer. Dumball drops back to pass, rolling, pass away, caught. Lucas Bowers stays on his feet to the 20, 15, 10, 5, and he's brought down inside the 5. It is a first down and goal for the Vandals from about the 4. Good job by Stumball, extended the play, and again found Lucas Bowers. And it brings up a first and goal for the Vandals
at about the 4-yard line. Clock is rolling. Two receivers to the left, one right. Stumball, hands off. We've got a flag down. He kept it himself. He's able to break a couple of tackles. They end up bringing him down at about the 11. But there was a flag down, illegal shift against the Vandals. As far as I'm concerned, that should be a dead ball foul. Should be before the ball was snapped. But we'll see. They're going to decline it and just take the play. To me, a shift comes before the snap. To me, that should be a play that comes before there is anything. So anyway, it's second and goal now from the 10 for the Vandals. 2 minutes, 59 seconds remaining in the first half. Vandals trail 14-6. Two receivers left, two right. Stumball from the pistol. Takes the snap, drops back to pass. Goes to his left. It is caught by McDowell. Stays on his feet. Inside the 5. Fumbles it, but I think he was down. I think he was down at about the 3. So it's going to bring up a 3rd and goal from about the 3. McDowell dove. When he did, he was down. The ball popped out. So it is 3rd and goal from about the 3 for the Vandals. 2:25 remaining until halftime. The Vandals trying to get on the board for the second time tonight. Benton Dively comes in. Yarborough back in for the Vandals. In fact, they're going to go with 2 men in the backfield. Yarborough and Dively. 2 receivers to the right, 1 left. Stumble on the backfield, 2 men with him. Takes the snap, hands it off. This is Dively. He is in for the touchdown. So Benton Dively in for the touchdown. And the Vandals get on the board, a 4-yard touchdown with the 1:57 remaining here in the second quarter. And that makes it 14-12, and see if the Vandals are going for 2 to try and tie it. I think you got to. At one point, the point after didn't really do you any good. McDowell's going to take, looks like he's going to take the Wildcat snap. He does. He takes the snap. Pushes. He's not going to get there. So the 2-point is no good. And the Vandals will continue to trail. But now it is 14-12. So the Comets still have the lead. It is 14-12. The Vandals do get their second touchdown of the night. Still a 1:57 on the clock. 1:57 remaining before halftime. So the Vandals get on the board. They still trail 14-12. 1:57 remaining. Both teams with 2 timeouts remaining. As the Vandals get set to kick it away to the Comets. Greenville will have the ball coming out second half. So this is, we always kind of talk about this when the Vandals have that situation. It's kind of a bonus possession for the Comets because you get the ball coming back out. So you're going to get the ball here with, you know, about 1:50 remaining. And then you're going to get the ball coming back out third quarter. So a Dively's kick caught at the 26 and brought up to about the 40 by the Comets. A pretty good field position for the Greenville Comets. So 14-12. Vandals trailing as Greenville will have the ball here with 1:52 remaining. They have it at their own 41-yard line. Vandals defense needs to come up with a stop here and then come right back out and come up with one in the second half. Ackerman, 3 receivers left, 1 right.
hands this one off, and the Vandals were ready for that as they handed it off to Demetrius Lucas. Haven't seen Graber get many handoffs tonight. It's been mostly Lucas. He's had some good carries. And he's right back to the line of scrimmage, second and 10. We have 90 seconds remaining until halftime. And now under 90 seconds. Second down and 10 for the Comets from their own 41. Three receivers left, one right. Ackerman with Lucas in the backfield with it. Takes a snap. Hands it off to Lucas, and he is able to get away from one man, but then the Vandals are going to gain tackling and finally bring him down. Noah Langston in on that tackle, along with Quentin Stumbaugh. And a timeout taken. I don't know if the Vandals took it or the Comets took it. It'll bring up a third down and 11. I could see the Vandals doing it, trying to get them one more shot for halftime. But I believe it was the Comets that took that timeout. I'm not sure, though. I am honestly not sure. I did not hear who took

snap, hands it off. This is Graber, and he picks up some pretty good yardage, head to about the 48 right through the middle. Now, he will be short of the first down. And now the Vandals are going to take a timeout. Going to bring up a third down and about four, it looks, or fourth and four. So a fourth down and four coming up for the Comets. The Vandals do use a timeout. 49.7 seconds remaining until halftime. So Vandals trying to get a bonus possession here right before halftime. 14-12, the Comets with the lead. And that is extra points. That's the difference in the game. The Vandals missed one extra point and went for a two-point conversion. And the Comets hit both of their extra points. That's the difference. Fourth and four. Looks like the Comets are punting. The Vandals two guys deep. Lux and Yarborough. High snap. He has to go and get it a little bit. Kobe Lux under it. Had trouble with it. And then I think he just had to fall on it at about the 24-yard line. And that's where the Vandals will have it with 40.8 seconds remaining. So not exactly what the Vandals were hoping for there. I'll tell you what. Eddie, his punts, he gets a lot of air under. He gets them high. When you're able to do that, it gives your guys time to get down the field pretty well and also makes them tougher to catch. You had a little outfield experience in there. Two receivers line up on each side. Stumball from the shotgun, first and 10 from his own 23. Takes the snap. Pass is away. It is caught by Carroll, who fights and gets out of bounds at about the 35. So it is a first down for the Vandals. And Aiden Carroll fought to get out of bounds. And he did at about the 34. They mark it at the 34. First down and 10 for the Vandals from their own 34. Stumball rolls right. Pass away. Caught by Bowers. Right there again, near side, and he gets right out of bounds at the 46. That'll move the sticks again. That was pretty precision there by the Vandals. First down and 10 for the Vandals. Ahead to their own 47, 29.1 seconds. Kind of gives you an opportunity to get down the field a little bit. Now you can take some shots deep. Stumball, three receivers left, one right. Rolls right. Now looks back left. Now he's going deep, and it's going to be intercepted. Nope, it's incomplete. The Comets had that caught. But Graber could not hang on, and it'll bring up a second down and 10. Graber, there is a flag down, and we got a sideline warning. A sideline warning against the Vandals. They're the near side here. So it is a second and 10. For the Vandals from their own 47. 21.7 seconds remaining until halftime. Three receivers line up left, one right. Patty McDowell to the right. Carroll, Lux, and Yarborough to the left. Brody Matthews in the backfield with Quentin Stumball. Takes the snap. He drops back to pass. Under pressure. Rolling. Gets a pass away. Tipped incomplete. Intended receiver was Carroll, but it was tipped by the Comets. That was Eli Neely who knocked it away. And it'll bring up a third down and 10 now for the Vandals. Third down and 10 for the Vandals from their own 47. 15.1 seconds remaining. Three receivers line up left, one right. Quentin Stumball looking to the sideline, getting the play in. From Vandals head coach Jason Clay. Three receivers line up left, one right, one man in the backfield from the pistol is Stumball. He takes the snap, drops quickly, gets it away. This is Kobe Lux. Kobe to the outside. He is into Comet territory, and he's brought down at about the 42-yard line. And the Vandals are looking for a quick spike after they get the sticks lined up to stop the clock, and they do. 6.6 seconds remaining.

0: They did have to stop the clock. Was it a first down? I don't know if it was or not. There was some confusion there. It was. It should have been a first down. First down and 10 now for the Vandals into Comet territory at the 43. 6.6 seconds remaining. The one, potentially two plays remaining. First down and 10 for the Vandals from the Comet 43. 6.6 seconds remaining until halftime. Three receivers line up right. One left. Dumbaugh takes the snap, drops back the pass under pressure, steps up in the pocket, gets the pass away, caught by Yarbrough, 10, he's tripped up, gets down to the floor, but time is up, time is up. Yarbrough is down, he got down to the floor, but time has ran out. Yarbrough's still down, and that will end the first half, so they get the completion. Yarbrough got some yards after catch, but then gets brought down inside the five, and that will end the first half. So the Comets will carry a 14-12 lead into the locker room at halftime. 14-12, Greenville leads the Vandals here at halftime. We'll take a break on WKRV.
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0: So back here at halftime. Here on homecoming night, as they introduce the homecoming court here tonight. The Vandals trailing the Greenville Comets 14-12 here at halftime. We'll run through the scoring in the first half. Vandals were able to jump on early and get a touchdown very early in the game. But after that, saw it get away from them a little bit. So the Vandals got on the board first, 8:09 in the first quarter. Brody Matthews with a touchdown, 3-yard touchdown run. The point after was no good, and that made it 6-0. And the Vandals got intercepted in the end zone two possessions later. So the Vandals had a possession, got pretty deep, and then penalties pushed them back. They ended up kind of with a pooch punt to try and pin the Comets deep. They really didn't pin them all that deep. The Vandals did get it back, and then the Vandals had it back and pushed it down, got it inside the red zone, but were not able to come up with the scores. They were intercepted, and the Comets took advantage almost immediately. Ackerman hooked up with Matthews, 80-yard touchdown. That was at the 9:30 mark of the second quarter. Point after was good. Comets led it at that point 7-6. And then it was an onside kick from Greenville. They got the ball right back. Ackerman hooked up with Hammer, a 25-yard touchdown pass. That came at the 9-minute mark of the second quarter. So Greenville scored both of their touchdowns within 30 seconds of one another. The point after was good. The Comets get the lead to 14-6. And then with 1:57 remaining until halftime, Benton Dively punched it in from 4 yards out for the Vandals. Vandals attempted the two-point conversion to try and tie it. They could not convert. No good on that. And so it is 14-12 here at halftime. So the Vandals' offense, been a little bit, you know, that's one of those things. They've been able to score, and they've been able to score in a lot of big plays. And but there has been times that they've been a little bit in a situation where they've kind of shot themselves in the foot a little bit. We saw that then, and then the turnover, of course, on the INT. 14 minutes to go, of course, until halftime here. So 14-12 is our score here at halftime. So tomorrow, talk a little bit. Of course, we'll have the Sports Connection coming up tomorrow morning, 8 o'clock on WKRV. And then at 11 o'clock tomorrow morning, we will have sectional baseball. The Vandalia 8th grade team will take on Mount Zion at Mount Zion. That will be an 11 o'clock game on WKRV. And also tomorrow, 11 o'clock game time, 10 o'clock with the pregame, will be the Illini. Illini football on WPMB, as they will take on Ohio State tomorrow in their Big Ten opener. So some sports coming up for tomorrow on WKRV. It's kind of looking to see. Of course, Major League Baseball is wrapping up their regular season. Still a few things to decide. Mostly what's left to decide is just kind of figuring out who's going to be playing who and where. In the first round of the playoffs. College football, there are a few games tonight in college football. Number 5, Indiana, is taking on Northwestern. They've got 6:56 remaining second quarter. Indiana leads 5-0 over Northwestern. So they've got a safety and a field goal so far in that one. Alabama, Birmingham, and Navy are playing tonight. They're in the third quarter of that one. And Alabama, Birmingham leading 17-13. Navy does have the ball, though, in the red zone. And Harvard and Brown playing there into the third quarter. And Harvard leading Brown 14-3. So, you know, look at the Major League Baseball scores. And still got some teams trying to shuffle their way around, see where they end up when it's all said and done tonight. And well, that's one of the situations they're dealing with tonight. Cardinals are at Milwaukee tonight, 4-1 Milwaukee in the bottom of the fifth inning. I don't know that Milwaukee really has anything to play for. I don't know if they have not officially wrapped up home field. So Milwaukee, I think, could do that tonight. They're up 3 games on the Dodgers. So I think if Milwaukee would win tonight, that would probably wrap that up for them. The Cardinals yesterday was their loss That puts them at 77-82. So the Cardinals will be under 500 for the season. That will make 2 years in a row that the Cardinals have been under 500. And if you think, well, it's been a while since that happened, it has been. It's 94-95, the last time that the Cardinals have been under 500 for back-to-back years. So 1994, strike year, and then 1995, which was an awful, awful year for Cardinal baseball that year. But they were under 500 those 2 years, 94-95, then rebounded, of course, and won a division in 96. But they were under 500 in 94 and 95. Five, and they've done the same thing here. Now, this year was expected with the rebuild and everything, but it's kind of been a mixed bag. I'm sorry, you know, talking to people about this with the Cardinals. When the season started, I think people expected, you know, to be 77-82 right now. Nobody's going to be too crazy upset about it, I don't think. But I think some of the things you might look at and say, well, was the fact that the Cardinals at one time were, what, 9 games over 500, and then they were 5 over .500 at the All-Star break. So they've lost, you know, a little ground here in the second half, and now sit coming into tonight at 5 games under 500 as they look to wrap up the season this weekend against the Milwaukee Brewers. Milwaukee just keeps marching. I mean, they just keep marching. They're looking for 100 wins. They're at 100 wins tonight. They just keep marching on, and then that division. Cubs made the playoffs yesterday. They're still kind of shuffling where they'll be in the wild card mix. The White Sox made the playoffs yesterday, too. The American League is kind of a mess when you get down into the wild card and below. You know, if you're above 500, you're going to get in. It's such a mess, and they may end up with a division champion. That American League West could be under 500 when it's all said and done. So, and I've heard people gripe about that and, you know, back and forth. So one of the simple things, and I know this is really simplistic and people aren't going to talk about it all that often, but one of the very simple things is if you don't want teams to be under 500, you play more interdivisional games. And I know I just said that, and there's probably a lot of people going, what do you mean? Well, when you play a ton of games that are interleague, so you're playing everybody, right? Now, if a good amount of your games are in the division, then you're going to have winners and losers right there in the division, and that's going to separate people. Kind of like being a closed conference in football and not. And so that's how you're going to have that a lot of times when it comes to different sports. And that's why you'll see that disparity. You know, I remember back years and years and years ago, and when I was a kid in the NBA, it was the Western Conference that had teams that were under 500 that get in the playoffs. And then we saw it in the Eastern Conference a few years, and that's what happens. And people will start howling immediately. Oh, we got to change the format. We got to change how we're doing this. We can't take now. Get over it. It's cyclical. It comes and goes. They've seen it in the NFL before. We've seen 8-8 division winners many times. That NFC South is one right now that seems to shake out that way a lot. So that's kind of where those things play out quite a bit. So homecoming coronation going on here tonight. They moved. They were having the homecoming dance on Friday night. That's why we would have a 6:30 start for the game. But they decided moved it this year to a Saturday. So that's why we were back to a 7:00 start for the homecoming game that we had here tonight. So as the situation tonight, so 14-12 is our score. The Vandals trailing the Greenville Comets by 2 here at halftime. We're going to take a break and come back with more and get ready for the second half on WKRV.
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9: It's time for your community calendar on WKRV and WPMB. It's brought to you by Durbin's Overhead Door. Coming up on Saturday night, it will be the Band of Ramsey Brothers at Charter's Patio in downtown Vandalia. They will perform from 7 to 10 p.m. Again, that is Band of Ramsey Brothers performing from 7 to 10 p.m. on Saturday night at Charter's Patio in downtown Vandalia. You were invited to the Worship Center grand opening at First Christian Church of Brownstown. 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A lunch will follow, an open house following the lunch until 3 p.m. That is for First Christian Church of Brownstown at 516 West Cumberland Road in Brownstown. 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
0: 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So halftime. The Vandals trailing by 2 to the Greenville Comets, and Greenville will have the ball to start out the second half. So the Vandals defense going to be asked to come up with a stop right out of the gate. So we got to look at a few stats for the Vandals in the first half. Quentin Stumbaugh passing 11 of 19, 169 yards, and an interception. Cole Yarbrough had 3 catches, 64 yards. Lucas Bowers, 3 catches, 59 yards. Patty McDowell, 3 catches, 25 yards. Aiden Carroll, a catch for 11. And Kobe Lux, a catch for 10. Vandals rushed 22 times, 137 yards, 2 touchdowns. Stumbaugh, 9 carries, 64 yards. For Matthews, 7 carries, 23 yards, and a touchdown. Sam Bowers, 2 carries, 33 yards. He had that one big sweep. And Patty McDowell, 2 carries, 16 yards. Dively had the touchdown on his only carry, and the Vandals 306 yards of offense in the first half. So it wasn't that they could not move the ball. Vandals did move the football pretty well in that first half. They drove it deep on their second drive, and then penalties pushed them back, and they ended up with a little pooch punt. And then the third drive had it in the red zone, were intercepted in the end zone. And then the Comets turned that into an 80-yard touchdown, one play later, and then got the and then got the onside kick, and then eventually led 14-6, and the Vandals did cut it to 14-12. So that's where we're at halftime, at 14-12. We're going to take our final break before we come back for the second half. Take a break, come back with more here on WKRV.
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0: 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So we have about 2 minutes left on the clock as we get set for the second half. 14-12 is our score. The Vandals trail, and both teams have two touchdowns. The difference is the Vandals missed that first extra point, and when they did that, then you kind of start chasing points a little bit. So they missed that first extra point. Comets then kicked the touchdown, or got the touchdown, and then kicked the extra point. And the coach Clay talking to a couple of the officials as they come out in the second half. But so they missed that extra point. The Comets hit theirs with 7-6. Then the Comets score again, get the extra point, make it 14-6. And it kind of, in a way, puts you down two scores in that situation. So then the Vandals kind of are chasing points and then don't come up with the two-point conversion, so they trail 14-12. So it, you know, it really is an issue. When you miss an extra point, a lot of times it can really kind of put you in a little bit of a hole, and you kind of are chasing a point or two from then on. And that's kind of where the Vandals are right now as they trail 14-12. So we're just about set to go in the second half. The Comets do get the ball coming out second half as they won the toss and deferred to the second half. Vandals did get that opportunity right before halftime. And had that big completion. Cole Yarbrough took it all the way down inside the five before he got stopped. That would have been huge. And it does kind of make you think of Hillsborough. The Vandals had an opportunity to score right before halftime. Didn't come that close, but had that opportunity to score right before halftime that would have given them the lead. And I remember thinking about it at the time, that would have been big when the Hilltoppers had outplayed the Vandals the entire first half if the Vandals could have had a halftime lead. But it did not happen, and it did not happen here tonight as well. So Noah Langston gets set to kick it away as we will get the second half underway. So the Comets scored both of their touchdowns within 30 seconds of one another. They got a 80-yard completion and then got that onside kick and got another quick score. So Noah Langston gets set to kick it away for the Vandals. Puts up a pretty good kick, taken by the Comets at the 16. and brought back to about the 33-yard line. Look at that, Lucas on the return for the Comets. It was. And that is where the Greenville Comets take over. It was a dogfight last year in the regular season game at Don Stout Field. So I really don't expect that. Coach Romack said that in our pregame interview. It doesn't matter where either team is. So Ackerman puts a man in motion, fakes a handoff. Actually, that's not Ackerman. That was a snap. And that was not Ackerman, was it? It was not. That was Graber. So it was a direct snap to Graber. And it'll bring up a, picked up about 2 yards on that, second and eight from their own 35 for the Comets. Ackerman back out there. So just one of those plays. Two receivers line up right, one left. Ackerman takes the snap, drops back to pass, passes away, incomplete. In and out of the hands of the intended receiver, Tavon Petty, on a slant. And it'll bring up a third down and eight for the Comets. Third down and eight for the Comets. Ackerman has looked good tonight throwing the ball. He's got a lot of different options to throw that ball to. They've ran the ball well. Lucas has had some good carries. Graber back there as well. So it has been a nicely balanced offense for the Comets. Third down and eight from their own 35. Ackerman takes a snap, drops back to pass. Gets it away. It is incomplete. Petty was the intended receiver. The Vandals were right there. That was Adam Buescher. Kind of broke it up, and that'll force the Comets to punt. So good job by the Vandal defense. As they're going to come up with a quick stop here and get the Vandals back to football. Well, that is the way you want to do it. So a fourth down and eight coming up. High snap. Eddie had to go up and get it, and he kicks it. Very high kick. It's going to bounce, and it takes a good Vandal bounce. The Vandals are going to end up with it at their own 47. That thing was straight up the elevator chute. And took a good Vandal bounce and then kind of a bad Vandal bounce right after that. So first down and 10 for the Vandals from their own 47. First down and 10 for the Vandals from their own 47. This is a bunched up instead of the spread. It's bunched up this time. And the Vandals hand it off to McDowell. And he tried to get off left tackle, and he gets brought down pretty quickly. Maybe picked up a yard. I think he did about a yard, second and nine. Second down and nine for the Vandals. Second down and nine for the Vandals. Looks like they're going to stay with a bunch formation. So when I'm saying bunched, instead of the normal spread, you bring all the receivers in really tight to the line of scrimmage. Everything's really tight. Man in motion, fake the handoff to him. Dumb ball back to pass. He's going to go deep. He has a man, and it's caught. That is Aiden Carroll down at the 20. So Aiden Carroll down to the Comet 18-yard line after the catch. And gets the Vandals the big gain. The first down and 10 for the Vandals at the Comet 18. Vandals trailing 14-12. 10:05 remaining third quarter. Two receivers on each side. Stumball drops the pass. Goes left. It's a completion. That is to Patty McDowell. Breaks a couple of tackles into the end zone. Touchdown. Stumball to McDowell. The field is clean. So Stumball to McDowell. This comes with 9:57 remaining in the third quarter. That gives the Vandals the lead at 18-14. My assumption is they're going to go for two, and they will. Snap to Stumball. Rolls right. rolling, gets it into the hands of Carroll in the back of the end zone, and the two-point conversion is good, and the Vandals get the lead to 20-14. So 20-14, the Vandals take the lead, 9:57 remaining in this third quarter. So the Vandals on their opening possession of the second half are able to take the lead 20-14. 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Well, the Vandals regain the lead, 20-14 now, with 9:57 remaining in the third quarter. And the Vandals will kick it away to the Comets. It is Noah Langston with a bit of a kabooch kick. And the Vandals able to get back quickly. And Sam Bowers in on the tackle. The return was from Eli Neely. And the Vandals stopping fairly quickly. Comets will have it right at their own 30. 9 minutes, 53 seconds remaining in the third. So the Comets have it at their own 30. Two receivers line up left. Comets going right to left here in this third quarter. Ackerman from the shotgun in the spread formation. Hands this one off to Graber. He goes right through the middle and picks up some nice yardage across the 40. And he's going to have a first down. So an 11, maybe 12-yard pickup from Graber. Right through the middle. And you see the Vandals kind of got caught there a little bit. That's first and 10 from the 41. First down and 10 for the Comets from their own 41. Ackerman, two receivers on each side. Graber in the backfield with him. Takes the snap. They give it right back to Graber, and he does this again. Right straight through the middle. Vandals bring him down at about the 49. Patty McDowell on the tackle along with Sam Bowers. So it's second and 3. So he picked up 11 on the first carry, 7 more on that one. Second down and 3 from their own 49 for the Comets. Three receivers line up right, one left. Ackerman takes the snap. They're going to give it back to Graber. He's got a first down and more ahead to the 45. He's ground out some nice yardage on his three carries. Vandals defense maybe spread out a little bit after the Comets threw the ball very well in the first half. First down and 10 for the Comets. Now from the Vandals, 44. First down and 10. Two receivers left, one right. And in motion left to right for the Comets. They go right back to Graber, right through the middle, and he gets it ahead to the 35. Picks up nice yardage again. 9 yards. I think it's going to bring up a second down at about a yard. The second and one, and it's been all Graber. Second and one. And now you kind of worry, the Vandals been lulled to sleep, and are they dangerous now to give up a big pass? Two receivers on each side. It's Matthews now, not Graber. He gets the handoff. Looking for room and find some ahead to the 27-yard line. That is Demetrius Lucas on the carry for the Comets. As the Comets keep it on the ground here. Of course, the Vandals back in week two against Hillsborough very much struggled on the ground against the Comets after that. And then Dively coming to the sideline. I'm not sure if it maybe happened with his helmet or mouthpiece or something. He's gonna come out as the official signals for him to come out. First down and 10 for the Comets from the Vandal 27-yard line. 7 minutes, 53 seconds remaining in this third quarter. The Vandals lead it 20-14. Two receivers right, one left. Ackerman takes the snap, Hands it right back off to Lucas, trying to get outside. He does. He's going to take it to the end zone for the touchdown. 27-yard touchdown for the Comets. Lucas with the run. And the Comets have tied it up, pending the extra point. And that did not take long at all. They just ran the ball right down the Vandals' gut. And this comes with 7 minutes, 42 seconds remaining in the third quarter. So we're right back tied up. And the Comets can take the lead on the extra point. And that is what they will be attempting. So the Comets will be attempting an extra point to look to take the lead at 21-20. Snap is back, and no good. You had a little trouble with the hold, so we're tied. So 20-20 is our score. The Vandals and the Greenville Comets, 7 minutes, 42 seconds remaining in this third quarter. We'll take a break on WKRV.
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0: We are tied at 20, and the Comets get set to kick it to the Vandals. Line drive kick caught at the 19 by McDowell to the 25, maybe the 27. He kind of stutter stepped there and didn't get much going, so the Vandals will have it at about their own 27-yard line with a 20-20 game. So 20-20. Both teams have missed an extra point. And the Vandals are 1-for-2 on the two-point conversion front. So the Vandals are going to line 4 receivers up to the left, 1 right. Vandals going left to right here in this third quarter. 7 minutes, 36 seconds remaining in the third. Empty backfield with Stumball. It takes the snap. Little pump, hitch and go. He's in trouble, and he's going to be brought down. At about the 24-yard line, be a loss of about 3, 2nd and 13. Line collapsed on him. Stumball tried to step up in the pocket, but no one there, and it's 2nd down and 13. 7 minutes, 10 seconds remaining in the third. Again, tied 20-20. 2 receivers line up left. Actually, 3 receivers line up left, 1 right for the Vandals. Bowers is the receiver to the right. Give the handoff to Brody Matthews. And not a whole lot there. He gets to about the 31. Actually, ends up being a pretty nice pickup in the end. They just started off further behind the chains. Ends up at about the 31-yard line with it. So it's a 3rd down and 6. Not a 7-yard pickup, but as you were already behind the chains a little bit, you're looking at a 3rd and 6. 3rd down and 6 for the Vandals from their own 31-yard line. They're tied at 20. 3 receivers line up right, 1 left. Snap back to Stumball. He's going to go deep. He does have a man. It is Carroll, but it's intercepted. It was underthrown. He had Carroll open, but it was underthrown, and the Comets intercepted. That's the 2nd interception of the night, and the Greenville Comets get the ball back. So the Vandals, 2nd interception of the night. Carroll was open, but the ball was underthrown a bit. And the Comets come up with the interception, and they have the ball at their own 36-yard line. So the Greenville Comets with the ball back at their own 36. Remember, just a moment ago, they just went straight to the ground. Now Ackerman drops back the pass. It's one away. It is caught by Graber, and he's ahead to the 43-yard line, pickup of about 6, maybe 7. So second down and 4. Second down and 4 for the Comets. Ackerman hands this one off to Graber right into the line, and the Vandals were ready that time. I believe no gain on that play, so it should be third down and 4 coming up. Third down and 4. So the Vandals, 2 turnovers tonight. Comets, none at this moment. And that is definitely a factor. One of those turnovers turned into a touchdown in the first half. And is trying to avoid that fate here. Third down and 4 from their own 43. Ackerman tried to get the Vandals to jump offside, did not. Now looks back over play clock at 12. 2 receivers left, 2 right. Ackerman takes the snap. Yeah, it was a false start on the Comets. They took off too early. That's going to make it a third down and about 9 on the 5-yard penalty. The Comets took off. 2 of their receivers took off, Arena League football style. And it's third down and 9 from their own 38. Third down and 9 from their own 38 for the Comets. 5 minutes, 3 seconds remaining third quarter. We are tied at 20. Vandals intercepted a moment ago. Comets trying to turn that interception into something. Bunched up on the right side for the Comets. Third down and 9. Play clock down to 5. And now the Comets are going to use the timeout. So timeout by the Comets. Third down and 9 from their own 38. 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Shelley's also available on DoorDash. That is your timeout brought to you by Heck Chevrolet and Shelley's Burger Station. So the Comets facing a third and 9 from their own 38. We are tied at 20. 4 minutes, 41 seconds remaining in the third quarter. That is the first timeout used by the Comets in the second half. So they've got 2. The Vandals have, of course, all 3 of theirs at this moment. We're tied at 20. Vandals trailed at one time 14-6. Came back to have the lead 20-14 before the Comets tied it up. 3 receivers line up, right, 1 left. Ackerman takes the snap, drops back the pass. It is incomplete. Linneberry, the intended receiver, and it'll bring up a 4th and 9 for the Comets. He was pretty open. A little bit too high on the pass. And it'll bring up a 4th down and 9. If they convert on that, he definitely had the 1st down. Probably a lot more. So Kobe Lux and Cole Yarbrough back to receive for the Vandals. And the kick is up. It's going to be to Lux. He had trouble with it, and he's just going to have to let it go out of bounds. It rolls out of bounds at about the 29. Boy. That was scary. He could not catch it. There is some wind. Well, I say that, and then I look at the flags, and they're flat as a pancake, but there has been some wind come up here tonight. 1st down and 10 from their own 29. That's where the Vandals take over. 4 minutes, 26 seconds remaining in the third quarter. We're tied at 20. The Vandals going left to right here in this third quarter. 1 receiver lines up right, that is Patty McDowell. 4 receivers line up to the left, no one in the backfield with Stumball. takes a snap, drops back. He's going to go to McDowell. I figured that was going to be the case. He picks up about 6 yards ahead of the 35 on the near sideline. They had McDowell lined up on his zone and very tight to the line on the right. I don't know why. I just kind of had a feeling it was going to go to him, and it did. Second down and 4 from their own 35. Brody Matthews back out there. 3 receivers line up left. 1 right. The man to the right is Lucas Bowers for the Vandals. Dumball takes the snap, makes the handoff. It's a pass over to Carroll, but it bounced. That ball bounced. That ball hit the ground. We've got all kinds of people fighting for it, but it certainly looked like that ball hit the ground. Comments are saying they have it. The officials haven't said anything. They're just talking things over. It looked like the ball skipped to Aiden Carroll, unless they're saying it's a backwards pass, but I assume nothing is coming of this, and it'll be 3rd down and 10. Should be an incomplete pass. Or 3rd down and 4, I should say. 3rd down and 4. Now they're saying the pass is complete. What are we doing? They've got it spotted all the way back at the 29. That ball bounced. I mean, there is no completion on the pass. The ball bounced. I guess they're going to say it was a completion and he lost 6 yards. Wow. What an absolutely terrible call. The ball bounced to Aiden Carroll. That seemed pretty clear to me. So it's 3rd down and 10. So the Vandals lose 6 yards on that play. 3rd down and 10 from their own 30 now. Quentin Stumbaugh takes the snap, looking to run, and he's going to get out of bounds at about the 35, well short of the first down, basically back where they were. Well, that's just, I still can't get over that. I cannot believe that one of those officials did not see that ball bounce. So it's going to bring up a 4th and 4 now. So 4th down and 4 for the Vandals from their own 35. Are the Vandals going to go for it or will they punt? We'll probably not know until right before the play. 2 receivers line up each side. Put a man in motion, Bowers. I think they wanted to get the Comets maybe to jump off sides. Did not. Now Stumbaugh steps back and he's going to punt. So he punts it. And Comets will just let it roll, and the Vandals will touch it down at the 21. So that's where the Comets will take over. It might not have mattered anyway, but that play, in my opinion, was terrible. I thought that ball bounced before it ever got to Aiden Carroll altogether, which should have made it incomplete, unless they're calling it a backwards pass and saying, well, not sure. So, either way, the Comets have the ball at their own 21. 3:41 remaining in the third, and we're tied at 20. 2 receivers right, 1 left for Ackerman. 1 man in the backfield with him. He drops back to pass. Double pump, smash across the middle. And immediately stood up is the receiver, Patty McDowell, right there. Sam Bowers right there. And that was Petty with the catch. It is a 1st down for the Comets. 1st down and 10 for the Comets ahead to their own 32. 2 receivers left, 1 right. Ackerman takes the snap, hands it off, and the Vandals played that pretty well. Demetrius Lucas, the running back, gained about a yard on that carry. Several Vandals in on it. Sam Bowers is right there. Patty McDowell right there. Noah Langston there. 3:05 remaining in the third. It is a, that would be a 2nd and 9 coming up for the Comets. 2nd down and 9. 2 receivers right, 1 left. 2nd and 9 from their own 31, 32 yard line. Ackerman takes the snap, dropping back to pass. He's got a man deep. It is caught. What a catch by Lineberry. He was able to reach out, make that catch, and he's down inside the 20 into Vandal territory. So deep into Vandal territory, And the Comets with an opportunity to take the lead back with 2:35 remaining in the third. What a catch by Lindenberry as he was able to reach out, make that catch. Comets get ready with the next first and 10. Hand it off. Lucas runs right into a line of Vandals. And it'll bring up second down and about 9 from the 15. They give him a yard. Second and 9. So the Vandals have given up some big plays tonight, and one of them right there. Second and 9 from the Vandal 15. Ackerman looks to the sideline. Second and 9 from the Vandal 15. Three receivers left, one right. Ackerman takes the snap. Drops back the pass. Pass away. Incomplete. Intended receiver was Lucas. They saw Quentin Stumball was right there defensively. And it's third down and 9 from the Vandal 15. This is certainly four down territory. 1:49 remaining in the third quarter. We are tied at 20. Vandals scored to open the scoring in the second half. Got it to 20-14. Comets then tied it. Ackerman takes the snap. Going deep. He's got a man. It is incomplete. Near corner of the end zone. Lindenberry right there. Two Vandals right there as well. Looks like Cole Yarborough broke it up. Cole gets up a little bit slow. He's been a little beat up tonight. And it'll bring up a 4th and 9. Fourth and 9. And it was a little slow to get themselves formulated defensively. Now they're ready to go. 4th and 9 from the Vandal 15. Would be a big stop. Three receivers left, one right. 4th and 9. Ackerman takes the snap, and we got a flag. Gotta be. It's offsides against the Vandals. Offsides against the Vandals, and that just made it a lot easier. So it's 4th and 4 now from the 10. Vandals shuffling some guys in and out. Now it's a 4th and 4. That's a lot easier to manage. 4th and 4 from the Vandal 10. Ackerman takes the snap, drops back the pass. Under pressure, pass away, incomplete. Yarborough right there to break it up from Lindenberry. And the Vandals take over. So the Vandals bent but did not break on that. And it's 1st down and 10 for the Vandals from their own 10. 1:36 remaining in the third. So a 1st down and 10 for the Vandals from their own 10. The Vandals got 90 yards in front of them here. Two receivers line up right, one left. Vandals going left to right in this third quarter. We are tied at 20. Thumb ball from the pistol. Hands it off to Matthews, and he's ahead to about 14. Second and about 6. Second down and 6. For the Vandals from their own 14-yard line. 1:15 remaining in the third. Both teams with a touchdown here in the third quarter. We will see two receivers line up to the right. One left, one man in the backfield with Quentin Stumbaugh, who takes the snap, takes the handoff, gets the pass away, caught by Nestrick. Nestrick around one man, and on the near side of the field, out of bounds at about the 22. That'll be a 1st down for the Vandals. Kendall Nestrick, his first catch of the night. 49.4 seconds remaining, third quarter. Three receivers will line up to the right. It'll be Nestrick, McDowell, and Carroll lining up to the left. And Lucas Bowers to the right for the Vandals. Stumbaugh from the shotgun, takes the snap,

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2: So we start the fourth quarter. Vandals looking at a second down about from their own 27, I'll call it 28. So second down and six from their own 28-yard line. We are tied at 20. The Vandals and the Comets tied at 20. As we now head into the final 12 minutes. Vandals will be going right to left now here in this fourth quarter. Two receivers, Yarbrough and McDowell to the left. Bowers. And I believe Yarbrough's to the left. Dropping back to pass is Stumball. Stepping up, he's in trouble, and he's going to be sacked. Back at about the 17. And that's going to be a big loss, about a 10-yard loss. And it'll bring up, well, actually, I think he's going to get a good spot out of it. So third down and a 17 coming up. So, yeah, lost about 10, maybe 11. Third down and 17 now from their own 18 for the Vandals. Three receivers left, one right. Stumball will be from the pistol. He's been sacked a couple of times tonight, takes the snap. Gives a handoff, that's to Brody Matthews, and there wasn't a lot there. He just gets to the 20. And that'll bring up a fourth down, and the Vandals will be forced to punt it away. So the Vandals will be forced to punt it away. The Vandals defense will be at for another stop. And they came up with a big, big play. Greenville did to get it down to the 16 earlier, and then the Vandals defense came up big late there in the third quarter. And the Comets not able to convert, so the Vandal defense came up big there, but the Vandals offense would not answer, had the ball at their own 10 to start with. Snap back to Stumball. Hugh with a pretty good punt. Back to the 42. And the Vandals are going to bring down the return man quickly. Hunter Burning, who brought him down quickly afterwards. Eli Neely with a return, so he basically got no return out of that at all. So it'll be first down and 10 for the Comets from their own 42. The Comets have not turned the ball over tonight. The Vandals have two interceptions. First down and 10 for the Comets from their own 42. Two receivers on each side. Ackerman takes the snap, hands it off to Graber. Right straight through the middle, and he moves the pile. Head to about the 47. He picked up a 5, maybe 6. That brings up some shades of Hillsboro. The Vandals, that was one of the things we saw that night. Then they moved the pile quite a bit. And necessarily seen that tonight. It's going to be a 6-yard gain, 2nd and 4. Second down and 4 for the Comets from their own 48. We're tied at 20. 9 minutes, 45 seconds remaining in the game. Ackerman takes the snap, gives it back to Graber, and he just cuts right through the middle. The Vandals eventually bring him down at the 41. Clinton Stumball with a tackle, good open field tackle. And Graber just went right through the middle. D's parted. And a first down for the Comets are into Vandal territory. Ahead to the 40. First down and 10. First down and 10 for the Comets from the Vandal 40.

0: And we're going to have a direct snap here to Graber, trying to get to the outside. And he's able to turn the corner, left tackle, gets ahead to about the 36, I believe. On the far side of the field, Comets going left to right here in this fourth quarter. And that is what he does. He picks up about 3 to the 37. Second down and 7. They've done that direct snap a couple of times tonight. Kind of wildcat. 3 receivers line up right, 1 left. Ackerman back out there from the shotgun with Graber in the backfield with him. Play clock down to 10 for the Comets. Second and 7 from the Vandal 37. Ackerman takes the snap, hands it off to Graber. Right through the middle, got to about the 35 before he got pushed back. And that'll bring up a third down. Only blowing 95 whistles for. I'm not sure what that was about. Do we have a penalty? Is there a flag down on the play? There is a face mask against the Vandals. So the Vandals with a face mask. And that's enough for the first down, I believe. Yep, it is. So the Comets get a first down ahead to the Vandal 30. So they pick up some yardage on the carry and then get the face mask on top of it. And another penalty, and that hurts. First down and 10 for the Comets from the Vandal 30. 3 receivers right, 1 left. Ackerman, quick pass, and it was knocked away by Cole Yarborough. Trying to get a pass on the outside. A little screen pass, and Cole Yarborough got a hand on it, batted it away. And it'll bring up second down and 10. Yarborough's had a pick each of the last 2 weeks. He's got 3 on the season. And he's... Why are we spotting the ball back 5 yards? I don't... They're going to say it was a backwards pass again? Is that what we're doing? That's got to be what we're saying. So they're going to say that was a backwards pass as well, and it was batted. So I think that's what they said on the other one with the Vandals. So the Comets lost 5 yards, second and 15. So I guess that's what they're saying. It was a backwards pass and batted out of bounds. So that's a couple of times tonight, which second down and 15. From the Vandal 35, Ackerman drops back the pass. Looking to his left, he is intercepted by Kobe Lux. And Kobe Lux will have it at about the 15-yard line, and the Vandals will take over. So the first turnover of the night by the Comets, Kobe Lux with a pick. And the Vandals will take over offensively. 7 minutes, 57 seconds remaining in the game. We're tied at 20. Not great field position again at their own 15. They started at their own 10 the last time. First down and 10 for the Vandals. Going right to left from their own 15. Stumball hands it off. McDowell trying to find some room. Fight got ahead to, he might have picked up his yard before he got pushed back. What I was getting ready to say was, with teams starting, when you're in the spread and you're in the shotgun, they are backwards passes. There's no doubt if you're passing from where you get the snap. So, I mean, that is definitely a valid argument. It just doesn't seem like it's something that always gets called. Second and 9 from their own 15, but you know, you're 5 to 7 yards back on those plays. Dumball takes the snap, rolls, gets the pass away, incomplete. Lucas Bowers in and out of the hands. That's one he would like to have back, and it'll bring up a 3rd and 9. Already a 3rd and 9 for the Vandals from their own 15. So you get the turnover, you get the interception. And it seems like 2 seconds later, you're at a 3rd and 9. 3rd down and 9. 3rd and 9 for the Vandals from their own 15. We're tied at 20. 7 minutes, 15 seconds remaining in the game. 3 receivers right, 1 left. Hands it off. This is Brody Matthews. And he dives ahead, stays on his feet. Ahead to about the 27. That extra effort. got him enough for the first down, and it does. That was a little bit of the old draw play. Stumbaugh took it, looked like he was going to drop the pass, and then got it to Matthews on a handoff play, found some room. First and 10 for the Vandals from their own 26, three receivers to the right, one left. Stumbaugh takes the snap, takes the handoff, drops back. He is going deep. He has a man. It's Lucas Bowers, but he cannot hang on. It was a little bit underthrown, and it's incomplete, and it'll bring up second down and 10. Lucas Bowers had room, but ball was a little bit underthrown. He had to try to reach back to get it, couldn't quite do it, and it's second down and 10. For the Vandals from their own 26, 6 minutes, 43 seconds remaining in the game. We're tied at 20. Three receivers to the right, one left. The one receiver to the left is Kobe Lux. Dunbar is going to keep it himself, and he gets very little, if anything, as he is brought down. I think he picked up a yard, and it's third and 9. So, again, the Vandals face with a third and 9. Third down and 9 from their own 27. We're about halfway through this fourth quarter. Third and 9. Three receivers left. One right, Lucas Bowers on the far right side. Vandals going right to left in the fourth quarter. They have another third and 9 from the pistol. Stumble. It takes the snap. Drops the pass. Under pressure. Flushed out of the pocket. Pass away. Intercepted by the Greenville Comets. So the Comets with another interception. Their third of the night. And they will take over in Vandal territory with 5 minutes 50 seconds remaining. Well, it looks like the Comets will have it at the Vandal 42-43 yard line. 5:50 remaining, so the Vandal defense has to come up with a big stop here after an interception on a third and 9. And the Comets have it first down and 10 from the Vandal 42-yard line, first and 10 from the Vandal 42. Three receivers line up right, one left. Ackerman from the shotgun. Hands it off to Graber, trying to get to the outside. And Vandals bringing down at about the 39, 38-yard line. Sam Bowers with the tackle. That's going to be a pickup of 4, maybe 5. Second and 5. Not a 4-yard pickup, second and 6. Second down and 6 for the Vandals from the green, from the Vandal. There's second and 6 for the Comets from the Vandal 38. Three receivers left, one right. Ackerman takes the snap, hands it back off to Graber, who goes right through the middle. He's got a first down and more ahead to the 30. Their one touchdown in the second half, they did it all on the ground. First down and 10 for the Comets at the Vandal 29. Ackerman now looks to the sideline. Two receivers each side. Graber in the backfield with him. On a first and 10. Gets it to Graber, who's looking to get to the outside, and he can't this time. I believe that is tackle by Brody Matthews, I believe. Yes, it was. It'll be second down and 10 for the Comets. We are down to 4.5 minutes remaining in the ball game. We're tied at 20. Ackerman hands this one off, this time to Lucas. He finds some room, and he is inside the Vandal 20. Went to Lucas this time on the ground, and he is inside the Vandal 20 with a first down. So the Comets in the red zone with 4:17 remaining. And we got a timeout. Brody Matthews kind of limping to the sideline. Well, he seems to be okay now. Started off kind of limping. And the Vandals quickly make a substitution. Well, first down and 10 for the Comets at the Vandals 17. Two receivers each side. Lucas remains in the backfield with Ackerman. Ackerman put the man in motion right to left. They give it right back to Lucas. And the Vandals bring him down at about the 15. Davis Daniels was the tackle for the Vandals. Second down and 7, just inside the Vandals 15-yard line. 3 minutes, 35 seconds remaining in the game. We're tied at 20. Two receivers right, two left. Ackerman, Lucas still in the backfield with him. Takes the snap, they give it to him again. Trying to get to the outside, and he's tripped up. A heck of a tackle by Cole Yarborough. And he's going to lose a couple yards, I believe. Third down and 8 coming up for the Comets from the Vandal 15. This is 4 down territory. 2:57 remaining. Two receivers each side. Third and 8. Ackerman. The count now looks, he's got Graber in the backfield with him this time. Two receivers on each side. Ackerman. To Graber. He finds room all the way down to about the 9. That's going to bring up a fourth down and about 2, maybe 3. Fourth down and we'll call it 3 from the 9. Fourth and 3 from the 9. Ackerman hands it off. Lucas has got what he needs yard-wise and it'll be a first and goal for the Comets. He got enough yardage. I don't think there's any question about that. I thought they had enough, but we'll see if they're going to measure. So officials do take a timeout. Looks like they will bring the chains out, but I think they got it. I thought he had enough on that initial surge to get the first down, and it would be a first and goal for the Comets. But we'll see. And one stick, by the way, is still looks pretty rough. He did not get it. He did not get it, and the Vandals take over. Boy, I thought he had it. So the Vandals take over. Wow. At about the 7-yard line. I thought he had enough on that initial surge, but the Vandals obviously pushed back enough. And it is a first and 10 for the Vandals from their own 7. 2:16 remaining in regulation. We're tied at 20. Overtime is looming. Two receivers left, one right. 2 minutes, 16 seconds remaining. Stumball from the pistol. And we've got a flag down. Got to be a false start. I don't know what else it could be. No, it's offside against the Vandals. Okay. I mean, you're either lined up. You're either lined up offsides or false start or not much else it could be. This pushes them all the way back to the 4, half the distance of the goal line. First and 13 from their own 4. Quentin Stumball is in the end zone as he gets set to take the snap. Two receivers each side. Fakes the handoff, keeps it himself, and there's nothing there. Might have got a yard. And it'll bring up second down and about 12 coming up. We are down to 2 minutes remaining in the game. Vandals need a big play in the worst way. A minute 50 remaining in the game. Second and 13 from their own 4 for the Vandals. Haven't really had the big play tonight. Thomas had. They have an 80-yard touchdown. Clock is rolling. Play clock down to 7. Vandals don't seem to be in a rush. 90 seconds remaining in the game, and now the Vandals will take a timeout. It's an odd situation. 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And timeouts brought to you by Heck Chevrolet and Shelley's Burger Station. 1 minute, 30 seconds remaining in the game. The Vandals with the ball at their own 4-yard line. And a second down and 13, and we are tied at 20. So overtime, which I absolutely despise, the overtime, each team would have the ball at the 10 and alternate. If you score, then you alternate on possessions. There is nothing I despise more than the overtime rule for high school and college. And that is what looms 90 seconds from now. Second and 13 from their own 4. My thing is, if you're not going to play the actual game, then just call it a tie. And I'd say that for hockey when they get into the shootouts. I absolutely despise that. Second and 13 from their own 4. Dumb off in the shotgun, 2 receivers each side. He rolls left. He's looking to run. He's able to get a little room ahead to about the 12 or 13. And it'll bring up a third down for the Vandals. So it gives them a little extra room. It's a third down and about 4, so it does give them a little breathing room. So it's a third down and 4 from their own 13. That's about all it gives you, though. Third down and 4 from their own 13. We are inside a minute. Part of this may be that the Vandals feel like, hey, we don't want to give the Comets back the ball with any time left. Dumball's going to run it again himself. He gets ahead to about the 20. He'll be short of the first down, or will he? No, he had it. He's got enough. So 44.2 seconds remaining. First down and 10 for the Vandals from their own 20. 3 receivers line up right, 1 left. First and 10 from their own 20. Dumball back to pass. Drops way back. Going deep. He's incomplete. The intended receiver was Patty McDowell, but he had well overthrown the mark there, which was somewhat intended. Basically, you're going to make the ball to where either your man can catch it or nobody can. And it's second down and 10 for the Vandals from their own 20. They might try the same kind of thing, similar kind of thing on this play. We'll see. Second and 10 from their own 20. 27.6 seconds remaining. In the game, we're tied at 20. 2 receivers on each side. Man in motion, Yarborough. Dumball drops back to pass. He's going deep. This is McDowell again, but it was on the near side of the field. The ball was out of bounds. And it'll bring up 3rd and 10. So it's a 3rd down and 10. We're down to 20.7 seconds remaining. So you have... If you did not want to leave the Comets much time, you have succeeded in that. So a 3rd down and 10 from their own 20. Vandals have tried a home run twice in a row in a way. 3 receivers line up right. 1 left. Dumball from shotgun. Takes a snap. He's going to run it himself. Trying to get to the outside. He's able to get outside, and he's able to get out of bounds. It is a first down for the Vandals. They head to about the 34-yard line, 13.2 seconds remaining. So about a 14-yard gain on the run, first and 10 for the Vandals at their own 34. 13.2 seconds remaining. Three receivers line up left, one right. The Vandals are going right to left throughout this fourth quarter. We're tied at 20. Dunbar takes the snap, drops back to pass, under pressure, and now he throws it to the ground, and the Vandals are going to have to dive on it, because that was going to be a backwards pass. I'm not sure what Q was trying to do there, and it ends up Noah Langston has to dive on it, and it's all the way back at about the 10 now, and time runs out, and that's going to end regulation. So we go to overtime into this terrible overtime scenario. And we'll have a coin flip and decide who gets the ball first and so on and so forth. And then you get the ball at the 10. Simple as that. It's first and 10 or first and goal, however you want to get it. And then you score. And if you score, then the other team has it and has their chance. That's where we're at. We go to overtime. Two teams have seen that before. 2 years ago in regulation, 16, they went to overtime. And that's where we're at again here, tied at 20. So we get ready for a coin toss to decide who will get the first possession of overtime. It's just Quentin Stumball coming out for the Vandals. Four Comets come out for the coin flip. Vandals lost the coin flip to start the game, so you do like to be first. It does give you a few more options. Of course, if you score first, then you got a different situation there. And it can put more pressure on the other team. It also puts you in a position on the second time around. You can make some more decisions like, hey, we're just going for it to win it or not. And the toss is up. And it is, I believe the Vandals won the toss just from the initial direction. So, watch this for sure here to see if that is the case. But so we have done the coin toss as we get ready for overtime as we could play in real football. So we go to overtime. Tied at 20, and basically that score goes out the window. That's the other thing I hate about it. I just absolutely despise this overtime format. First off, it can go on forever. You may remember a few years ago, Illinois beat Penn State, what, they go seven overtime. So Greenville will have the ball first. So I think I must have messed up when I saw the initial coin toss there. They will be going right to left. They will be into the left end zone, so the west end zone, for this first possession of overtime as real football ends. So we end regulation tied 20-20, so the real game ends. And now this layup drill comes in. So first and 10 for the Comets. From the 10. Ackerman, two men in the backfield with him. Takes the snap. Hands it off. Lucas trying to get to the outside. And he goes toward the corner of the end zone. Did he get in? He knocked down the pylon. Somebody did in the far corner. Looks like he picked up quite a bit of yardage, and it's going to be second and very short for the Comets. So he gets down to the 3, so it's second down and 3 from the 3 for the Comets. As they look to try and take the lead. Graber in the backfield with Ackerman this time. He gives him the handoff. He pushes through. Did he get in? And have not seen a signal from the official yet. Komatol thought he was in. But we haven't seen a signal that he was in yet, but now the officials talk it over. So it's Graber right through the middle. The officials talking it over, still talking it over. We saw one official signal the touchdown, and the others did not. And it looks like they're going to say he was down at the one. The third and one from the one. Ackerman. Takes the snap, hands it off, and the Vandals stop him. And it'll bring up a fourth down. Lucas Bowers in on that tackle. So it brings up a fourth down and one for the Comets. So they do get it to a fourth down, but it is fourth and one. Fourth down and one. Ackerman. Looks to the side, and it looks like the Comets are going to take a timeout. So the Comets will take a timeout on this fourth and one. 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And Shelley's is available on DoorDash, and timeouts brought to you by Heck Chevrolet and Shelley's Burger Station in downtown Vandalia. So it'll be a fourth down and one for the Comets from the one. They use a timeout as they'll talk things over. If they do not score, the Vandals then would have the ball with an opportunity to win it. If they do score, then the Vandals will have the ball down, either 6 or 7 or 8, depending on what the Comets do. So a fourth and one. Either way, it's not over. Fourth and one for the Comets. Ackerman, he's got Graber in the backfield with him. Fourth and one. Ackerman from the shotgun. Takes the snap. Hands it off right through the middle. Touchdown, Graber. And the Comets have the lead. Graber, the one-yard touchdown. So Graber with the touchdown. Took it right into the end zone. And now will the Comets go for two, or will they go for the extra point? It looks like they will attempt the extra point. So it looks like they will attempt the extra point. So Graber will attempt the extra point to try and make it a 7-point game. Snap is back. The kick is up, and it is good. And it is 27-20. So Greenville leads it 27-20. And now the Vandals will have it. So that, I would have to believe, that guarantees the Vandals go for two if they do score a touchdown. Because the Vandals have had enough trouble with extra points that I would not see them attempting one to try and tie it. So here we go. We should go the same way, same direction. So the Vandals with the ball going right to left, and it is first and 10. So the Comets have a 27-20 lead after their possession in the first overtime. And now the Vandals with the ball. They have to score and then have to either get the extra point to tie it or go for two to win it. Two receivers each side. Stumble off. Takes the snap. Rolls right. Keeps it himself. We got a flag down. The ball ahead to about the six. That's probably a hold against the Vandals. We'll see what the flag is, but I would guess it's a hold against the Vandals. Where that flag is at, it is. It is a hold against the Vandals, and that's going to push them back. I believe the flag's at about the 9. That would push them all the way back to about the 19. Oh, it's a block to the back. So the Vandals are going to be all the way back to their own, or to the 20, to the 20-yard line. So now, you're first and whatever from the 20. So it's first down from the 20. Now it's that much tougher. Three receivers left, one right. Stump ball from the pistol. Takes the snap. Drops back. Floats it over to McDowell. He's got some room to run. He gets ahead to about the 11. He picks up about 9. Picks up about 9. Man, call it 8. And it'll be second down with 12 yards to go. So second down with 12 yards to go. Greenville scored and got the extra point on their possession in the first overtime, so they lead it 27-20. Second down, 12 yards to go. Play clock at 11. Three receivers right, one left. Stumball takes the snap, going to run it himself, gets away from a couple of defenders but can't get any closer. And he's going to be brought down basically at the line, basically at the 12, I think, again, maybe the 11. They're going to spot it ahead to near the 10. So third down with 10 to go. So third down with 10 yards to go. You were certainly in four down territory without question. 27-20. If the Vandals do score, I have to believe they're going for two. But they got to score first. Third down, 10 yards to go. Three receivers left, one right. Stumball. Rolls left. Pass away. Caught. Carroll brought down at the 9, and it'll bring up a fourth down with 9 yards to go for the Vandals. Well, they're going to give him a nice spot to about the 7. So the Vandals will take a timeout. So the Vandals are looking at a fourth down, 7 yards to go. Fourth down, 7 yards to go. 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Shelley's is available on DoorDash. So it'll be a fourth down and 7 yards to go in this hideous, ridiculous overtime system that we have. Greenville scored and got the extra point on their possession. And the Vandals would almost certainly, if they do score, would go for two, almost certainly, because of there's no way they would risk an extra point with the issues they've had. But you're fourth with 7 yards to go. So this is the play, unless there's a defensive penalty. Here it is. Three receivers left. One right. Stumball takes the snap, drops back, rolls right, under pressure. Pass, caught, corner of the end zone. Did he get it? Touchdown! Touchdown, Aiden Carroll! So Aiden Carroll catches it. Wow, what a play by Quentin Stumball. He extended that play. So Stumball to Carroll, 7 yards. And the Vandals have almost certainly going to go for two. They'll either win it or lose it on this play. So they will go for two. So you win it or lose it on this play, again, unless there's a defensive penalty. Two receivers line up left. One right. Vandals trail 27-26. Stumbaugh takes the snap. Rolling, looking for room to the corner of the end zone. He is in for the two-point conversion, and the Vandals win it 28-27. Quentin Stumbaugh to the near corner of the end zone for the two-point conversion, and the Vandals win it 28-27. The Vandals improved to 5-1 on the season. The Comets fall to 3-3. The face with a fourth down, 7 to go. The Vandals get the touchdown, and then they get the two-point conversion run from Quentin Stumbaugh, and they win it 28-27. We will take a break, come back here on WKRV.
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0: So back here after overtime, the Vandals with the 28-27 win here tonight. They had a fourth down with 7 yards to go. Quentin Stumbaugh under pressure, rolls far side of the field, finds Aiden Carroll for the overtime touchdown, and then the two-point conversion. Quentin Stumbaugh to the near corner of the end zone, gets into that corner. Two-point conversion is good. And the Vandals win it 28-27. What can you say? And Quentin Stumbaugh came up with, in my opinion, two huge plays right there at the end to help the Vandals get this victory tonight. 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So the Vandals win it on homecoming night, 28-27. You know, it's interesting. So you take 26-24, now 16. This is three times that these teams have went to overtime. And the Vandals have been able to come up with a victory each time. And tonight, I tell you what, second half, you know, the Vandals scored to get it to 20-14. The Comets scored to tie it at 20. They missed their extra point. So it stays a 20-20 game. So it's a very interesting ballgame tonight because it turned into a complete defensive struggle from that point on. So from the time the Comets scored, at the 7:42 mark of the third, you go the remaining 7:42 of the third, you go the entire fourth quarter, nobody scores, and we end up going to overtime, and it you know, you kind of start, and I hate the overtime format. I do. I absolutely hate it. I know people like it because it ends on this, you know, kind of excitement, but you quit playing real football, in my opinion. And same thing with the NHL and the shootout, but anyway, doesn't matter. In my opinion, doesn't matter. I know that. But you know, you go to overtime, and then you're going to see scoring. You pretty much know that usually, that you're going to see scoring from that point on because you're at the 10. College, you're at the 25, so you got a little more distance. So sometimes you don't get scores in the overtime there, and it turns into kind of complete defensive battles at that point. So 28-27 is our final here tonight. The Vandals improved to 5-1 on the season, and the Vandals will be at Staunton next week. So the Vandals, what they have left in the season, they'll be at Staunton next week. Then they'll be home 2 weeks from tonight to play North Mac. It'll be senior night for the Vandals. And then week 9, the Vandals will be at Springfield to take on the Landfair Lions. So that is what is upcoming. So two-thirds of the way through on the season after tonight. So the Vandals 5-1 on the season. We are going to take a break, and when we come back, we will wrap this one up here on WKRV.
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0: 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Well, highlight of the game. Okay, it's the last two plays. And here's the thing about a player like Quentin Stumball and what he brings. He can make a play at any moment. And he's that kind of player, like Connor Depew before him and, you know, like Trevor Smalls before him and those guys, Marcus Zimmerman before him. He can make a play at any moment. And it doesn't matter what's happened. And he had three interceptions tonight. It wasn't his best game. But he is that kind of guy. And what he did, it was a fourth down. Vandals needed 7 yards on the touchdown. He's in all kinds of trouble. He has to scramble to the far side of the field. He finds Aiden Carroll in the far corner of the end zone, hits him for the touchdown. Give Aiden Carroll a lot of credit, too, for getting open to get that touchdown. That gets it to 27-26. And then anytime the ball's in Q's hands, he can make a big play and make it happen. And that's what he did. On the two-point conversion, he was able to take it into the near corner of the end zone. He's got the quickness. He's got the speed. Got some blocks in there for sure, and he was able to take it in. I mean, he's that kind of player that he can make those big plays for you. There are other guys that can, too. There's no question about that, but he's one of those guys, and the chips can be down, and it could have been a bad night, but he could still come up with that kind of play, and it's even when they had the ball deep. In their own territory there was less than a minute to go, and you thought, well, as long as he's got the ball in his hands, there's a shot. Well, and that's exactly what ends up happening in this ball game. Is you got someone like him, he can make that play, and that's exactly what he did. He came up with two huge plays, in my opinion, and got the Vandals a win here tonight to improve to 5-1 on the season. So those, to me, are the two highlights of the game here tonight. 28-27 is our final. Vandals win it in the first overtime here tonight. 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So, again, the Vandals win it 28-27 in the first overtime tonight. For Gavin Renfro back in the studio, I'm Todd Stapleton, and we say good night from Mark Greerfield.
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1: Good evening, I'm Todd Stapleton with WKRV Weather. 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For tonight, we'll see mostly cloudy skies tonight with a low of 57. For tomorrow, Saturday, partly sunny with a high of 72. 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

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I'm Mike Walsh. This is David Bowie and Changes.

He's got the moves like Jagger because he is Jagger. Go, go, go, just go, go. Enjoy a Stone's Throw weekend. 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
8: 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For tomorrow, Saturday, partly sunny with a high of 72. 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

0: Kaja Gugu's Too Shy. I'm Mike Walsh. Appreciate you hanging. That's a fun one. Okay, so if you're worried about your brain, read a book. Start reading. It'll be good for you. Science says reading for pleasure is linked to lower stress, less loneliness, and slower brain aging. Let's see. Fun with Dick and Jane. This looks good. A little thick.
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8: 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It's brought to you by Durbin's Overhead Door. Coming up on Saturday night, it will be the Band of Ramsey Brothers at Charter's Patio in downtown Vandalia. They will perform from 7 to 10 p.m. Again, that is Band of Ramsey Brothers performing from 7 to 10 p.m. on Saturday night at Charter's Patio in downtown Vandalia. You were invited to the Worship Center grand opening at First Christian Church of Brownstown. 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A lunch will follow, an open house following the lunch until 3 p.m. That is for First Christian Church of Brownstown at 516 West Cumberland Road in Brownstown. 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It'll be on Sunday, September 27th. The worship service will be at 9:30. Lunch will follow, and then an open house following lunch until 3 p.m. Again, that's the Worship Center grand opening for First Christian Church of Brownstown on Sunday, September 27th, with worship service to begin at 9:30. Fayette County Treasurer and Tax Collector Michelle Hagee reminds everyone that the last day to pay the second installment of real estate and mobile home tax without a penalty is Monday, September 28th. Again, the last day to pay the second installment of real estate and mobile home tax without a penalty is Monday, September 28th.
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0: So Keith cashing big checks for Happy on a stone's throw weekend. It was recorded in 1971 in a villa in the south of France during sessions for The Exile on Main Street. Keith not only handled the lead vocals on the track, also played all of the guitars and the bass. Happy, Rolling Stones, Stone's Throw Weekend.
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0: So this was from their 1980 album of the same name. And so Mick Jagger's falsetto caused some debates among fans and critics when it was first released. Mick is cashing royalty checks. He don't care. Emotional Rescue, the Rolling Stones, on a Stone's Throw weekend.
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9: Good evening, I'm Todd Stapleton with WKRV Weather. 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For tomorrow, Saturday, partly sunny with a high of 72. 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

0: doctored it to me. That's poison. I'm Mike Walsh and Dolly Parton's. Of course, this is almost the end of Dolly Parton Day, 925. That song, by the way, was percussed using the sound of her own long fingernails clicking together to mimic office typing. Inspiration is where you find it. Even if it's at the end of your own fingers.
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9: 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It's brought to you by Durbin's Overhead Door. Coming up on Saturday night, it will be the Band of Ramsey Brothers at Charter's Patio in downtown Vandalia. They will perform from 7 to 10 p.m. Again, that is Band of Ramsey Brothers performing from 7 to 10 p.m. on Saturday night at Charter's Patio in downtown Vandalia. You were invited to the Worship Center grand opening at First Christian Church of Brownstown. 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

0: You know, they've got a long history of crushing blues and soul covers. That's the Rolling Stones on a Stone's Throw weekend as we're celebrating Keith, Mick, and the boys. So they covered the Temptations track, Ain't Too Proud to Beg, for their 1974 album, It's Only Rock and Roll. But I like it!
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1: Good morning, I'm Todd Stapleton with WKRV Weather. It's brought to you by Weber's Jewelry in Titopolis. For this morning, we'll see mostly cloudy skies with an overnight low at 57. Later on today, partly sunny with a high of 72. Tonight, mostly cloudy, low 57. For tomorrow, Sunday, partly sunny, a high 74. She'll say yes when you surprise her with a gorgeous ring from Weber's Jewelry. When your heart is sure, be sure to visit Weber's Jewelry on Main Street in Titopolis.

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0: Stone's Throw Weekend featuring the Stones and Mixed Emotions. Well, it's week number three of the NFL regular season, and coming up on Sunday Night Football, the 1-1 Rams at the 1-1 Broncos. That's a tough pick. And you can watch the game on either NBC or streaming on Peacock. And the Monday night game features of the 2-0 Eagles at the 1-2 Bears, and the game is on ABC and ESPN.
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10: Good morning, I'm Todd Stapleton, WKRV Weather. It's brought to you by Weber's Jewelry in Titopolis. For this morning, we'll see mostly cloudy skies with an overnight low at 57. Later on today, partly sunny with a high of 72. Tonight, mostly cloudy, low 57. For tomorrow, Sunday, partly sunny, a high 74. She'll say yes when you surprise her with a gorgeous ring from Weber's Jewelry. When your heart is sure, be sure to visit Weber's Jewelry on Main Street in Titopolis.

0: Bon Jovi and maybe a movie this weekend in theaters. Well, here's the box office winners from last weekend. Number one is Resident Evil. Number two, Practical Magic 2. Number three, Spider-Man, Brand New Day. 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
10: It's time for your community calendar on WKRV and WPMB. 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Coming up tonight at Charter's Patio in downtown Vandalia will be Band of Ramsey Brothers performing from 7 to 10 p.m. Again, that is Band of Ramsey Brothers performing from 7 to 10 p.m. tonight at Charter's Patio in downtown Vandalia. 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
11: This is severe weather season. Severe thunderstorms and tornadoes can develop rapidly. 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

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Shadoobie. 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

0: Hey, you doing okay? This is Jack Kelly. This is our Stone's Throw Weekend featuring Mick and the Boys. And are you single? Seems to be growing in popularity being single. Nearly half of single Americans went on zero dates last year. And most say they feel happier and less stressed than they did in past relationships. About one in four singles said they would still choose to stay single, even if the perfect match appeared tomorrow.
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1: Good morning, I'm Todd Stapleton with WKRV Weather. It's brought to you by Weber's Jewelry in Titopolis. For this morning, we'll see mostly cloudy skies with an overnight low at 57. Later on today, partly sunny with a high of 72. Tonight, mostly cloudy, low 57. For tomorrow, Sunday, partly sunny, a high 74. She'll say yes when you surprise her with a gorgeous ring from Weber's Jewelry. When your heart is sure, be sure to visit Weber's Jewelry on Main Street in Titopolis.

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He's got the moves like Jagger because he is Jagger. 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

0: Stone's Throw Weekend here with Jack Kelly, Best of Mick and the Boys, Beast of Burden. And are you tired in your job? Maybe you're looking for a new job. Maybe you're looking for a job, period. Here are the fastest growing jobs in the U.S., according to the U.S. Bureau of Labor Statistics. Nurse practitioner, solar panel installer, data scientist, wind turbine engineer, and medical and health service manager, and physical therapist assistants.
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10: Good morning, I'm Todd Stapleton with WKRV Weather. It's brought to you by Weber's Jewelry in Titopolis. For this morning, we'll see mostly cloudy skies with an overnight low at 57. Later on today, partly sunny with a high of 72. Tonight, mostly cloudy, low 57. For tomorrow, Sunday, partly sunny, a high 74. She'll say yes when you surprise her with a gorgeous ring from Weber's Jewelry. When your heart is sure, be sure to visit Weber's Jewelry on Main Street in Titopolis.

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0: Bo Lee's here with Jack Kelly. Let's play a little guessing game. Who do you think is the highest paid name in sports media? Do you think it's Tom Brady? Do you think it's Stephen A. Smith? Came out with this new survey, Boardroom, and number one is Tom Brady. $37.5 million a year. Stephen A. Smith is number two. Pat McAfee is number three at $30 million. Number four is Charles Barkley. He rolls in like $21 million. Number five is Troy Aikman, making $18.5 million. And then there's Joe Buck, $18
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2: The U.S. Treasury quietly released its official financial report for 2025. It appears by its own numbers, the U.S. government seems insolvent. It's reported that the Treasury shows about $6 trillion in assets and over $47 trillion in liabilities. Add it all up, and it looks like the U.S. owes more than $130 trillion it doesn't have. 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

0: Stones Throw Weekend Best of Mick and the Boys and Give Me Shelter. And what day do you dread the most? And the reason I bring this up is I'm going to the dentist next week. And USA Today did a survey, and what day do adults dread the most? About a third of the adults say they dread going to the dentist the most. No kidding. Second most dreaded day is Monday, followed by tax day and the last day of summer.
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1: Good morning, I'm Todd Stapleton with WKRV Weather. It's brought to you by Weber's Jewelry in Totopolis. For this morning, we'll see mostly cloudy skies with an overnight low at 57. Later on today, partly sunny with a high of 72. Tonight, mostly cloudy, low 57. For tomorrow, Sunday, partly sunny, a high 74. She'll say yes when you surprise her with a gorgeous ring from Weber's Jewelry. When your heart is sure, be sure to visit Weber's Jewelry on Main Street in Totopolis.

Hot-blooded Foreigner here with Jack Kelly. Hopefully you're having a nice weekend. If you need something to stream, I'll tell you my favorite streaming shows coming up for what it's worth. And now, Is This Love? Whitesnake.

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Shadoobie. Shadoobie. On a stone's throw weekend. 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

0: Yes, it's our Stone's Throw weekend as we feature the Rolling Stones and Miss You. If you need something to stream, here's some ideas. Line of Fire on NBC and Peacock just debuted. I liked it a lot, so did my wife Bonnie. Might want to check that out. Season 2 of Mobland on Paramount Plus is underway with Helen Mirren, Tom Hardy, and Pierce Brosnan. And that's pretty bloody. And then John Hamm has a new series called American Hostage. And that's on MGM Plus.
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10: Good morning, I'm Todd Stapleton with WKRV Weather. 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For this morning, we'll see mostly cloudy skies with an overnight low at 57. Later on today, partly sunny with a high of 72. Tonight, mostly cloudy, low 57. For tomorrow, Sunday, partly sunny, a high 74. 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
9: This is severe weather season. Severe thunderstorms and tornadoes can develop rapidly. 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

He's got the moves like Jagger because he is Jagger. 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

0: Hey, it's only rock and roll, but I like it. Stone's Throw Weekend featuring Mick and the Boys. And how many streaming services do you have? 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No, I have them all. 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Number one streaming service in the U.S. Number one is Netflix with 59%. Number two is Prime Video with 49%. 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
1: Good morning, I'm Todd Stapleton with WKRV Weather. It's brought to you by Weber's Jewelry in Titopolis. For this morning, we'll see mostly cloudy skies with an overnight low at 57. Later on today, partly sunny with a high of 72. Tonight, mostly cloudy, low 57. For tomorrow, Sunday, partly sunny, a high 74. She'll say yes when you surprise her with a gorgeous ring from Weber's Jewelry. When your heart is sure, be sure to visit Weber's Jewelry on Main Street in Titopolis.

Harold Smith here with Jack Kelly. Coming up, we're going to go back to the future. Now, blue collar man, here sticks.

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Not on our watch, anyway. 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

0: She's so cold. Stone Throw Weekend featuring Mick and the Boys. Here with Jack Kelly. Back to the Future. Do you see where Universal Pictures has announced the re-release on Future Day, October 21st? And the 1985 classic returns to theaters nationwide just one day only in standard and premium large screen formats, including 4DX and D-Box. 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
10: Good morning, I'm Todd Stapleton with WKRV Weather. 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For this morning, we'll see mostly cloudy skies with an overnight low at 57. Later on today, partly sunny with a high of 72. Tonight, mostly cloudy, low 57. For tomorrow, Sunday, partly sunny, a high 74. She'll say yes when you surprise her with a gorgeous ring from Weber's Jewelry. 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

How are you doing, my friend? Hopefully you're having a nice week. And always remember, don't drink too much and drive. 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Now here's Collective Soul.

0: Dire Straits, Walk Alive here with Jack, and here's some music news you may have missed. The Red Hot Chili Peppers, Dave Grohl, and Vince Staples are among the all-star lineup that will perform during Silver Lake Conservatory of Music's 25th anniversary benefit concert. It's going to take place October 17th at the Hollywood Palladium. 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

rock and roll is just a stone's throw away. Shadoobie. 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

0: Mick and the Boys on a Stones Throw weekend, yes, featuring the Stones and Shattered. Do you have kids, maybe grandkids? Stock up on Kleenex. The average adult with school-aged children gets 6 colds a year. Those without children average 2 or 3 colds annually.
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1: Good morning, I'm Todd Stapleton with WKRV Weather. It's brought to you by Weber's Jewelry in Titopolis. For this morning, we'll see mostly cloudy skies with an overnight low at 57. Later on today, partly sunny with a high of 72. Tonight, mostly cloudy, low 57. For tomorrow, Sunday, partly sunny, a high 74. She'll say yes when you surprise her with a gorgeous ring from Weber's Jewelry. When your heart is sure, be sure to visit Weber's Jewelry on Main Street in Titopolis.

He's got the moves like Jagger because he is Jagger. Enjoy a Stone's Throw weekend. 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

0: Stone's Throw Weekend featuring the Rolling Stones and Harlem Shuffle. 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And the game on Monday night football, features the 2-0 Eagles at the 1-1 Bears. 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
10: Good morning, I'm Todd Stapleton with WKRV Weather. 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For this morning, we'll see mostly cloudy skies with an overnight low at 57. Later on today, partly sunny with a high of 72. Tonight, mostly cloudy, low 57. For tomorrow, Sunday, partly sunny, a high 74. 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
0: Hey, no doubt about it, we are rocking. It's a weekend. My name is Jack Kelly, and here's Van Halen, Panama.

0: That is America. You can do magic. Here with Jack Kelly, maybe a movie in your plans this weekend. And you want to know the top movies? Well, number one, the box office is Resident Evil. Number two, Practical Magic 2. Number three is Spider-Man, Brand New Day. Number four is The Odyssey. Number five movie, theaters everywhere, Coyote versus Acme.
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0: Mick and the boys here on our Stone's Throw weekend. Angie, are you single? Plan on staying single? A lot of people are single. 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And most say they feel happier and less stressed than they did with past relationships. And about one in four singles said they would still choose to stay single, even if their perfect match appeared tomorrow.
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1: Good morning, I'm Todd Stapleton with WKRV Weather. It's brought to you by Weber's Jewelry in Titopolis. For this morning, we'll see mostly cloudy skies with an overnight low at 57. Later on today, partly sunny with a high of 72. Tonight, mostly cloudy, low 57. For tomorrow, Sunday, partly sunny, a high 74. She'll say yes when you surprise her with a gorgeous ring from Weber's Jewelry. When your heart is sure, be sure to visit Weber's Jewelry on Main Street in Titopolis.

great rock and roll is just a stone's throw away. 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

0: Ken Stone's in the spotlight. Mick, Keith, Ronnie, Bill, and the late Charlie Watts. Right there, Start Me Up from Tattoo You, released in 1981. Their 16th studio album. 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
10: Good morning, I'm Todd Stapleton with WKRV Weather. It's brought to you by Weber's Jewelry in Titopolis. For this morning, we'll see mostly cloudy skies with an overnight low at 57. Later on today, partly sunny with a high of 72. Tonight, mostly cloudy, low 57. For tomorrow, Sunday, partly sunny, a high 74. 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

0: Bon Jovi and Raise Your Hands. Also, Journey with Lights. Neil Sean might be having second thoughts as Journey's farewell tour continues. He seems to have walked away from the much-talked-about trademark application for a potential offshoot band, dragging his feet, or maybe he's just a little busy right now. Almost 6 months have passed since he was instructed to complete a final step to trademark the group called Journey Beyond. He has to get stuff done by the deadline or else, I guess, start over again.
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He's got the moves like Jagger because he is Jagger. 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

0: Stone's Throw Weekend from Tattoo You. Another one from Tattoo You, Waiting on a Friend, written by Mick and Keith. The Stones hiring jazz saxophonist Sonny Rollins to perform the solo on that song. Charlie said Sonny's never going to want to do a Stones song, but he did a great job and did two other songs on the album as well.
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0: So our Stone's Throw weekend, they are in the spotlight all weekend long, and it's just not going to be long enough. They have so many songs. Emotional Rescue from the album of the same name, their 15th album released in 1980. It was the one that followed the successful Some Girls album. Rock, blues, punk, and disco influences, and upon release, the album topped the charts in at least six countries.
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0: That was Thunderbirds and Tough Enough. Also, U2 Pride in the Name of Love. They've released a new song, Silencio, lead single from their upcoming 15th album, Carnival Deluge. 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The album is being released on November 13th, and they collaborate with a variety of artists on the LP, including Dolly Parton, duetting on the album's closing track called Torn in what is said to be her last recorded vocal performance.
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0: Stones Throw Weekend. That song is just not long enough. It's Hang Fire, another one off the great album Tattoo You, written by Mick and Keith. Richards was asked about the track in a magazine interview with Rolling Stone, and he said that the track relates to England and the ugly politicians who he said had caused the country to decline when the money got tight. Hang Fire. It means to do nothing, to delay, wait, hold back, or hesitate.
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He's got the moves like Jagger because he is Jagger. 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

0: Bob Steer Wills. It's Mixed Emotions, Rolling Stones on our Stones Throw Weekend. Saw that tour with Guns N' Roses and Living Color opening up for the Stones. It was raining, but it was a great show. Mixed Emotions, written by Mick and Keith. While on vacation, Mixed Emotions, a collaborative effort between the two after a period of tension and estrangement. 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
0: It's Mackenzie with Bon Jovi. Nice long one called Keep the Faith.

0: Promises, Promises, and Naked Eyes. Their first hit, Always Something There to Remind Me. Of course, Promises, Promises was another hit as well. Sad news, Peter Byrne, lead singer of that band, passing away back on the 14th, died peacefully in L.A. at his home, I guess on the 14th, after a brief illness. Naked Eyes last performed in June of this year as part of the Totally 80s Pool Party in Vegas. That's a shame. Peter Byrne passing at the age of 74.
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0: Sunstroke Weekend, Happy from Exile on Main Street. Keith Richards singing that one, written primarily by Keith during the summer of 1971 in France. That one written over the course of a single afternoon. According to Keith, they did that in an afternoon in only 4 hours. It was cut and done. At noon, it never existed. At four, it was on tape. The basic tracks recorded using the Rolling Stones mobile studio.
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0: And good morning and welcome to the Sports Connection on WKRV. It is 8:02 on this Saturday morning, and we're joined by Vandals football coach Jason Clay. The Vandals were winners last night, 28-27 in overtime over the Greenville Comets on homecoming night at Mark Greer Field. And coach, just kind of your initial thoughts on last night's game.
1: Yeah, heck of a football game with a wild ending, and people got their money's worth last night. Obviously, probably not how we envisioned it going at the start of the game, and but proud of our kids for showing some guts and hanging in there and finding a way to win in overtime when things really weren't going our way much in the second half.
0: And, you know, kind of to start with the overtime, things weren't going your way. Once you got the ball, you get a penalty right there, and all of a sudden you're looking at 20 yards instead of 10, and then you're looking at a fourth down and need 7 yards to get to the end zone. You get the touchdown there, and, you know, and Q was in trouble. He was rolling, just trying to find somebody and able to do so, and then you get the 2-point conversion. So even right there in overtime, it was a big question right to the end, wasn't it?
1: Yeah, for sure. Not the way you would draw it up, obviously, to have the penalty on first down. And, you know, we do games like that in practice sometimes where, you know, you get 4 plays from the 10 or 2 plays from the 5. We don't really usually do 4 from the 20, but it kind of worked out that way. And I just think the critical thing in that whole sequence was getting yards on first down. You know, we ended up with the penalty, and I think we got maybe 9 yards on first down, so we're sitting there at 2nd and 11, which is a lot more manageable than if we would have had an empty play and ended up, you know, 2nd and 20. Now you're putting pressure on yourselves and taking chances. And so we got down close enough that we had a shot, and obviously on 4th down we called timeout and tried to come up with a play, and kind of was bottled up there, and actually Aiden came all the way from the left side of the field, all the way to the field, and caught it, you know, with kind of that same corner that Ian made the play 2 years ago and wearing the same jersey. So it's kind of ironic that how that played out.
0: Yeah, absolutely. And, you know, and being that kind of, Q's that kind of player, and he can make something happen. It can be a bad night and things can go wrong, but he can still come up with that one big play and still make something happen. And that's why you're in a situation where I don't care where you got the ball, and even if it's 80 or 90 yards to go in front of you, you know, you could still make something happen. And he's just that kind of guy. And I thought both of those plays, that touchdown pass, he was able to keep the play alive and keep it going, and then the 2-point conversion to find the corner there, that just kind of, to me, signifies what kind of player he is.
1: Yeah, I mean, obviously we know that, and all those things are true, and, you know, he didn't have his greatest night, but when we needed to make a couple plays at the end, he was able to find a way to do that. And you know, it's one of those things that, you know, I kind of, stupid on my part, I should have, you know, once we got that first down in fourth quarter, probably ran the clock out, and we were taking some chances trying to move down the field and score still in regulation, and probably should have played for overtime. But, you know, it's one of those things where we know what their capability to make plays with our receivers and Q, and took some chances there. So got a little scary there at the end of the regulation, but proud of those guys for making the plays. And so proud of our defense. I know they didn't have their best night either. Weren't as good against the run as we wanted to be. But got just enough stops. I thought that 4th down stop was huge. Obviously, we're kind of dead on our feet, and they're driving it. And we stopped them there on 4th down. They measured it and came up short. I thought that was a huge turning point because the clock was becoming a major factor. And they said we were kind of gassed, and they were running the football at us, and we were going to probably have a hard time stopping them with a new set of downs before they scored, and probably wouldn't have any time left to do anything about it if they did score.
0: Yeah, I'll be honest with you. That was one I thought on the initial surge that they had it, and when they went to measure, I thought, well, they've got it. Well, then they come up short. It just shows sometimes what I know watching it, but I, you know, so it was kind of one of those where I already had them with a first down a little bit in my mind and getting ready for the next set of downs. So, yeah, that was definitely a big play in the game.
1: Yeah. I mean, I think Greenville was pretty convinced they had it too. And, we didn't know, our kids weren't really reacting too much. And then, when we saw him start stretching the chain, we thought we had a chance to stop him there. And when they came up just short, that was a huge deal. And just try to get the first down or two and move it out of there and so we could get to overtime.
0: You talked about the defense, and, yeah, you'd like to be better against the run, but I thought there was a lot of bend-but-not-break moments last night for the defense.
1: Yeah, I think that's a great way to describe it. You know, in the first half, we were pretty solid. For the most part, they threw it quite a bit, and we gave up the one big play and then missed a couple tackles. That's probably the most frustrating part is, you know, they completed the catch, and we had about three guys with a chance to tackle him, and nobody got him on the ground. And so, you know, that's going to kill you. You're going to give up some plays and give up some catches, but you got to be able to bring him down and play the next play and make him drive it. And then the second one, you know, we just didn't play the ball very well. You know, it's one of our best guys, and if we're going to go one-on-one, I would pick Cole a lot of times to cover a lot of people, and he was right there in phase. You just got to make a little bit better play on the ball, and they kind of back-shouldered him a little bit, which is kind of tough to defend, but I know he would expect himself to make a play too. But like I said, overall in the first half, we're pretty strong. In the second half, we struggled a little bit with the running game. You know, Coach was messing around, going back and forth between six-man box and five-man box, playing a little bit of cat and mouse and trying to, you know, get extra DB in there when they were going to throw it and an extra lineman in there when they were going to run it. And so it's kind of a good back and forth there.
0: Well, and they're tough to play against, aren't they? I mean, they've got a pretty good running game, but they've also got a lot of athletes they can throw the ball to. So you've got to be ready for anything with them, and it's just balanced enough that it's going to catch you off guard sometimes.
1: Yeah, we felt like they threw it better than they had shown on film last night, and felt like they were more physical up front than what we thought they were coming in off film. So just kind of shows you that, you know, sometimes the film lies and you can get an idea of what's going on, but some things are kind of hard to quantify. And obviously it shows you the importance of playing with heart and passion too. I mean, obviously we got their best shot and they were fired up. And then once they knew they had a chance to pull the upset, then they were all in and playing with a lot of passion, flying around with defense. And that's something I'm disappointed in our kids that we weren't doing the same thing, and felt like offensively we were standing around a lot watching our guys get tackled and they were swarming to the ball. And so that's something that obviously our guys don't ever quit, you know, and great win in overtime, but we got to play harder in regulation. We've got to block and take pride in it and stop, you know, letting people just tackle our guys.
0: Coach, it's kind of been one of those things within the last 2 years, and it's a rivalry game, so it rises everything up. But last year, they had just got beaten pretty bad. The week before, you knew they were going to rise up. This time, they come in, they lost a couple in a row. You knew you were going to get their best shot. So it's kind of been the same scenario the last couple of years against them.
1: Yeah, I mean, I think

0: concussion protocol, and so it just kind of a one of those deals where our depth got tested a little bit last night too. We had senior and Owen Martin and junior and Cole Brandon come in and play off his line in the second half. Well, Cole played the whole game, but Owen came in and played in the second half, and so hopefully we'll get on the film and see some good things out of those guys and be able to coach them up. And but yeah, we're kind of dropping a little bit there last night and throwing some guys in there, and I said hopefully they have some good film that we can coach them on now.
1: Yeah, absolutely. And it was one of those nights too, and I know Cole Yarborough was one I noticed. It's like every time he'd get a hit, he'd get up a little slow, and it was just one of those nights you were taking some hits and losing some guys. So yeah, to be able to persevere and come through was a pretty big deal.
0: Yeah, it was a physical game, and usually Cole's right in the middle of all that, and offensively, defensively, and on special teams, so he doesn't get a whole lot of breaks, but he's a hard-nosed kid, and it was a physical game. I'm sure our guys will be a little sore today, but it's a lot easier to wake up on Saturday morning with a win than it is with a loss, and not quite as sore when you got that win.
1: So, Coach, defensively, what did you think they did that caused you some issues last night?
0: Well, kind of what they try to do is, they try to put one more guy over our receivers than we have, and then try to dive the guy in late. So with their defensive line, they try to close down and spill everything towards the sidelines, and those guys are out there hanging over those receivers to discourage the pass, and then when you run it, they come flying in there and try to tackle you. So I think that when we were able to get the ball on the edge, we had a lot of success, and obviously the first screen pass of the game, Cole took that to the end zone and then got called back on a penalty. That's another frustrating thing is, we had two touchdowns called back and on penalties, and the first one I'm not sure, but the second one was definitely a hold and not a good play, and I don't know. I think it's got to be us. I mean, it's pretty consistent the way we get penalized, so we got to work on that and fix that. But like I said, I think they give you a lot of give reads and try to push the ball to the sideline, and then they got guys out there chasing it down. And so I think those are some of the issues we had. And obviously, we got some pretty good yards, getting Brody out on the edge a couple times, and then a couple times on our jet sweep. But kind of tough running through the middle. And like I said, I think they kind of pinched their linemen down and closed on everything. And so a lot of give reads, and sometimes we need to do a better job of executing the play properly, whether it's blocking or reading it or just trusting the play. Sometimes I think we try to do too much and hit a home run every play because of our propensity to hit home runs, but I think we need to stay in there and execute. I think that's one thing that we tried to hit a couple big plays on them and never could connect. We had some guys open deep and never did quite connect. I guess we had the 1-8, and it was a pretty long pass, but we had a couple near misses and some deep balls, and they had some other things covered well, so we could never really get that chunk play that that big play, and that we've kind of lived by, and they made us drive it. So I think those are some of the things they did well.
1: And we've kind of talked about that a little bit, that that you've been able to score on big plays and to make things like that happen. But I know that was a little bit of a concern you've had. If somebody made you drive it, you got to avoid the mistakes and things like that. So you knew that was a little bit of a hang up with you guys.
0: Yeah, and I think it's something I got to keep working on. I think that having that big playability and the ability to score fast is a huge advantage. You're never out of it. And I mean, right before the half there, what do we have? Maybe 30 or 40 seconds to work with at most. And, we took the ball down the field and, ended up having a shot at the end zone late, and Cole got tackled just short. But so having that big playability is big. But yeah, like you said, when people make you drive it, what's the answer to doing that? And it's execution, and sometimes we haven't executed like we need to.
1: I thought it ended up, just each

0: game just got the one score in the second half in regulation. But I thought coming out after halftime, they've got the football. They had some momentum behind them because they had the lead. And like you said, they were able to get you stopped just short of the goal line right there before halftime. But I thought coming out and getting them three and out really quick right there, you get back on the board. I thought that was a pretty big deal.
1: Yeah, I agree with you. You know, it was one of those where, you know, we're down two at half and got a kickoff, but held them three and out, and then we're able to get the first down and then get that score in and, you know, kind of take the lead back. We got the 2-point conversion finally, and so it's a 6-point game, and we feel like emotionally we're more in the game. I think at halftime it was kind of quiet and we were kind of frustrated, and, you know, we kind of rallied up and made our adjustments, and I think getting that energy and momentum from that start to that second half was big.
0: You know, it's one of those things. I'm not picking on the kicking game. You know, you've had issues off and on throughout the season, but last night was a great example of what happens when you miss some extra points, wasn't it?
1: Yeah, it's one of those things that those guys having a busy schedule, it's hard to work on. We worked on it Wednesday and got a lot of reps in and executed pretty well. But then, you know, you get out there and you put the lights on, it's a little different ball game. And the blocking was pretty poor on the first one. We had guys pouring through there. And so that's something that we need to go back and address too. It's hard to, you know, get the hold down and get the ball kicked when there's a bunch of guys flying through there to block it. Of course, that's the other thing we talked about is our struggles kicking it. People are gearing up to try to block it because they know it's an opportunity to block it, whereas if you put that film out there that you're pretty much automatic, then coaches don't waste their time. So we have to keep working on it, and we put in the 2-point package this week and failed on the first attempt of that. So we'll keep working on it, and I don't think that play got filmed, so I'm not sure what happened, but we like that 2-point package, and we'll go back to it at some point.
0: But on the reverse, you were able to get a good surge and get a block on them on a extra point attempt that kept the game tied. So, you know, it goes the other way, too.
1: Yeah, thankfully. He kind of kicked it in the line, and we got a low, and we did get a surge and able to block it, and was obviously very important in the final score when you look at how it turned out.
0: Well, Coach, you know, I know it's not the, like you said, it's not the way you draw it up, but when you can win a game like that, when you can come out and you can win a game like that, I know that does a lot to build up some character going forward, too.
1: Yeah, I think it reinstills in the fact that we can always do it. We're never out of it. And, you know, I felt like the field was tilted downhill on us most of the second half last night, and we were hanging on the ledge, you know, but they were able to claw their way back in, and we did just enough to get the win. I mean, obviously there's no style points, but it'd be a lot of things to work on and try to improve upon, but it's one of those things where I think it just kind of reinforces and reinstills in the kids that, you know, keep fighting and we can always do it and never give up. And I think that's one thing that's been a trademark of our kids for a while now.
0: You were going for two pretty much no matter what, kicking game or going well or not going well, aren't you, in that situation?
1: Yeah, I don't think, you know, I don't think that's a spot that, you know, we want to, I don't know. I mean, it's one of those things where we want to win it or lose it right there and with our offense, and we feel like our offense is talented and that we can do some things in 3 yards we should be able to get every time, and doesn't obviously always work out like that, but I don't think in that spot that we wanted to put that kind of pressure on our PAT team. And I think, you know, when you got, you know, maybe the best offensive player in the conference on your team, you just got to give him a shot with the ball in his hands. And I thought that we ran like a double crack where the receivers kind of tried to pin everybody, and then Brody got out there and led, and I thought it kept getting strung out a little bit, and Q kind of dipped in, and once we saw him kind of bend it back out around the edge and have the corner that we knew he was in. So and then the chaos ensued. So fun night for sure. And, you know, I love it for our students. I love it for the little kids over there last night and the younger kids, and everybody gets to be a part of the excitement and gets them to kind of fall in love with football and come to Friday nights and just think about how cool that is for our kids and our community and our schools.
0: You know, Coach Romack and I just talked about the fact that it doesn't matter who's going well or who's not when it's Greenville Vandalia. It seems like it's this kind of game to some degree every time. And it really is. I mean, it ends up something like this every time. It ends up being a little bit different than you would expect coming in.
1: Yeah, it's always a battle, I feel like. And, you know, obviously there's been a couple lopsided ones when thing like the 2019 team, mm-hmm. I think we running clocked them, and then when Andrew Kelly's a senior, they put it on us pretty good over there. But other than that, it's been a lot of battles. There's been a few surprises along the way, and I think back to 2017 when they kind of surprised us, and then we're able to pay them back in the playoffs, and just a lot of good ball games. I was trying to count it up. I think we've probably maybe 13 times now since I've been the head coach, and
0: yeah, you're 10-3
1: against them, but a lot of those have been tough W's and ones you feel really proud of at the end of the day.
0: You make me feel better because my first 15 years we were 0-17. So.
1: yeah. Well, I remember living through all those too, and I try to remind people it was rough there for a while, and they were really good, and I think they pushed us to get better, and then once we finally broke through and killed the witch, as you said, and it's been pretty good since.
0: Yep. So, you know what, and that's what great opponents do. I was just listening to Magic Johnson talking about Larry Bird and how he made him better, and that's what good opponents do to you, don't they? They make you get better to rise up to them.
1: Yeah, I think when I first started coaching, we were all kind of chasing Hillsboro, and they had some really good teams, and then Greenville kind of took that over past them, and then next thing you know, it's kind of been us in Painter lately with Greenville being strong and just trying to keep pushing each other. I think if the conference is good, it's a good thing. You know, I think that you look at like a 5-4 St. Joe last year. I mean, they were clearly battle-tested going into the playoffs, and
0: yep.
1: They didn't care that they were 5-4 because they knew they had a good team, and they knew they could do things, and they knew they'd been battle-tested because the teams that they lost to were good teams, you know. So they ended up playing in the semifinals, you know, and started 5-4. They beat two undefeated teams, and so I think when your conference is good, it's good for everybody, you know, and the conference is down a little bit, then I think it's a struggle. Some playoff time some years, you know, so we can push each other and make each other better, and I think that's what it's all about.
0: Yeah, it makes you think of a team like a Southwestern that is probably better. They're 4-2, but they're probably a little better than their record, and you could see them getting in the playoffs and surprising somebody, couldn't you?
1: Yeah, they've got a nice group of kids, and they're always well-coached, and got the 4-2 last night, and I think they'll get some more wins. I think they could cause some problems for they still have Carlinville and Greenville left, so got some tough games, but I think they caught the problems of those teams.
0: Coach, nice going.
1: All right, thanks, Todd. We enjoyed it.
0: Thanks, Coach. That is Vandals football coach Jason Clay. It's 8:25 on this Saturday morning.
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0: Back here on the Sports Connection on WKRV. It is 8:28 on this Saturday morning. And kind of wrap up, we had a couple of more football interviews from last night that Erica Fultz was able to grab right after the game. And one of those caught a touchdown pass last night, the big touchdown pass. And I don't want to take the credit away from him. I talked about what Quentin Stumball was able to do, extend the play and make it happen. But Aiden Carroll had to get open and stay open for him and be available and be ready when he was able to get that pass away. And Erica had a chance to talk with Aiden Carroll after the game last night.
11: Well, Aiden, exciting game, that's for sure. You guys are tied. Greenville goes ahead, and overtime, they get scored. For you, what was going through your mind whenever your number was called and you knew that they were going to be looking for you possibly, and then they end up going to you and you're able to get that touchdown overtime?
12: You know, it was awesome. I got jacked off the line, and I just was able to get open, threw my hand up. You've made a great ball, put it right on my chest.
11: But of course, I mean, it was just a fight all night long. Against Greenville, you guys always expect that, but you know, what was it that kept you guys going all game long just to keep churning away and grinding away and sticking with them even when times weren't going your way?
12: I think honestly Coach Clay was just preaching about staying together. You know, it's a rival game. They're always going to bring their best, you know, and they brought it, and we just stayed together and we pulled through.
11: Of course, able to get some separation tonight and got hit with a couple of big plays and able to make some catches that were some opportune times. So is that something where you kind of all week long were telling yourself, you know, I got to look to be in the right place at the right time, or you just kind of go out there and just trying to do same thing you do every week?
12: You know, just be ready when my name's called. When my name's called, make a play. I knew they were going to be ready to watch Cole, Q, and Patty, you know, their weapons, and I was just ready for my name to be called. Made a few plays tonight.
11: So, of course, now, you know, keep the wins going, and obviously you're looking at Staunton next week, and they've been able to do some things. So, you know, how do you guys kind of, you know, get prepared for that? You know, how long do you celebrate after this one before you're like, okay, celebration's over, time to get ready for next week?
12: I think we'll definitely be celebrating tomorrow homecoming for the rest of the weekend. You know, Coach Clay always preaches it's easier to come back ready, locked in, a Monday practice after a win, and just got to stay ready all the time.
0: And that is Aiden Carroll talking after last night's game. He had the big catch that got him the touchdown in the first overtime before the two-point conversion after that. And Erica Otis also had a chance to talk with Quentin Stumball.
11: Well, Q, this has been the name of the game the last 4 years, obviously. You guys didn't get the win against them freshman year, but you know what? It was a one-point game 2 years ago. Got the 10-point win last year, but you know, this year you knew it was going to come down to just an all-out battle, an all-out grind, and obviously going to overtime. You're able to get a nice ball to Aiden, and then, you know, going on the conversion. What was going through your mind at that moment? I mean, was that a planned play for it to be in your hands, or was that just a, hey, I got to go with it?
13: Yeah, all-around team effort. I mean, I felt like I had more
7: completions of blue than I did red, so I felt like the field was on a slope and it was going against us the whole time. We know we had to bear down. They're a great program. We know it's going to be a dogfight no matter how good one team is, and it's just a rival game. The atmosphere is amazing, and you just got to come in prepared.
11: Of course, you know, like I said, you know, what was that last play, you know, for you? Again, was that for you, or was that just a, hey, I just got to go with it here?
7: Yeah, we knew that we were going to bunch it up, and we knew they were going to, you have a hat for a hat, and I seen the safety come down on our go-to guys, so I had to roll out and try to make something out of nothing, and lucky enough, I seen Aiden, and I don't know, wouldn't say it was the best place ball, but he's able to come down with it, and at the end of the day, we got the W.
11: Of course, you know, this is such a huge rivalry game for you guys, and, you know, obviously there's always a lot of talk and everything, and a lot of different things going on, but a lot of times on the field tonight, you know, we saw opposing guys helping each other with, you know, hey, get the jersey back around, the shoulder pads, helping each other up, stuff like that. So, you know, when it comes down to it, no matter what the battle is there just a mutual respect between you two teams?
7: Yeah, I mean, it seems like every year it seems to be the top two teams in the conference, and you have nothing but respect for them. There's nothing else you can have. So, you know, they're going to come and hit hard. So, you either got to take it or come out and be prepared.
11: Of course, for you, like I said, you felt like you threw more to blue, you know, but when you have a game like that, I know you're one of those guys that you're going to sit there and you're going to kind of dwell on it and pick it apart. So for you, how do you kind of reset yourself over this weekend and get ready to kind of come in and just kind of start looking at Staunton on Monday?
7: Yeah, and I mean, absolute outstanding job of the defense. I mean, it seemed like I threw an interception, they get a stop, I'd go out back out there with the momentum and throw another interception. So, I mean, it felt like it was going against us, and the defense stepped up huge. I mean, there's no words.
11: Of course, even before the game, like I said, a lot of people, there's always talk and everything, and there was even some people that were predicting you guys to come in and thinking that this was going to be your second loss, but, you know, you got the win, got an overtime, grinded out. So, you know, for you guys, do you listen to that talk, you know, from the outside people every week, or do you just shut that out and say, you know what, let's just let our play on the field speak?
7: Yeah, I mean, the rankings and the pick-ems and all that, I mean, that means nothing. You got to come out here, you got to show out, and it's all done right here on the grass, so you just can't look at it.
0: Good, because those rankings and pick-ems are usually done by people that haven't seen the teams play very much. So I'm glad to hear you say that, because those pick-ems are usually done by people that have seen the team play like once. So a lot of times when I'm seeing those, or they're comparative scoring. In comparative scoring, you get yourself in a lot of trouble when you start looking at comparative scoring. You definitely will. So I remember last year when the Vandals were going to Greenville, and Greenville was coming off a really rough loss to Pena. And, you know, the rumbles and the bumbles from some people were, you know, of course the Vandals were undefeated, is you go in there and you just take care of business and blow them out and move on. It's like, it's not going to be that easy. And it wasn't. It was a dogfight, that regular season game last year. And you kind of knew that that was how it was going to be. So yeah, it's emotion. I don't care how much you talk about. Emotion plays a huge, and when you play people has a big part of it too. You play somebody that's coming off a big win. Sometimes you can catch them a little bit, you know, they're a little bit, looking past you maybe, or maybe different things like that. But you catch somebody, especially a well-coached team, especially a veteran coach team, they're coming off a loss or two. Their focus is, gonna be pretty razor focused in, especially against a rival. And, you know, so it's going to be tough sometimes. And sometimes you just got to ride the wave, get through it. Hey, we won, move on and, you know, gain what you can out of it. So yep. Don't listen too much to the pick-ems, because, it'll get you in trouble. It is 8:35 on this Saturday morning on the Sports Connection on WKRV.
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0: Back here on the Sports Connection on WKRV, it is 8:38 on this Saturday morning, and Vandalia Junior High School baseball, for the second year in a row, they are regional champions, as they were able to wrap up that regional championship earlier this week when they defeated Highland at home in the regional championship, and Isaac had a chance to talk with Coach Zach Schaefer after the game.
16: Well, Coach, second straight year of claiming a junior high regional championship. Second two times in Vandals history this happened. Got to be really proud of this group.
17: Yeah, these boys have battled. They have worked all year for years. They've been preparing to be in these situations. And as a guy who grew up in this town, it is so awesome to see that we are a town to be reckoned with when it comes to baseball.
16: And that's one thing, too, that I've been thinking about several times over the last few years is junior high baseball is just a new recent thing, something that you and I didn't have the privilege of growing up with. So when you see, looking back now, seeing that there is a program to help develop the kids and get them ready for high school, that's got to be a really nice feeling.
17: Yeah, yeah. You know, whenever I took over the position 4 years ago, I had, you know, I asked questions like, you know, how's it going? I didn't even know anything about it. And I remember finding out, like, the most wins we'd had was, like, two in a season. And after the first year being so young, we were kind of a laughing stock when people played us. And now we are definitely not that. I'll tell you that. We're definitely not that. And I'm so excited because we're doing it against big opponents. Like, we're in the highest class, and so we're having to face schools that have 500 more than us, and the boys aren't coming fearful. Like, we play Mount Zion on Saturday, and they're a lot bigger than us, and we're going to be ready to face them, and there's no fear, which is what I love. They're ready to play anybody, no matter what's on their jersey or how big their town is or how big the school is. These boys are ready to play baseball.
16: You guys fell behind early on 2-0, but it felt like just the energy was still up. No one on the field, no one in the dugout felt like there wasn't a chance that you guys were going to come back. And I thought the way you guys responded in the bottom of the first was a really big show.
17: Yeah, that was going to be a huge inning for us. I was hoping not to start down, knowing we had a really good pitcher to face. But our boys came and followed the instructions we gave them and the approach we came in, and we were able to attack on the runs against the Blake pitcher, which he throws as hard as our best guys. And they did a great job of battling back. And, you know, we've been used to that situation. Sometimes when our big horses pitch and they throw really hard, their control is not what it should be. but we've been able to battle back against a lot of teams in that circumstance, and our pitchers respond well from maybe a bad inning, and they did that, and I'm really proud of the boys.
16: It felt like at one point you guys were not scoring on a lot of hits, but what you guys did a great job, I thought, was just being aggressive on the bases. Anytime you got on first, you were trying to steal second, trying to steal third, and a lot of times it led to you guys being able to take advantage of some wild pitches.
17: Yeah. We knew that as hard as the guy was throwing, that there was a good chance that the ball might get back to the backstop, and we have a lot of speed. I mean 1 through 9, we have a lot of speed, and so we try to take advantage of it as often as we can, put it in their hands to make a play. And so the boys took advantage of that, and so. Guys got to pick and choose when to do it, and when to do it at the right time, and our boys did it, and it really helped give us that cushion and the breathing room to get the pressure off and play a little more better with that pressure off.
16: And I noticed one thing, too, is baseball, especially whenever you get into the postseason, one thing that you want your pitchers to have is stress-free innings.
17: Yeah, absolutely, absolutely. And you can see whenever there's after you get a lead or whatever, they take a breath and they start throwing better strikes, and it also, I think, it makes the zone a little more loose, and so it's a lot better.
16: Chase Blankenship didn't have his best stuff today, but he was able to wiggle out of a lot of big jams, bases loaded, two outs, two on, two out situations, and I just thought the way that he just still had confidence, even whenever he was allowing walks, just to keep attacking the zone, I thought that was big for him.
17: Yeah, Jace is a competitor, always has been a competitor, and he'll be a force for the next couple of years when he gets to high school and stuff. He'll be a force as a pitcher. He's got to work on a couple of mechanic things, but he throws hard, he throws good, he's got a great curveball, and you need to be, as a pitcher, you got to be a competitor, and Jace is a competitor, and so is Luke, and all of our pitchers are competitors, so it's a great asset to have.
16: Having Brooks, too, coming out of the bullpen in relief, so to speak, just him just shutting them down the last, I think it was 9 outs, without allowing any runs, I mean, that was pretty big, too.
17: Yeah, Brooks, boss, is this is only Brooks's second time pitching in this year, but he's one of our best pitchers. We just have had the luxury of not really having to use him, and we love his glove at second base, but when he comes in there, he's a bulldog, and he throws, he's got some sick stuff. So we knew that he could do it. We knew that he could do it, and we were so thankful that we kept him under so that he's available on Saturday.
16: And now you talk about Saturday, having the quick turnaround. Obviously, you're going to enjoy this, celebrate tonight, but having to go to Mount Zion to take on Mount Zion, a chance to advance the state for the first time, too, in program history.
17: Yeah, it's a joy to have that, but we also have to go play Mount Zion at Mount Zion, and so they'll have home field advantage, but the coach's life is to begin scouting as soon as you can, and so I will be scouting a little bit tonight, looking as much as I can and figuring things out so we can be ready at practice, and so that's the life, but you enjoy it. It's part of that thrill, and so I'll be scouting tonight and figuring out how we can take down the Mount Zion Braves.
0: And that is Vandalia Junior High baseball coach Zach Schaefer talking after their win over Highland to win the regional championship. And they play Mount Zion at Mount Zion, that game at 11 o'clock today at Mount Zion. And we'll have the broadcast for you on WKRV. And like Coach Schaefer said, the Vandals get bumped into that 3A class, and it's just the way it is. It's simply an enrollment thing, but what you end up with is you play schools that are a lot bigger, like a Mount Zion, like a Highland. You had some others in that mix too. St. Jacob Triad, I'm sure, would be in that class that the Vandals saw last Saturday in the regional semifinals. So yeah, it is tough. It's just a numbers game. Simple as that. It's just an enrollment numbers game, but it's still pretty tough to work with when you see some people like that. Well, on the same night that the Vandals were able to win and get a regional championship, there was an interesting matchup in Altamont. It was Altamont Grade School against Altamont Lutheran Interparish School, and Altamont Lutheran coming away with the win. And Erica had a chance to talk with their head coach, Eli Berman, after their game.
18: Coach, you know, what's the feeling right now? Obviously, you guys have only been in the IESA for a couple of years now, and then you already meet up with Altamont, so you got two schools, best of friends on either team, three blocks apart. couldn't ask for a better atmosphere. What's the feeling going through you right now?
19: It feels great. I mean, the way that these boys have fought and the way that these boys have worked for it all year, they really earned it, and it feels awesome right now. Those coaches over there on Altamont Grade School, they deserve all of it too. I mean, we worked with them together. These guys played together for a couple weeks before the season started. So they're amazing coaches. They do a great job over there. That's a fantastic organization. They do incredible baseball. So, so good. So being able to come and play them together here, hometown, it's exactly what we both wanted. We both wanted that hometown rivalry. We always talked about them scrimmaging together, but we never got the chance to do it. So this is like the ultimate scrimmage. But it feels really good. I'm proud of all these boys. They earned it.
18: Of course, you don't always have a situation where IESA said, yeah, let's go ahead and do that, especially in a situation here. So being able to do that, have so many more people that could get out to the ballpark. How big was it to have that atmosphere? Because you know the atmosphere is going to get bigger as you're along. So how big was it to be able to have that at home and kind of get used to that?
19: Well, I think that was what fed their bats. You know, that atmosphere is what fed them. Okay, we're doing this at home. We're doing this in front of everybody. We get to do it under the lights. I think having that here was extremely important. You go somewhere like Nokomis and you play the game there. You know, you don't get as many. It's not as lively. Maybe you get an opportunity to get down, and you get down. But here with this atmosphere, you get down a little bit, and that atmosphere helps pick you back up, and it really just feeds that fire that they need to keep pressing and keep playing their best baseball.
18: Of course, now got quite a bit of a road trip for you guys. Right. Not used to making that trip over to Raymond, so going to Raymond on Saturday. But, you got a couple of days to prepare. So, what do the next couple of days look like for you guys getting ready for that sectional championship game?
19: I mean, at the end of the day, we came out today and did what we needed to do. We threw strikes, we made plays, we hit the ball. So the next couple of days, one's going to be rest. We practiced a lot this week. We had Monday, Tuesday, Wednesday this week. So tomorrow we're going to take a rest day. We'll come back hard on Friday. We'll make sure we get our swings in, keep building confidence in our bats. We'll make sure we make our plays. Maybe we might have to move somebody around now because of pitching, and we need to make sure that person's comfortable in that spot. But at the end of the day, we're just going to keep doing what we're doing, hitting baseballs and making plays.
0: And that is Coach Berman talking after the game. ALIS coming away with the victory in that regional championship. And they will play Pawnee today at 11 o'clock at Raymond Park in Raymond coming up today. So they play at 11 versus Pawnee. It is 8:48 on this Saturday morning on the Sports Connection on WKRV. We'll take a break. Come back with more. It's time for your community calendar on WKRV and WPMB. 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Coming up tonight at Charter's Patio in downtown Vandalia will be Band of Ramsey Brothers performing from 7 to 10 p.m. Again, that is Band of Ramsey Brothers performing from 7 to 10 p.m. tonight at Charter's Patio in downtown Vandalia. 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
0: Well, back here on the Sports Connection on WKRV 853 on this Saturday morning. And Erica had a chance to talk with Lady Vandals volleyball coach Alicia Ferris after their loss to Carlinville on Thursday at home.
18: Coach, obviously a tough loss to Carlinville. Yeah, the thing is, you're going three sets. Obviously, I know probably got to be a little disappointed in some things this week, going 1-2, the loss to Ramsey, but then again, got the conference win, hope to get another one tonight, but you're battling. You're going three sets. You are battling, so got to be some positives you saw this week.
2: Oh, definitely see positives from last week all the way to this week, just the way that we keep fighting and we don't give up, and such an improvement from last year and growth, and we're hearing that from other coaches and refs, like, you guys are bringing it this year. We can see growth. You're building a program, all these positive things. So that's what I try to tell the girls. Like, I know it's tough to lose, but think where we were last year and think at where we are now. And we've got a month left of the season, and we can get to those double-digit wins and just keep working and fighting.
18: And really, just like you said, they are fighting. They're playing whistle to whistle. We saw tonight, you know, how many volleys were going on where, you know, there were great saves on both sides, but there were a few, especially the first couple of sets, that you guys got some points off of that when you played to the whistle and Carlinville didn't.
2: Mm-hmm. Yeah, I think scrappy, that's always one of the things that I like to instill in my teams is scrappy. Just keep going for the ball, never give up. It's not going to happen all the time, but if you give that effort, there's a good chance it's going to turn your way.
18: Of course, you're battling now, but you got a little bit of a tough stretch coming up. Go on the road against Newton and Pena, and those have been two teams lately that have just been killing it. Obviously, you know, right. Newton's 17-2, you know, about Pena being in the conference. So, big test coming up for you guys.
2: It is a big test, and I think sometimes you go in and it's just the name of the school automatically defeats you. And so we try to instill in them, both Coach Worley and I, that doesn't matter who's across the net, you're going to play your game, you're going to go out, and you're going to fight, and you can battle with anyone if you can believe it. So that's the first step always. And I think that's with any team. You have to believe it first.
18: Well, and that's the fun thing about volleyball is that anything, you know, in any sport really, I know not a lot of people think about it in certain sports, but really in volleyball is one of those sports where anything can happen on any given night. So, you know, is that something every single day you guys are telling the girls in practice, kind of preaching to them that you are scrappy, you are fighting, but remember, you can take it all the way.
2: Yeah, we do all the time. Like, we just encourage them and tell them how great they're doing, how the improvement is. Like I said earlier, telling them the feedback we're getting from fans and outside people. They're like, it's fun to come watch you guys play this season. And I'm like, remember that. Like, if you ever get down on the court, remember those positives and that it's within you, and just keep fighting. That's the whole point of this season, is just fight and push as hard as you can, and the improvement and the wins are going to come. But even if we don't have a W, which we would love to get, we're still getting little victories even without getting the W's. But we're still doing a lot more wins this year than we had last year. So I think we're going in the right direction.
0: And that is Coach Ferris talking after their match with Carlinville. And, yeah, like she said, one, they have a lot more wins than they had last year. And two, just a lot more competitive, a lot better. Program's headed in the right direction. So that is a definite positive, for Lady Vandals volleyball. It is 8:56 on this Saturday morning on the Sports Connection on WKRV. We will have the Pro Wire Athlete of the Week up next.
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0: ProWire Athlete of the Week for this week, Vandals quarterback Quentin Stumball, the Vandalia Junior High baseball team, Altamont Lutheran Inter-Parish School baseball team, and Cowden-Herrick Beecher City volleyball middle hitter and blocker Allison Shields. Start off with Vandals quarterback Quentin Stumball. He overcame a rough go at times last night, but overall put up some very good stats to come up with a couple of big plays, including the touchdown pass to Aiden Carroll to get it to 27-26, and then Stumball kept it himself on the scramble for the two-point conversion, taking that in and getting the Vandals a 28-27 win over the Greenville Comets last night. Vandalia Junior High baseball team winning their second straight regional championship. They defeated Highland 11-2 in that title game of their own regional. They're now 17-1-1 as they'll play in the sectional championship against Mount Zion coming up at 11 o'clock today. Altamont Lutheran Inter-Parish beating Altamont Grade School 10-8 in the championship game of that regional. They move on to play Pawnee today in the Raymond's sectional championship. That is coming up at 11 o'clock today. And Cowden-Herrick Beecher City volleyball, they went 3-0 this week. A steady presence on the floor was sophomore hitter Allison Shields, who was strong on both offense and defense for the Lady Bobcats. Shields averaged 9.3 kills, 6.7 digs per match for the week, and helped lead her team in both categories for the season. So those are our ProWire Athletes of the Week for this week. And that's going to wrap us up on this edition of the Sports Connection on WKRV.
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1: I'm Todd Stapleton, taking a look at weekend weather on WKRV. 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For today, we'll see partly sunny skies with a high of 72. Tonight, mostly cloudy with a low of 57. For tomorrow, Sunday, partly sunny, a high 76. She'll say yes when you surprise her with a gorgeous ring from Weber's Jewelry. When your heart is sure, be sure to go to Weber's Jewelry on Main Street in Totopolis.

Hi there, it's Will Upton stepping in to hang with you on a Saturday when one foot might be critical. We'll have that for you up ahead. Stay with me. Now, Gold Dust Woman from Fleetwood Mac.

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Not on our watch, anyway. It's a Stone's Throw Weekend. 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

0: It's a Stones Throw weekend. Some of the best of the Rolling Stones in our spotlight. Miss You right there. 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
9: I'm Todd Stapleton, taking a look at weekend weather on WKRV. 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For today, we'll see partly sunny skies with a high of 72. Tonight, mostly cloudy with a low of 57. For tomorrow, Sunday, partly sunny, a high 76. 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
0: Well, up to news, my name inside your Saturday. Busting out some Billy Idol here. It's Cradle of Love.

I woke last night to the sound of thunder. How far off, I sat and wondered. Started humming a song from 1962. And it's funny how the night moves when you just don't seem to have as much to lose. Strange how the night moves.

0: Pete Ranger and Don't Tell Me You Love Me. 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Can you believe we're in the first weekend of fall already? In a survey of the four seasons, fall is the favorite season of our nation, followed by summer, spring, and winter.
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0: Heartbreaker from the Stones on a Stone's Throw weekend, celebrating the best of Mick, Keith, and the boys. Hey, Will Upton here. If you're looking to repel women, here are some tricks you might try. Have excessive pride in your body or your clothes, or have obvious dandruff, a unibrow, sweat rings under your pits, or body odor. Or you could try wearing too much cologne, having a comb-over haircut, or wearing loud shirts or ties. Now, if you want to attract the ladies, I'd try not to do any of that stuff.
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1: I'm Todd Stapleton, taking a look at weekend weather on WKRV. It's brought to you by Weber's Jewelry in Totopolis. For today, we'll see partly sunny skies with a high of 72. Tonight, mostly cloudy with a low of 57. For tomorrow, Sunday, partly sunny, a high 76. She'll say yes when you surprise her with a gorgeous ring from Weber's Jewelry. When your heart is sure, be sure to go to Weber's Jewelry on Main Street in Totopolis.

Hi there, Will Upton in with you on a Saturday. A world record has been broken. We'll talk about that up ahead. Here's You Better You Bet Now from The Who.

He's got the moves like Jagger because he is Jagger. Enjoy a stone's throw weekend. Classic Hits 107.1 WKRV.

0: Rolling Stones and She's So Cold. We got a Stones Throw weekend in full effect. The fine folks of the Turkish city of Kelkit earned themselves a Guinness World Record for making the largest pot of baked beans. They bested the previous record of some 1,479 gallons of baked beans with their jumbo-sized pot of 1,807 gallons. That's about 15,000 cans worth of beans. 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
11: I'm Todd Stapleton, taking a look at weekend weather on WKRV. It's brought to you by Weber's Jewelry in Titopolis. For today, we'll see partly sunny skies with a high of 72. Tonight, mostly cloudy with a low of 57. For tomorrow, Sunday, partly sunny, a high 76. She'll say yes when you surprise her with a gorgeous ring from Weber's Jewelry. When your heart is sure, be sure to go to Weber's Jewelry on Main Street in Titopolis.

Hi there, Will Upton is my name. Up ahead, we'll discuss naughtiness at the workplace. Stay with me for that. Huey Lewis and the news now with the heart of rock and roll.

0: Chicago, and Will You Still Love Me? What sorts of things do we do at work that would certainly be better left at home? Smooching coworkers, consuming alcoholic beverages, and spreading rumors about colleagues are all high on this list. 35% of those surveyed have kissed a coworker. 31% have tipped the bottle while on the job. 19% of workers have spread a rumor about a fellow employee. Maybe because they were drunk, but who's to say?
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0: Good morning, ladies and gentlemen, and welcome to Mount Zion High School for junior high sectional championship baseball action here on 107.1 FM WKRV. As today we have the Vandalia Vandals set to take on the Mount Zion Fray. Vandals are 17-1-1 coming into today's ball game, and the Mount Zion Brave come into this contest, with a record of 16-2. So both teams' head coaches meeting with the umpires to hand in the lineup cards. BJ Ross of the Braves and Zach Schaefer of Vandals. As we take a look at how each team got to at this point in their season, starting off with the Vandals in the Class 3A Regional 14, they were the first seed and earned a first-round bye. Came away with a 5-2 victory over St. Jacob Triad in semifinals just a week ago, 5-2, and then defeated the Highlands Bulldogs 11-2 on Wednesday to claim their second straight regional championship and second regional championship in junior high program history. On the other side for Mount Zion, they were in the Class 3A Regional 13. They were the number 2 seed and earned a first-round bye. In the quarter, or the semifinals, got a 3-2 win over Monticello before defeating Colono Unity 3-0 on Wednesday to punch their ticket into the sectional D championship here this morning. So both teams, as I said, are meeting with the umpires exchanging the home plate cards, or the lineup cards, at home plate. So let's go ahead and take a look at the Vandals lineup. It looks like the Vandals will be the road team on the scoreboard. And their starting lineup will look like Keith Doring, who will bat first and do the pitching. Brooks Boss will bat second and play second base. Chase Blankenship bats third and will play shortstop. Jack Doring bats cleanup and will do the catching. Caden Tompkins bats fifth and plays first base. Mason Hartlib will bat sixth and play center field. Bentley Real batting seventh and playing right field. Jackson Washburn will be the designated hitter batting eighth. And Case DeCamper will bat ninth and play left field. So the Braves and Vandals both have come out of the dugout, as I believe we are just about set to get this regional championship underway, and we are going to step away for a quick break during the national anthem, and when we come back, we'll have first pitch here on WKRB.
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1: So back here as we get set for the Sectional G Championship here on WKRB. Again, we are at Mount Zion High School as the Vandals get set to take on the Mount Zion Braves, as the Braves getting some last-minute instructions from their coaching staff. And we are just about set to get this contest underway. Luke Doring, Brooks Boss, and Jay Flickenship, the three scheduled Vandals hitters, if anyone gets on Jack Doring, as the Braves have taken the field. So let's take a look at how they will be lined up defensively here this morning. Outfield, from left to right, it will be Mason Webb, Cruz Janvern, and Kellen Davis. The infield around the horn will be Noah Minton, Cam Miller, Ash Keck, and Luke Sam. And the battery mates will be Ripken Ross and Riker Millville. Winner of this game will advance to the state tournament and will play in the quarterfinals. They will get the winner of Baltimore Park and Frankfort Hickory at 10 a.m. So both teams looking to punch their ticket to the state tournament. Vandals won their first regional championship last season before falling to their Indy sectional championship. So Vandals looking to get one step further here this season. So starting pitcher for the Braves, Ken Ross gets his final few warm-ups off his end. Braves, white pants with red and black jerseys, white hats with a red brim and a little bit of black on the back of the cap. Vandals are in their white pants with red and white jerseys, red Vandals written across the front, as we are just about set for first pitch here in this one. Luke Doring digs in. He is the starting pitcher for the Vandals this morning. So pitcher-pitcher matchup between Ripken Roth and Luke Doring. And the first pitch to Doring catches the outside corner for a strike. First pitch just 4 minutes ahead of schedule at 10:56 here this morning, as Doring faces a no ball and a strike count from the windup, and it comes in and hits him. Does Ripken Roth, so Luke Doring gets on with a hit-by-pitch. So the Vandals off to a good start here this morning. That'll bring up Brooks Boss, the second baseman for the Vandals this afternoon. Boss had a strong, solid performance for the Vandals in their regional championship, a pair of singles and an RBI. As Ross leans in, comes set, working from the stretch. Boss showing bump, pulls back, pitch is taken high for a strike. Doring goes down to second. And the throw from Millville is late. So Luke Doring with a stolen base to put the Vandals in scoring position. A ball and no strike, two balls. Runner at second with no out. First baseman digging in deep on the grass turf, as does the third baseman. Now they got Luke Doring in a rundown. Going down to third is in time as the throw from the second baseman is late. So Doring is now 90 feet away from scoring Vandals' first run of the contest. Runner at third, nobody out. Now the infield fully creeping in from the stretch to pitch. Going on and fouled straight back. And the count evens up, it's 1-1. One ball, one strike. Roth leans in, has the sign he wants, and comes set. The 1-1 pitch comes in and hits him. Back-to-back hit by pitches. First to Luke Doering, now to Brooks Falk. So now the Vandals have runners at the corners with nobody out. Luke Doering, the runner at third. Brooks Falk, the runner at first, as time is called. And the Mount Zion head coach coming out to talk to his starter, Ripken Rop. No score in the top of the first inning. Vandals off to a great start. Luke Doering led off with a hit by pitchman, came and stole second, then stole third after a pickoff attempt and got himself into a successful rundown, and then a hit by pitch to Brooks Boss. We'll put runners at the corners for the Vandals with nobody out. Vandals were aggressive on the bases on Wednesday, coming away with several stolen bases in their regional championship win over Highland. So it'll be interesting to see if Schaefer wants to put Boston motion over at first. Runners at the corners with nobody out. Jace Blankenship, the shortstop, will dig in for the Vandals. Third baseman playing in on the grass turf. Shortstop and second baseman in double play depth. First pitch comes in and hits them. So the third batter of the game results in the third hit by pitch. And just like that, the Vandals have the bases loaded, nobody out for Jack Doering. Bases loaded, nobody out for Jack Doering. Infield now comes in. Luke Doering, the runner at first. Brooks Boss, the runner at second. Jace Blankenship, the runner at first. First pitch to Doering is hit well in the air to right center field. That's going to get down for a base hit. Luke Doering will score. Boss will be held up at third. And the Vandals take a 1-0 lead on an RBI single from Jack Doering. An RBI single from Jack Doering took advantage of the infield playing in and hit it over the head of the second baseman. And the Vandals lead it 1-0. Now bringing the lefty, Caden Tompkins. Takes the first pitch upstairs, and it's 1-0. One ball, no strike. Bases loaded, still nobody out. Infield playing in, or the corners are playing in. Shortstop and second baseman with double play depth. The 1-0 pitch from Ross is swung on a foul, back out of play. Count evens up 1-1, one ball, one strike. Bases loaded, nobody out. Vandals with a 1-0 lead. We're in the top of the first inning of this sectional championship. Ross comes set. And the 1-1. In there for a false strike. And the count evens up 1-1. One ball, one strike. Bases loaded, nobody out. Brooks Boss, the runner at third. Jace Blankenship, the runner at second. Jack Doering, the runner at first. Swung on and missed. And Tompkins goes down swinging for a big out number one for the Braves. So I bring in Mason Hartless, center fielder today for the Vandals. Mount Zion, one pitch away from getting out of the inning. Hartland 0-for-2 with a walk and run scored on Wednesday. First pitch on the way from Ross. This is upstairs, and it's 1-0. One ball, no strikes. Ross is trying to, or struggling to find his zone so far. As Ripken comes set. And the 1-0. Swung on and hit well in the air to right field. Going back on it is Davis, the right fielder. He makes the catch. Tagging his boss. The throw home is going to be cut off. And the Vandals add on their lead. It's now 2-0 of a sacrifice fly from Mason Hartless. So I bring in Bentley Reel, the right fielder. Reel will bat with runners at the corners and two out. 2-0 Vandals lead. The top of the first inning of this sectional G championship. Ross comes set. Quick check at Doering at first, but got back in safely. Hit 2-0 Vandals lead. An RBI single from Jack Doring and a sacrifice fly from Mason Hartley. First pitch on the way, Doring goes. Pitch hits inside. No, it's going to be called for a strike, as the home plate umpire is going to say, off the inside corner. Bit of a delayed call from the home plate umpire, but either way, he said it caught enough of the zone. No balls and a strike. Ross comes set. And the 0-1. Gone and fouled straight back. So Bentley is behind in the count 0-2. No balls, two strikes. Runners at second and third with two outs. Ross comes set. And the 0-2 pitch. Swung on and chopped up the middle. Fielded by the third baseman. Glove fires in time to win the inning. But the Vandals get two runs across the board as we go to the bottom half of inning number one. Vandals with a 2-0 lead. We'll take a break on WKRB.
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1: 2-0, the Vandals lead after the first half of inning number one as we go to the bottom half of the first. Taking a look at the starting nine for Mount Zion. Kellen Davis will lead things off and play right field. He'll be followed by Rifkin Ross, who will bat second. Luke Sammons will bat in the three hole and will play first base. Mason Webb bats cleanup and will play left field. Cruz Janvern will bat fifth and play center field. Wacker Millville batting sixth and doing the catching. And rounding out the starting nine for the Braves, it is Noah Minton, Jack Feller, and Cash Keck. Vandals defense. Starting from the outfield, from left to right, Case Beekemper, Mason Hartley, and Bentley Real. Infield around the horn is Will Schaefer, Jace Blankenship, Burks Boss, and Caden Tompkins. And it's the twin battery mates, Luke Doring, pitching it to Jack Doring. So Kellen Davis, the right fielder, digs into the left-handed batter's box. Jack Doring working from the windup and in the pitch. Catches the outside corner for a strike. And it's going one. No balls and a strike to Jack Doring. On the windup and the pitch. This is outside, and the counting is up 1-1. Luke Doring, as the pitcher, has the sign he wants, and the 1-1 pitch. Just misses outside. And Kellen Davis ahead of the count, now 2-1. Doring from the windup and the 2-1 pitch. Misses low. And it's 3-1. Three balls and a strike to the leadoff hitter, Kellen Davis. 3-1 offering. Outside ball four. So a five-pitch walk to Kellen Davis. And the Braves have the leadoff man on to start their half of the first. Got to bring in the pitcher, Rifkin Ross. Ross allowed two runs in the top half of the inning. Now looking to help himself out here. As the first pitch from Luke Doring is in there for a called strike. And it's 0-1. No balls and a strike. Davis the runner at first. He takes a short lead. Doring working from the stretch. Has the sign he wants and comes set and the pitch. This is upstairs. And it's evened up 1-1. One ball, one strike. Doring comes set, and the offering. Misses low, and it's 2-1. Two balls and a strike. Doring leans in, comes set, and the pitch. Swung on and missed. He got freaking robbed to chase what looks like a changeup. And it's back even to 2-2. Two balls, two strikes. And the pitch from Doring. It swung on a hit well in the air to center field. Going over is Hartwood. He makes the catch for out number one. Nice job by Hartwood to track the fly ball. Able to run it down for a big out number one. That'll bring up Luke Sands. Sands, the first baseman for the Braves. A straight-up stance, and Doring comes set. And the pitch comes in and just avoids hitting him. He's behind in the count 1-0. One ball, no strike. Doring comes set, and the pitch. Swung on and pop foul. And the count evens up 1-1. One ball, one strike. Runner at first with one out. Doring comes set, and the pitch. Curveball catches the top of the zone, and it's 1-2. One ball, two strikes. Vandals leading 2-0 in the bottom of the first inning. Pitch on the way. This is upstairs, and the count back even to 2-2. Davis with a short lead at first. Doring comes set, and the pitch. Swung on and popped up over to the right side. Ball ranges over to his left and makes the catch for out number two. Thatcher allowing the leadoff walk. Luke Doring has settled down to retire the second and three-hole hitters. Now the cleanup man, Mason Webb, will dig in with one on and two out. Fastball catches the outside corner, and it's 0-1. No balls and a strike. And the 0-1. In there for a strike. And the Vandals one pitch away from getting out of the inning. No balls, two strikes, two Mason Webb. Doring from the stretch and the pitch. Got him looking, called strike three. Good morning, good afternoon, and good night, says Luke Doring to end the inning. Braves get the leadoff man on, but can't advance him as we go to the bottom half of inning number two. Vandals with a 2-0 lead. We'll take a break on WKRV.
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1: Jackson Washburn, Kate Beekemper, and Luke Doring set to bat for the Vandals here in the top half of inning number two, if anyone gets on Brooks Hoss, as the Vandals with a 2-0 lead in the sectional championship after the first inning of play. A reminder, if you're looking for Illinois football, you can find that on AM 1500, 104.7 FM, 102.7 FM, WPNB, as the Illini on the road for the first time to some of Big Ten plays. The first pitch to Washburn is chopped up the middle, and it's not going to be fielded cleanly by the shortstop Miller. And Jackson Washburn is on with an error on the shortstop. So an E6 for the Vandals, for the Braves, excuse me, will allow the Vandals to get their leadoff man on to start the second. And that'll bring in Kate Beekemper. Beekemper playing left field today for the Vandals. Going bunt. Quick check at Washburn, but he's back in safely. Beekemper back in the box. slightly close the stance, squaring a bunt again. Runner goes. Beekemper gets the bunt out. Field the ball to third base. So to first is in time. Advancing now to third base is going to be Washburn, and he's going to be in safely. So a nice heads-up play by Jackson Washburn to notice that nobody was covering third on the bunt. And a good bunt by

0: assisted on the put out. As Washburn forced to stay at third. And Brooks Ball digs in for his second plate appearance. He was hit by a pitch and came around to score back in the first. And swings and pops the first pitch foul out of play. No balls and a strike. As Boss comes set. Or in the box comes set as Boss with the pitch. Going to hit well in the air to right center field. That ball's going to get down for a base hit. Washburn will score. Boss turning and digging for a second. He will be in without a throw. It's an RBI double. And the Vandals add on to their lead. It's now 3-0. An RBI double for Brooks Boss. And the Vandals add on to their lead at 2-0, or 3-0 rather. 3-0 Vandals lead here in the top of the second inning. Blankenship digs in from the stretch. Ross, quick check at the runner at second Boss, but he's back in with a head first slide. One on, two out. Off the runner at second. Vandals lead it 3-0. Rubkin Ross leans in, has a sign he wants, and comes set. First pitch to Blankenship is swung on and fouled straight back. And it's 0-1. No balls and a strike. Runner at second with two outs. Ross leans in with the sign and comes set. Ready with the 0-1. Swung on and hit well in the air to center field. Going back to the center field, and that's going to get over his head for a base hit. Boss will score easily. Blankenship digging for second. He's going to be in with that a throw. Back-to-back doubles for the Vandals, and they add on to their lead. It's now 4-0. An RBI double for Jace Blankenship, and that's going to call for a meeting on the mound. As the Mount Zion head coach out to talk to the starter, Rifkin Ross. And he started off with Jackson Washburn reaching on an error. He advanced to third on a punt from Case DeCamper. Then Luke Doring grounded out. And then a back-to-back doubles from Brooks Boss and Jace Blankenship, and that's going to spell the end for Rifkin Ross, as it looks like the Braves are going to go ahead with a pitching change. So a pitching change here for Mount Zion, as it looks like Griffin Ross's day is done. So while they warm up their new pitcher, we'll go ahead and take a break. And when we come back, we will have the rest of the top of the second inning here on WKRV.
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0: So Rifkin Ross today is done, as Jack Beller, the designated hitter, will now come into pitch. So Beller now coming into pitch, trying to see how any of the other defensive lines will change. I believe Cam Miller is going to go ahead and have to sit out, and then that'll cause Rifkin Ross to go to third base as Jack Beller gets his warm-up tosses in. Line is not fully set on Rifkin Ross, as he went an inning and two-thirds, allowed 4 runs on 3 hits, no walks, and a strikeout. He is responsible for the runner at second, as Jack Beller gets his final few warm-up tosses in, as we get set to resume inning number two. 4-0, the Vandals lead in the top of the second. So Jack Doring digs in. 1-for-1 on the day with an RBI single back in the first. As Jack Miller digs in, leans in, has the sign he wants,

0: Come set. First pitch to him. Misses upstairs. And it's 1-0. One ball, no strike. As Beller back on the rubber. Comes set. And the 1-0. Swung on to hit well in the air to right field. That is going to get down for a base hit. Blankenship will score. Doran racing for second. He will be in without a throw. Three straight doubles for the Vandals. And they add on to their lead. It's now 5-0. Jack Doran with an RBI double. And the Vandals keep pouring it on here in inning number two. They lead it 5-0. Bring up Caden Tompkins. Beller from the stretch and the pitch. Just misses outside. And it's 1-0. One ball, no strike. Beller leans in, comes set. And the 1-0. Swung on and missed. And the count evens up 1-1. A ball and a strike. Runner at second with two outs. Beller comes set. And the pitch. Misses upstairs. And Tompkins back ahead of the count, 2-1. Two balls and a strike. Beller ready with the pitch. Swung on and missed. And the count back even at 2-2. Two balls, two strikes. Now Beller steps off the rubber. Looking into the dugout for the sign, has the sign. And now comes set. And the 2-2 pitch on the way to Tompkins. This is upstairs. And the count runs full 3-2. Three balls, two strikes. As Beller ready with the full count pitch. Runner goes. Now they got him picked off. And the throw gets away from the third baseman. Doran will round third and come in to score. So an error from Jack Beller is going to allow Jack Doran to score. And the Vandals now lead it 6-0 after the throwing error from Jack Beller. The throw had him beat, but it was off to the left of the third baseman. So now the Vandals add on to their lead at 6-0. 6-0, Vandals lead in the top of the second. 3-2 pitch on the way. Mitch should know if they're going to play a coffee inside corner to end the inning. But the Vandals bring four home across the plate as we go to the bottom half of inning number two. Vandals with a commanding 6-0 lead. We'll take a break on WKRB.
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0: Back here for the bottom of the second inning, Vandals with a 6-0 lead. As we get set for the bottom of the second, it'll be Cruz Janvern, Riker Millville, and Noah Minton set to bat for the Braves, if anyone gets on Jack Beller. as we find a line on Rifkin. Rossi went an inning and two-thirds, allowed 5 runs on 3 hits, 2 earned, 1 walk, and, or no walk and a strikeout. As Luke Doering ready for his second inning. Bases 5, 6, and 7 in the Mountain Zion lineup. Wind and pitch misses outside. And it's 1-0. 1 ball, no strike. From the windup, the 1-0. Swung on and missed as we got Janvern to chase outside. And the count evens up 1-1. 1 ball, 1 strike. Going from the windup and the pitch. Just misses low. And it's 2-1. 2 balls and a strike from the windup. Going on and chopped up the middle. Doering has to field it off the mound, so the first is in time for out number one. Nice play made by Jack, for Luke Doering, excuse me, as he had to range off the mound, as it was in between no man, ran between him and third baseman Will Schaefer. And I'll bring in Riker Millville. Going on and grounded to the right side. That's going to get under the glove of Tompkins. A race to the back as Ross was there to field it. Flips to Doering covering. 4 out number 2. A nice play made by both Brooks Ross and Luke Doering as it got under the glove of Caden Tompkins, who's ranging to his left. And a nice tussle play made by Doering to cover the bag for the second out. That'll bring in Noah Minton. Check swing in. He went around, says the home plate umpire. So he's behind in the count 0-1. From the windup, the 0-1 pitch. This is outside. And it's back even 1-1. 1 ball, 1 strike. Going from the windup and the pitch. Swung on and missed. And he's back ahead 1-2. 1-2 pitch on the way. Just misses upstairs. And it's back even 2-2. 2 balls, 2 strikes. Doering from the windup and the pitch. Swung on a miss. It gets away from Doering, the catcher. So that's going to allow Noah Minton to advance to third on a drop third strike. Couldn't tell if he fouled it off or not, but hopefully umpire says no contact is made on the swing. So Noah Minton stands at first, and I'm bringing Jack Beller, the pitcher. So Jack Beller digs in for his first at-bat. His pitch misses outside, and it's 1-0. 1 ball, no strike. As Doering working from the stretch, checks Minton at first, and the pitch is upstairs 2-0. 2 balls, no strike. Doering comes set, and the pitch. This is low, and it's 3-0. 3 balls, no strike. As Doering trying to put this inning away. 3-0 pitch catches the top of the zone, and it's 3-1. 3 balls, 1 strike. Runner at first with 2 outs. And it's a 6-0 lead, and the 3-1 pitch comes inside, and it's going to be a walk to Jack Beller. Second walk that Doering has issued, and that's going to put runners at first and second with 2 outs. I bring in the second baseman, Cash Keck, with 2 on and 2 out. First pitch to him. This is low, and it's 1-0. Time is called as the assistant coach for the Vandals, Matt Blankenship, coming out to talk to Jack Doering. Inning started off good for the Vandals, a pair of ground outs to Cruz Janvern and Riker Millville, and was able to get Millman to strike out, but the pitch got, or the ball got away from Jack Doering, the catcher. Then a 5-pitch walk to Jack Beller. foot. Runners at first and second with two outs here in the bottom of the second. As the meeting on the mound has concluded, and it looks like Jack Goins is set to resume the bottom of the second. No balls and a ball and no strikes. Season two catch Keck. As Dorn comes to that, Keck squares the punt, pulls back, and is taking four strikes. Quick snap throw down to first, but Feller is back in safely. And the count evens up 1-1. One ball, one strike. As Dorn steps off the rubber. Now steps back on. Comes set. And the 1-1. Pitch misses upstairs. And it's 2-1. Two balls and a strike. Dorn ready with the pitch. Catches the top of the zone. And the count is back even up to 2-2. Two balls, two strikes. Two on, two out. The pitch from Dorn misses upstairs. And it runs full 3-2. Three balls, two strikes. As Dorn trying to get out of this inning. Full count offering. Swung on and popped up to the right side. Going over is Jack Dorn, but he's going to run out of room as it bounces foul. Three balls, two strikes. To the nine-hole hitter, Cash Keck. Runner at second is Noah Mitten. Runner at first is Jack Feller. Doring comes set. And the full count pitch. Going on and pops up over to the right side. Doring ranges over, but it goes out of play. Good battle from Cash Keck. As he's fouled off the last two pitches. As Zig Dorn trying to get the Vandals back to the plate. Dorn comes set, and the full count pitch. Fouled off again. Dorn visibly frustrated as he was kind of hopping off the mound, trying to think to himself, what do I got to throw to get him out? Three balls, two strikes. Dorn comes set, and the pitch. Misses upstairs, ball four. Back-to-back walk. And that's going to load the bases with two outs for the top of the order and Kellen Davis. Time is called as Davis is going to talk to the third base coach as the Vandals find themselves in their first real jam of the morning. Bases loaded, two outs. Just joining us, Vandals scored two runs in the first and four in the second to take a 6-0 lead. Jack Dorn got the first two runners, or the first two batters out, in this inning, but a strikeout and a wild pitch and back-to-back walk. And now a first pitch ball to Kellen Davis. As the Braves have the bases loaded and two out in the second. 1-0 pitch catches the outside corner, and the count is evened up to 1-1. One ball, one strike, and the pitch from Dorn gets swung on and hit over to the left side for base hit. Mitten will score, and the Braves get their first run on the board. It is now 6-1. An RBI single from Kellen Davis, and that keeps the line running as Ripken Ross now set to bat with the bases loaded and still two outs. Rocks threw out two center back in the first. Now that's with the bases loaded and two out. First pitch misses upstairs. And it's 1-0. One ball, no strike. As Dorn comes set. And the 1-0. Going on and chopped up the middle. Fielded by Blankenship. Throw to first is in time to end the inning. So Vandals escape a bases loaded jam with just one run allowed as we go to the top half of inning number three. Vandals with a 6-1 lead. We'll take a break. on WKRV.
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0: Mason Hartland, Bentley Real, Jackson Washburn. Three men set for that. For the Vandals in the top of the third inning, if anyone gets on Case DeKemper, as Jack Beller set for his second, or his first official inning of work, as he gets his final few warm-up tosses in. Vandals scored at 2 runs in the first, 4 runs in the second. Braves got their lone run back in the first, as the Vandals looking to add on and punch their ticket to the state championship, or state tournament, excuse me. Winner of this game will go to the state tournament in Bloomington, and they get the winner of Flossmoor Park and Frankfort Hickory at 10:30 in the morning this upcoming Friday, as the Vandals set to bat here in the top of the third. So Mason Hartwood set for his second at bat. Had a sacrifice fly back in the first. So Hartwood looking over to the left side after he signed from head coach Zach Schaefer. Has Beller working from the windup and the first pitch. This is outside. And it's 1-0. One ball, no strike. Beller has the sign he wants. Winds and deep. This is upstairs. And it's 2-1. 2-0, excuse me. Two balls, no strikes. Harlan back in the box. And the 2-0 pitch on the way from Beller. This is upstairs. And it's 3-1. Three balls, one strike. Beller from the windup and the pitch. Inside, and they're going to say it caught the inside corner. A delayed call from the home plate umpire, but he said it caught the inside corner. And it's now 3-1. Beller ready with the pitch. Catches the inside corner. And the count runs full now, 3-2. Three balls, two strikes. As Harlan back in the box, Beller back on the rubber, and the full count pitch on the way. Misses upstairs, ball 4. So a 7-pitch walk to Mason Hartwood. That'll put a runner on to start the third for the Vandals. Bentley Real steps into the box. And Jack Beller comes set, squaring the bunt is real. He can't pull back, and Mason Hartwood able to advance to second on a stolen base. So a good bunt attempt from Bentley Real, as it was able to prevent the catcher Millville from getting his throw off. So Vandals have a runner in scoring position here in the third. Beller comes set. And the 0-1. Real's first bunt again. Gets it up in the air, and it's not going to be fielded cleanly by the first baseman, Sam. But air on Luke Sam, the first baseman. Second air for the Braves. As that was a clean, that would have been a clean catch for the pitcher, Jack Beller, but Luke Sam overran him, and couldn't fall in the ball, so going to put runners at first and second for the Vandals, still with nobody out, and Jackson Washburn coming to the plate. Washburn reached on in the air back in the second and came around to score. Part of that four-run second for the Vandals. And Hill creeps in, and the first pitch misses upstairs, and it's 1-0. One ball, no strike. As Washburn, the eight-hole hitter for the Vandals, digs back in. Miller comes set, and the 1-0, and a quick check on Hartley, but he will be back in safely. A ball and no strike. Two on, nobody out. Washburn will call time. As Coach Schaefer relaying the signs to Hartlett at second and Reel at first. Beller comes set. And the 1-0. Going on and chopped up the middle, fielded by Beller. Throw to second for one. But that's all they're going to be able to get. So a fielder's choice for the Vandals, Jackson Washburn. And that's going to put runners at the corners with one out for Casey Kemper. Braves one pitch away from getting out of the inning. But Vandals have shown this postseason that they are willing to be aggressive on the base and when need be. With runners at the corners with one out, seems like a prime opportunity to do so. Beller comes set. And the first pitch on the way to Dekemper set a quick check at both runners, but they will be in with that throw. Beller leans in, comes set. A quick check in. Both runners, but again, back in without a throw. Now, right for Millville, will come out to talk with Beller. As Casey Kemper steps back in the box. Runners at the corners with one out. Beller comes set. And the pitch. And therefore, strike. And Washburn will steal second without a throw. So there's runners in scoring position with one out for Casey Kemper. Beller leans in, comes set. And the 0-1. Misses outside. And the count evens up 1-1. One ball, one strike, with two on and one out. Two on, one out, and a lead at 6-1. 1-1 pitch on the way. Going on and grounded up to the middle. That's going to get through four base in. Hartley will score. Washburn being waved in. The throw is late, and the Vandals add on 7-8-1. An RBI single from Case Dekemper. And the Vandals slowly but surely tacking on. They now lead 8-1 in the top of the third. Lineup flips over for Luke Doring. 0-1 with a ground out, hit by pitch, and a run scored. And takes the first pitch low with 1-0. One ball, no strike. Runner at first with one out. Beller leans in, has a sign he wants, and comes set. And the 1-0. Doring grounds it under the glove of the diving third base and fourth base hit. Facing the station go the Vandals. And there's two on with still one out. And Brooks Boss coming to the plate. Brooks Boss coming to the plate. He was hit by a pitch back in the first and came around to score, doubled, had an RBI double and came around to score back in the second. Vandals with an 8-1 lead trying to add on in the third. Miller comes set and steps off before firing the pitch. A ball and no strike. Beller comes set. And the 1-0. Swung on and pops up. Infield fly is in effect. And it drops. And now KC Kemper's stuck in a rundown. And they're going to tag him out. But time is called as the home plate umpire and base umpire looking to discuss things. As the home plate umpire was the one that called for the infield fly. Second baseman couldn't field it cleanly, but that is how the third inning will come to an end. Or will it? Zach Schaefer out called for the umpires. The home plate umpire called for the infield fly right away. So I believe the inning is going to come to an end as Case Deacon was tagged out trying to advance to third. And that is what the call will be. So infield fly rule was in effect. Case Deacon tagged out trying to advance to third. So that is how the top of the third inning will come to an end. Vandals get 2 runs on the board as we go to the bottom half of inning number 3. Vandals with an 8-1 lead. We'll take a break on WKRB.
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0: Bottom of the third inning set to be underway. Luke Sames, Mason Webb, and Curtis Chamberlain set to bat for the Braves in the bottom of the third, if anyone gets on Racker Millville, as the Vandals with an 8-1 lead here in the bottom of the third inning. Of course, 2 runs in the first, 4 in the second, and 2 in the third. First pitch to Sands, misses upstairs, and it's 1-0. Braves scored 1 in the second. They were 2 chip away at this 8-1 deficit. 1-0 pitch on the way. It's on and line down the left field line. 4th base hit. Sands round set first. He's digging for second. He will be in standing up. So it's a leadoff double for Luke Sands here to start the third. So a leadoff double for Luke Sands. Now bringing the 4-hole hitter, Mason Webb. Webb struck out looking to in the first. Bats with 1 on and nobody out. Swings and misses at the breaking ball. He's behind 0-1. No balls and a strike. Doring comes set. And the 0-1. This is upstairs. And it's back even 1-1. 1 ball, 1 strike. Runner at second with nobody out. Doring quick check the runner at second, but he will be in safety. So Vandals with an 8-1 lead is trying to wiggle out of a second jam of the inning as Doring comes set and the pitch. This is inside and it's 2-1. 2 balls and a strike. Pitch to Webb on the way. Catches the outside corner. And it's back even to 2-2. 2 balls, 2 strikes. Dorn from the stretch and the pitch. Swung on and missed. He got Webb to chase the fastball upstairs for out number one. Just a third strikeout for Dorn. And now bring in Cruz Janvern. Dorn shakes off the first time, has the one he wants, and comes set. First pitch to him. In there for a called strike. And it's 0-1. No balls and a strike. And the pitch. Swung on a foul straight back. And Dorn way ahead of the count. It's 0-2. No balls, two strikes. Dorn shakes off the first few signs. Now has the one he wants to come set. The 0-2 pitch. Got him looking, called strike three. Back-to-back strikeout for Luke Dorn. His fourth on the afternoon. Now bring in Riker Millville. Dorn comes set, and the first pitch. Run and grounded up the middle. Fielded by the first baseman, he will step on the back and sell to win the inning. The Vandals able to work out of the leadoff double jam as we go to the top half of inning number four. Vandals with an 8-1 lead. We'll take a break on WKRV.
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0: 8-1 our score as we get set for the top of inning number four. 8 runs, 5 hits, no errors, 3 left on for the Vandals. For the Braves, 1 run, 2 hits, 2 errors, and 5 left on, as the Vandals will have Brooks Boss, Jace Blankenship, and Jack Dorn. Excuse me, it'll be Jace Blankenship, Jack Dorn, Caden Tompkins. Set to bat in the third. If anyone gets on, Mason Hartland. So Jace Blankenship digs in, and the pitch on the way from Jack Miller is going to come in and hit him. So we get side pitch on Jake Blankenship. And I'll bring in Jack Dorn with one on to start the inning. Now the Nashville head coach coming out to talk to Jack Miller. And he's going to take the ball. And that'll be all for Miller. So Mount Zion going with a pitching change. And while the alarm warms up, we will take a break and come back with more here on WKRV.
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0: As we get set to resume play here in the top of the fourth, the pitching change, it'll be Grady Ridley set to come in for the Braves. The line on Jack Miller as of right now reads an inning and a third, allowed 3 runs, 1 earned run on 3 hits, 1 walk, and 1 strikeout. He is responsible for the runner at first. Jack Doering digs in. He's 2 for 2. Had an RBI single back in the first, an RBI double back in the second. As Ridley comes set, Doering squares the bunt, pulls back, runner goes, throw down to second is in time to get him. A nice throw by the catcher, Riker Millville. The nab, Jace Blankenship stealing. So a caught stealing for Riker Millville. And that immediately erases the runner at first. And we'll close the door on Beller. If he pitched, Hugh Doering misses upstairs. It's 2-0. 2 balls, no strikes. Beller comes set and a pitch. One and chopped up the middle, fielded by Minton. Throw on the first is in time for out number 2. Nice play made by the third baseman, Noah Minton. And that'll bring in Caden Tompkins. Braves looking for their first 1-2-3 inning. Well, technically not an official 1-2-3 inning, but able to try to get their first inning where they face the minimum, I should say. As Jake Blankenship was hit by a pitch, but thrown out stealing. And the first pitch to Tompkins misses upstairs. And it's 1-0. Tompkins 0-2 with a pair of strikeouts. Struck out swinging in the first, struck out looking in the second. 1-0 pitch all on the way. This is outside. And it's 2-0. 2 balls, no strike. As Ridley comes set and the pitch. This is outside. And it's 3-0. 3 balls, no strike. Ridley comes set and the pitch. Catches the inside corner. And it's 3-1. 3 balls and a strike. Ridley comes set and the pitch. Swung on and pop foul. Back into the net. As the count runs full, 3-2. 3 balls, 2 strikes. Nobody on, 2 outs. The top of the fourth inning, Vandals lead it 8-1. As Ridley comes set, and the full count pitch. It's swung on and popped, and that's going to go foul. So Tompkins able to stay alive. Ridley able to keep the Vandals off balance a bit. And it looks like they're having trouble catching up to his off speed. 3-2 pitches, swung on and missed. 2 in the inning. Vandals set down 1-2-3 as we go to the top of the, excuse me, the bottom half of inning number 4. Vandals with an 8-1 lead. We'll take a break on WKRV.
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0: 8-1, the Vandals with a lead here in the bottom of the fourth inning. Noah Minton, Jack Beller, and Cash Keck. Excuse me, not Jack Beller, Grady Ridley sets that for the Braves here in the fourth. The first pitch from Dornia swung on foul back. And it's 0-1. No balls and a strike to Noah Minton. He struck out, advanced to first, though, on a pass. On drops the third strike, and then came around to score back in the second. Takes the second pitch to the at-bat upstairs, and the count evens up 1-1. One ball, one strike. Pitch misses upstairs again, and it's 2-1. Two balls and a strike. Scoring from the windup and the pitch. Catches the outside corner. And the count evens up 2-2. The 2-2 pitch on the way from Dorn. Swung on and missed. He struck him out. Strikeout number, I believe, 6 for Dorn. Excuse me, strikeout number 5 for Dorn. To start the fourth. And that'll bring in Grady Ridley. And the pitch on the way. Catches the outside corner, and it's 0-1. No balls and a strike. And swung on and missed. Ridley chases the off speed. He's behind 0-2. Dorn from the windup and the 0-2 pitch. Just misses outside. It goes to 1-2. The 1-2 pitch, swung on and missed. He struck him out. Now it's strikeout number 6 for Dorn. And it's 2 up, 2 down to start the fourth. I bring in Cash Keck. He reached on a walk back in the second. Dorn looking to face the minimum for the first time this afternoon. The first pitch, this is low. And it's 1-0. One ball, no strike. As the 1-0 pitch all on the way. This is low, 2-0. Two balls, no strike. Dorn, back on the rubber. And the 2-0 pitch. In there for a strike. The count moves to 2-1. The 2-1 pitch on the way from Dorn. Gets to the inside corner. And it's back even 2-2. Two balls, two strikes. The pitch on the way. Swung on and fouled straight back. So Keck able to stay alive. Two balls, two strikes. Nobody on, two out in the bottom of the fourth. Pitch all on the way. This is upstairs, and it runs full 3-2. A 3-2 pitch all on the way. Swung on and pops up. Back behind home plate. Dorn ranges over. He makes the catch. He would tire the side. 1-2-3 go. The Braves in the bottom of the fourth inning. He moves to the top half of inning number 5. Vandals with an 8-1 lead. We'll take a break on WKRV.
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0: Mason Hartlett, Bentley Real, Jackson Washburn. That's that for the Vandals in the top of the fifth. If anyone gets on Casey Kipper, as the Vandals looking to add on to their 8-1 lead here over the Mount Zion Braves and claim their first sectional championship in school history and punch their ticket to the IESA State Tournament for the first time in a program history. Winner of this game will get the winner of Baltimore Park and Frankfort Hickory, as Mason Hartlett digs in, had a sacrifice fly back in the first, walked and scored a run back in the third. As he's set to lead off the fifth, Ridley out for his first full inning of work, and takes the first, or fires the first pitch low, and it's 1-0. One ball, no strikes to Hartlett. Ridley ready with the 1-0. Going on a hit well in the air to left field, back down for base hit. Harlan's round first, but will retreat back. It's a leadoff single for the Vandals. Fifth straight inning, they've got the leadoff man on. Big reason why they've been out to a 8-1 lead. Got to bring in Bentley Real. He's 0-2 on the day, grounded out back in the first. Reached on an error back in the third. Harlan takes a decent lead over at first. Real squares the bunt, gets it down. Fielded by Millville. Throw to first is in time for out number one. Harlan advances to second. So the Vandals have a runner in scoring position here to start the fifth. Runner at second with one out. Washburn digs in, he reached on an error and scored back in the second. And a sacrifice bunt, or excuse me, a fielder's choice, and scored back in the third. Fouls the first pitch straight back. He's behind 0-1. No balls and a strike. As Ridley has the sign he wants. And comes set. The 0-1. Swung on and fouled back. He's behind 0-2. No balls, two strikes. Runner at first with one out. Case DeKemper waiting on deck. As Ridley comes set. And the 0-2. Swung on and popped up. And foul territory. And it's going to fall right in front of Millville. So Washburn stays alive. It's still 0-2. No ball. Two strikes. Runner at second with one out. Runner at second is Mason Hartlett. He takes a short lead from second. Ridley comes set and the 0-2. Just misses outside. And the count goes to 1-2. a ball and two strikes. Ridley comes set. And the 1-2. Swung on and missed. He is fooled by the off-speed pitch. And there's two down in the fifth. Now bringing Casey Kemper. Kemper had an RBI single back in the third and grounded out back in the second. First pitch to him. It swung on and chopped up the middle. Fielded by Ridley. Tough play. Throw to first is in time to win the inning. Vandals get the leadoff man on, but can't bring him in. We go to the bottom half of inning number five. Vandals with an 8-1 lead. We'll take a break on WKRB.
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0: Top of the order set to bat for the Braves here in the bottom of the fifth. Kellen Davis, Rifkin Roth, and Luke Sands set to bat. If anyone gets on Mason Webb, as the Vandals looking to hold on to their 8-1 lead, winner of this game will advance to the state tournament and will face the winner of Baltimore Park and Frankfort Hickory. As Doring back on the mound. Shakes off the first line, has the one he wants, and the first pitch. In there for a called strike, and he's ahead 0-1. Davis walked back in the first, had an RBI single back in the second, so he's 1-for-1 on the afternoon. 0-1 pitch, catches the inside corner, and he's ahead in the count 0-2. The 0-2 pitch all on the way. Swung on and missed. He struck him out. Three pitches, three strikes. As Kellen Davis is sent down, strikeout victim number 7 for Doring to start the fifth. So I bring in Rifkin Roth. 0-for-2 with a flyout and a ground out. And the first pitch all on the way. This is low. And it's 1-0. One ball, no strike. Doring from the windup and the 1-0. Pitch misses low, and it's 2-0. Two balls, no strikes. Doring from the windup and the pitch. Catches the outside corner. And moves ahead 2-1. From the windup, the 2-1 pitch. This is low. And it's 3-1. Three balls and a strike. Doring ready with the 3-1 offering. This is low ball 4. So a 1-out walk for Rifkin Roth. And that will put a runner at first with 1 out here in the bottom half of the fifth. Now bring in Luke Sands, 1-for-2 with a double. 1-on, 1-out. Pitch on the way from Doring. This is outside. And it's 1-0. 1 ball, no strikes. Doring has the sign he wants to come set. 1-0. Catching the top of the zone. And it's back even 1-1. 1 ball, 1 strike. The pitch from Doring comes upstairs, and it's 2-1. two balls and a strike. As Dorn comes set and the pitch. Just misses outside. And it's 3-1. Three balls and a strike. Dorn comes set and the pitch. Catches the top of the zone. And the count runs 4-3-2.

0: Balls and a strike. The pitch from Doran comes upstairs, and it's back even 1-1. One ball, one strike. The pitch from Doran. Going on and hit to the shortstop, and he gets over the head of Jace Blankenship. It was a nice leaping grab. But Blankenship couldn't come down with it. And the bases are loaded still with one out for Cruz Janburn. So Zach Schaefer coming out to talk with Luke Doring. As be interesting to see if the Vandals might go with the pitching change here. And he started off good for Doring. He struck out Kellen Davis on three pitches. But then two walks and a single will load the bases with one out. And that's going to spell the end for Luke Doring. As Brooks Boss is going to come in to try to close out the rest of this game. So Brooks Boss coming in to close out the rest of this one. While he gets his ball and tosses in, we'll take a break on WKRB.
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0: So Brooks Boss getting his warm-up bosses in as the line on going as for the moment. But he is responsible for all three runners on base. Went 4 1/3 innings, allowed one run unearned on three hits with 5 walks and 7 strikeouts. As the 8th grader for the Vandals got himself out of several huge jams. As Brooks Ball trying to close out this one and get the final 5 outs, I believe, of the contest. Well, final 8 outs, I should say. As Boss comes set, and the first pitch. And therefore, called strike. And he's ahead 0-1. No balls and a strike. Jan Run the batter. He's 0-2 with a ground out and a strikeout. Bases loaded, one out. The 0-1. Swung on and line to the right side. That's going to get down for a base hit. One run will score. Sams will be held up at third. So the Braves chip away at the deficit off an RBI single from Cruz Janburn. They now trail 8-2. Bring in Riker Millville. Millville 0-2 with a pair of ground outs. Bases loaded with one out. Boss from the stretch and the pitch. This is upstairs. And it's 1-0. One ball, no strike. He comes set. And the 1-0. In there for a called strike. And the count evens up 1-1. The 1-1 pitch on the way. Swung on and missed. As Millville chase the off speed in the turf dirt. And it's 1-2. Boss comes set. But time is called and granted to Millville. As Millville sets that box. And now set. Boss comes set. And the 1-2 pitch. Swung on and missed. He struck him out. A big out number 2 for the Vandals. And now bring in Noah Minton with the bases loaded and 2 out. Minton 0-2. He struck out in both of his at-bats, but in the second inning he advanced to third on a drop third strike. And then came around to score. 8-2 Vandals lead, bases loaded, 2 outs,

0: in the bottom of the fifth. Pitch in there for a strike. And it's 0-1. Time is called as Moss cuts off the rubber. As Jack going to catcher, calling for the outfielder to step in. As the 0-1 pitch is swung on and missed. And he's behind 0-2. No ball, two strikes. Bases loaded with two outs. The 0-2 pitch just misses outside. Down goes 2-1-2. A ball and two strikes. Boss comes set. And the 1-2 pitch. Swung on and missed. He struck him out. Vandals get out of a huge bases loaded one-out chain with just one run allowed. As we go to the top of the sixth inning, Vandals with an 8-2 lead. We'll take a break on WKRV.
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0: 8-2, the Vandals with a six-run lead here in the top of sixth inning. Luke Dorn, Brooks Boss, and Chase Blankenship set to bat for the Vandals in the top of the sixth. If anyone gets on, Jack Dorn. Vandals score two runs in the second, four in the second. Vandals score two runs in the first, four in the second, and it's two in the third. Braves got a run in the second and a run in the fifth. Had the bases loaded and one out in the bottom of the fifth, but could only muster one run across. As the Vandals and Braves trying to punch their ticket to the state tournament. Winner of this game, again, will get the winner between Flossmoor Park and Frankfort Hickory on Friday morning at 10:30 in the morning. As the Vandals set to try to add on and get a little more breathing room. So Luke Doring digs in. He's 1-for-3. Was hit by a pitch and came around to score in the first. Grounded out back in the second and singled back in the third. So Doring set for his fourth plate appearance. Grady Ridley back on the rubber, working from the stretch and the pitch. Swung on and grounded up the middle, and a nice play, diving made, played by the shortstop, gets up and throws to first, but not in time. So it's an infield single for Luke Doring to start the sixth. Couldn't tell if he caught it in the air whenever he dove to his left, but base umpire is going to say no. So Doring's on with a single. And advances to second on a throwing error as the first baseman couldn't corral it. That's going to bring in Brooks Boss with a runner at second and nobody out. First pitch on the way. This is in. No, it's going to catch the inside corner, says the home plate umpire. And it's 0-1. Boss is hit by a pitch and scored in the first. Doubled and scored in the second and popped out in the third. Fouls the 0-1 pitch off, and it's now 0-2. Runner at second with nobody out. Boss in the box. Ross comes set, and the 0-2. Swung on and grounded right to the first baseman for out number one. So I bring in Jace Blankenship. Blankenship with an RBI double in the second and was hit by a pitch in the first and third innings. A new pitch from Libby on the way. This is low. And it's 1-0. One ball, no strikes. Doring takes a short lead at second. Ridley comes set. And the 1-0. Going on a foul straight back. And that evens the count 2-1-1. One ball, one strike. Halftime is called. And Millville will talk things over with Grady Ridley. Runner at second, that is Luke Doring. Chase Blankenship, batter, as Ridley comes set. And the 1-1. This is upstairs. And it's 2-1. Two balls and a strike. Ridley comes set, has the sign he wants, and the pitch. Going on and popped up to the left side. Third baseman Ross is there to make the catch. So after the leadoff single, the line out and a pop out, as the Vandals try to add an insurance run. This time is called, and they're going to intentionally walk Jack Doring to set up the force play for Caden Tompkins. Doring was 2-for-3 on the afternoon with an RBI single and an RBI double. Now the force play is in effect with Caden Tompkins coming up, who has struck out in his three at-bats, and now the ball is being taken from Grady Ridley. As it looks like we're going to have another pitching change for the Braves. So Grady Ridley is going to look to be going to the outfield. And the left-handed pitcher will come in for the Braves. Trying to see the number. I think that's number 11. So it's going to be Knox Hold, the lefty, set the pitch for the Braves. So Knox Hold will get a few warmer tosses in. We'll just keep it here as the Vandals try to add on to their 8-2 lead in this sectional championship matchup. Again, the winner will go to the state tournament on Friday morning. As it will be a lefty-lefty matchup, Caden Tompkins and Knox Hold. As Hole comes in with two on and two out. Tompkins is 0-for-3 on the day with a trio of strikeouts. As the Vandals trying to add on to their 8-2 lead in the top of the sixth. And he started off with a single from Luke Doring, who advanced to second on the throwing error. A line out and a pop out to Brooks Boss and Jace Blankenship. And an intentional walk to Jack Doring. Going to put runners at second and third with two outs for the Vandals. So Vandals trying to add on to their lead. They scored two in the first, four in the second, two in the third, and have not scored since. So Tompkins digging in for the lefty-lefty matchup. Knox Cole comes set, and the pitch. Runners go. Curveball's in there for a strike. So a double steal for the Vandals. Will put runners at second and third with two outs for Tompkins, who's behind in the count 0-1. Cole comes set, and the 0-1. Swung on and popped up to the right side. Fielded by the first baseman to end the inning. Vandals get two runners on, but can't bring them in as we go to the bottom half of inning number six. Vandals with an 8-2 lead. We'll take a break on WKRV.
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0: Grady Ripley, Cash Keck, and Kellen Davis set to bat for the Braves here in the top, or the bottom of the sixth inning, excuse me. If anyone gets on Rick and Rob, as the Vandals trying to get the final six defensive outs needed to punch their ticket to the junior high state tournament. Vandals scored 2 runs in the first, 4 in the second, and 2 in the third. Braves scored 1 in the second and 1 in the fifth. Had the bases loaded with 1 out in the bottom of the fifth just a minute ago, but only come through with 1 run. As the Vandals have bent but not broken in the field. As we get set for the bottom of the sixth. First pitch to Ridley is swung on and missed. He's behind 0-1. No balls and a strike. Boss from the stretch and the pitch. Misses low. And the count evens up 1-1. One ball, one strike. And the pitch. Swung on and missed. He's behind 1-2. The 1-2 pitch on the way from Boss. Swung on and missed. He struck him out for out number one. Vandals now 5 defensive outs away as Cash Keck digs in. He's 0-1. Walked back in the second, popped out back in the fourth. So Brooks Boss steps on the rubber. Has the sign he wants. And the first pitch. Just misses upstairs. And it's 1-0. One ball, no strikes. As Boss comes set. And the 1-0. Misses upstairs again. He's behind 2-0. 2 balls, no strikes. Boss comes set. And the pitch. This is upstairs 3-0. So 3 pitches all missing upstairs for Brooks Boss. He's behind to the 9-hole hitter Cash Keck. Three balls, no strike, and the pitch. In there for a call strike on the outside corner. And the count goes 2-3-1. 3 balls and a strike. As Boss comes set. And the pitch. Inside ball 4. So a 5-pitch walk to Cash Keck. And that's going to put 1 on with 1 out for Kellen Davis. So Kellen Davis digs in. He's 1-for-2. Walked back in the first, had an RBI single in the second, and struck out in the fifth. First pitch misses low, a good stop by Jack Doring, and it's 1-0. 1 ball, no strikes. As Boss comes set, and the 1-0. This is upstairs 2-0. 2 balls, no strikes. Quick check at the runner first, but he's back in safely. Two balls, no strikes. As Boss comes set. And the pitch. This is upstairs. And it's 3-0. Three balls, no strikes. Boss comes set and the pitch. Just misses upstairs. Back-to-back walks in the sixth. That's going to put runners at first and second with one out for Ripken Roth. Ripken Roth is 0-2. Flew out back in the first, grounded out in the second, walked and scored back in the fifth. Assistant coach for the Vandals, Matt Blankenship, out to talk to Brooks Boss. Double play is in order for the Vandals. The problem's not that he's missing low, the problem is missing upstairs, and that's happening. You're not going to generate a lot of ground balls. Something the Vandals could use now more than ever. 8-2, the Vandals lead in the bottom of the sixth inning. As Boss steps on the rubber. Leans in as the sign he wants and comes set. The 0-1 misses upstairs as it nearly hits him. He's behind 1-0. One ball, no strike. And the pitch. This is outside 2-0. Two balls, no strike. As Boss comes set and the pitch. In there for a called strike. And it's now 2-1. Boss comes set. The 2-1 pitch. Just misses outside. And it's 3-1. Three balls and a strike. The pitch from Boss. Upstairs, ball four, three straight walks, and now the bases are loaded with one out for Luke Sams. Bases loaded and one out for Luke Sams. He's popped out in the first, doubled in the third, and walked in the fifth. Bases loaded, one out, off from the stretch, and the pitch. This is upstairs, ball one. One ball, no strike. As Boss comes set, the pitch. Just misses inside. And it's 2-0. Two balls, no strike. Vandals trying to work out of this jam. 3-0 misses, or 2-0 misses upstairs. Now it's 3-0. Now Boss is in danger of walking the fourth straight batter. 8-2 our score. Vandals lead in the bottom of the sixth. The pitch from Boss comes in and hits him. So it's a hit by pitch to Luke Sams. A run will score. And the Vandals now lead it 8-4. Vandals head coach Zach Schaefer coming out to talk to Boss. I believe we might see a pitching change here. So Zach Schaefer coming out to talk to Brooks Boss. As it looks like Vandals will go with the new arm. And I believe... So Vandals are going with the new arm. As Brooks Boss today is done. So, Vandals bringing in Drew Buescher to pitch. So Drew Buescher coming in to pitch. So Buescher coming in to pitch. Infield stays the same, it looks like. Trying to see where in the field Brooks Boss would be heading. So it looks like Boss will go back to second. Luke Doering will go to center. Mason Harwood in right. And Bentley Real at left. So Drew Buescher coming in to pitch. He inherits the bases loaded with one out. Mason Webb will be the batter. So bases loaded, one out. As Drew Buescher gets his final few warm-up tosses in. Runner at third base is Helen Davis. Runner second is Griffin Ross. And runner at first is Luke Sam. Webb is 1-for-3 on the day. Pair of strikeouts in the first and third innings and a single back in the fifth. So Drew Buescher comes in, bases loaded with one out. Buescher will work from the stretch. Has a sign he wants and comes set. First pitch to him. Misses low. And it's 1-0. One ball, no strike. Has Buescher back on the rubber. Comes set. And the 1-0. Just misses inside. And the count goes to 2-0. Two balls, no strikes. Bases loaded with one out. Vandals one pitch away from getting out of this inning. They got to focus on the batter here. The 2-0 pitch. Just misses upstairs. And it's 3-0. Three balls, no strikes. Bases loaded with one out. And the bottom of the sixth. Buescher comes set. And the 3-0. Catches the outside corner. So Buescher trying to battle back. It's now 3-1. Three balls and a strike. Bases loaded with one out. The 3-1 pitch. Swung on and chopped foul to the right side. And the count runs full 3-2. Three balls, two strikes. Bases loaded, one out. Buescher comes set, and the pitch. Swung on and pop foul, and out of play. Three balls, two strikes. Bases loaded, still one out. Buescher comes set. The 3-2 pitch. This is low ball four. Another bases loaded walk. And that will draw the Braves one run closer. It's now 8-4. I'll bring in Cruz Janburn. He's 1-for-3 with an RBI single back in the fifth. Vandals again still one pitch away from getting out of the inning. As the first pitch is swung on and missed, as Janburn chased the off-speed at 0-1. No balls and a strike. Buescher comes set. The 0-1. Misses low. And the count even at 1-1. One ball, one strike. As Buescher comes set. The 1-1. Swung on and grounded up the middle, fielded by Buescher. Throw to first is, or throw to home, I should say, is in time. As they just barely nabbed Ripken Ross trying to score. A nice heads-up play by Drew Buescher to know it's going to be a tough play to try to get the batter at first and keep the score where it's at. So a 1-2 put out for Drew Buescher for a big out number 2 for the Vandals. That'll bring in Riker Millville. 0-for-3. Bases loaded, two out. First pitch is grounded up the middle, fielded by Blankenship. Throw to first is in time to retire the side. But the Braves score two runs in the sixth to draw closer. 8-4, the Vandals lead going into the top of the seventh inning. We'll take a break on WKRB.
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0: Top of the seventh inning, set to get underway. The Vandals look to add some insurance runs on the board. Mason Hartland, Bentley Real, Jackson Washburn set to bat for the Vandals. If anyone gets on KC Kemper, as Grady Ridley back out to pitch for Mount Zion, as the Vandals look to add some insurance runs. The final line on Brooks Boss. He went one inning, allowed two runs on one hit, three walks, three strikeouts, as the Vandals trying to add on and punch their ticket to the state tournament. Hartland, 1-for-1, was hit by a pitch back, or had it stuck by Flex, excuse me, back in the first. A walk and scored a run back in the third, and a single in the fifth. 8-4 our score. First pitch to Hartland. Catches the outside corner. And it's 0-1. No balls and a strike. As Ridley from the stretch to pitch. Going on and one to the right side. That's going to get down four base in. Hartland on with a leadoff single. And the Vandals have a leadoff man on to start the seventh. The runner at first with nobody out. Vandals lead at 8-4. Ridley comes set. Quick check it. The runner, first Hartland, but the ball gets away from the first baseman. And Mason Hartland able to advance to second. So Vandals have a runner in scoring position. Still nobody out here in the seventh. Runner at second, nobody out. As Bentley Real digs in. Real hitless on the day. Didn't reach on an error back in the third. And the first pitch to him, he squares the bunt, gets it down, fielded by the catcher, and there's going to be no play. So infield single for Bentley Real. And that's going to put runners at the corners with nobody out in the seventh. So that'll bring in Jackson Washburn. Washburn looking to add an insurance run for the Vandals. He reached on an error and scored back in the second. Reached on a fielder's choice and scored in the third. And struck out in the fifth. Pitch misses upstairs. Going to second is Bentley Real. He'll be in without a throw. So Vandals have two in scoring position, still nobody out for Washburn. Ridley from the stretch and the pitch. Swung on and hit well near to left field. Going under it is Webb. He makes the catch. Tagging is Hartless. So is offline. Now going to third is going to be Real. He will be tagged out. But a run will score as the Vandals tack on. It's down 9-4. And the only problem is as it's going to race it for get two outs on, as Drew Buescher digs in for his first at-bat of the contest. 9-4 Vandals lead after a 7-2-5 putout. The first pitch to Buescher misses outside. And it's 1-0. One ball, no strike. As Ridley comes set and the pitch. Swung on and missed. And it count even took 1-1. One ball, one strike. As Ridley comes set and the pitch. This is outside, 2-1. Two balls and a strike. As Ridley back on the rubber, Buescher back in the box, comes set, and the pitch. Catches the inside corner, and the count evens up 2-2. Two balls, two strikes, and the pitch on the way. This is outside, and the count runs full 3-2. Three balls, two strikes, nobody on, two out. Ridley comes set and the pitch. This is low ball four, so a walk to Drew Buescher. And that's going to turn the lineup over for Luke Doering. So the Mount Zion coach once again coming out to talk to Grady Ridley. And he's going to take the ball from Ridley. And it looks like Mason Webb will come in to pitch. So Mason Webb coming in to pitch. Again, we'll just keep it here. As Mason Webb looks to try to keep the score right where it's at. You're just joining us. Vandals have scored at 2 in the first, 4 in the second, and 2 in the third. So far, 1 here in the seventh. Braves scored 1 in the second, 1 in the 5th, and 2 in the 6th. Had the bases loaded with 1 out in the 5th, but could only muster 1 run. Had the bases loaded with 1 out in the 6th, and were able to capitalize with bases loaded walks to cut it to a 4-run game, but then Vandals would respond with back-to-back singles from Mason Hartlett and Bentley Real. Then a sacrifice fly from Jackson Washburn and a double play as they catcher for Mount Zion Millville was able to nab Jackson Washburn, nab Bentley Real, tried to go to third. Then a walk to Case Dekenter, Drew Buescher, put a runner at first for Luke Doering. Doering was hit by a pitch back in the first and scored, grounded out in the second, singled in the third, and singled in the sixth. Vandals already have one insurance run on the board, now trying to tack another on. As Luke Doering digs in, it's a runner at first and two out. First pitch to him, it's swung on and lined right to the second baseman, dropped the ball, but the second is not in time. So it's an error on Mount Zion. And that's going to put runners at first and second with two outs for Brooke Moss. Moss had an RBI double and scored back in the second. It's a 5-pitch and scored in the first and has lined out and popped out in his other two at-bats. First pitch has popped up under the glove of the pitcher, as the third baseman Noah Hinton couldn't field it cleanly, so it's going to be an error on the third baseman. So once again, for the Vandals, bases are loaded with two outs, for Jace Blankenship. Base is loaded, two outs for Blankenship. The pitch on the way from Webb. It's swung on and shot to the left side, foul. No balls and a strike. As Webb working from the windup and the 0-1. Swung on and missed. And he's behind 0-2. No balls, two strikes. Base is loaded, two outs. The 0-2 pitch on the way. Swung on and missed. He struck him out. Two in the inning. Vandals get an insurance run on the board, but stranded the bases loaded. We go to the bottom of the seventh inning. Vandals with a 9-4 lead, three defensive outs away from going to the state tournament. We'll take a break on WKRB.
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0: 9-4, the Vandals lead in the bottom of the seventh inning as they try to punch their ticket to the state tournament. Noah Minton and Grady Ridley and Cash Keck set the bat for the Braves. If anyone gets on, Kellen Davis. Vandals three defensive outs away from punching their ticket to the state tournament. As Minton digs in, 0-for-3 with three strikeouts and a run scored. Buescher trying to close the door and get the final three outs of the day. First pitch misses low. And it's 1-0. One ball, no strikes. As Buescher on the rubber comes set. And the 1-0. Misses upstairs, 2-0. Two balls, no strikes. As Buescher has the sign he wants and comes set. 2-0. In there for a called strike. And it's 2-1. Two balls and a strike. Buescher comes set. And the pitch. Swung on and lined up the middle, fielded by Buescher. Throw to first is in time for out number one. About to bring in now Jack Keller. He will come into hit for Grady Ridley. As time is called by Matt Blankenship. Hey, we're going to check on Drew Buescher. He says he's good to go. Comebacker was a little hard hit, but Buescher says he's good to go, so we are set to resume play. Feller digs in. He started this game off as a designated hitter, then moved to the mound. And then moved to the bench for an at-bat after Grady Ridley checked in. And the first pitch. This is upstairs, and it's 1-0. One ball, no strike. As Buescher comes in, or comes set, excuse me, and the 1-0. In there for a called strike. And the count evens up to 1-1. One ball, one strike. Buescher leans in, has the sign he wants, and the pitch. This is outside 2-1. Two balls and a strike. Buescher comes set, and the pitch. Catches the top half of the zone. And the count evens up 2-2. Two balls, two strikes. Nobody on and one out. As Buescher comes set. And the pitch. This is low, 3-2. Three balls, two strikes. Nobody on and one out. Buescher comes set. And the full count pitch. Swung on and grounded to the left side, but that's going to go foul. Three balls and two strikes. Nobody on, one out. Buescher trying to close the door for the Vandals. Braves trying to stage a late rally. Buescher comes set. And the pitch. Swung on and missed. He struck him out. First strikeout for Drew Buescher. And the last up for the Braves is Cash Keck. Keck, 0-1. Walked back in the second. Popped out back in the fourth. Walk and scored a run back into sixth. Vandals, one out away from punching their ticket to the state tournament. Buescher. Has the sign he wants. And comes set. The first pitch to him. This is outside 1-0. One ball, no strike. The pitch on the way. This is low 2-0. Two balls, no strikes. Nobody on, two out. Buescher comes set, and the pitch. Upstairs, 3-0. Three balls, no strikes. Nobody on, two out. Buescher comes set. And the pitch. In there for a called strike. As Buescher trying to battle back now 3-1. Three balls and a strike. Buescher comes set. And the pitch. This is inside ball 4. So Cash Keck is on with his third walk of the afternoon. And the lineup flips over for Kellen Davis. Davis walked in the first, had an RBI single in the second, struck out in the fifth, and walked and scored a run in the sixth. Buescher trying to get the Vandals to the state tournament. He comes set, and the pitch. Just misses outside. He's behind 1-0. One ball, no strike. Leans in, has the sign he wants, and comes set. The 1-0 pitch. Swung on and line foul to the rough side. And the count evens up 1-1. One ball, one strike. One on, two out. Pusher leans in. Comes set. And the 1-1. Swung on and missed. He got him on to chase the curveball. And the Vandals one strike away from going to the state tournament. Pusher ready with the 1-2 pitch. Called strike three. And for the first time in school history, the junior high Vandals are going to the state tournament. Drew Pusher got Kellen Davis looking, and the Vandals have punched their ticket to the Class 3A junior high state tournament with a 9-4 win over the Mount Zion Braves. 9-4, the Vandals are a winner in the sectional championship. We'll take a break, come back, and wrap this one up on WKRV.
8: 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That is one reason why we are the agency that sets the standard.
0: 9-4, the Vandals come away with a win in the sectional championship to punch their ticket to the state tournament. Vandals scored two runs in the first, four in the second, two in the third, and one in the sixth, or seventh, excuse me, to come away with a 9-4 win. Vandals were able to escape two separate bases loaded jams. They had the bases for the Mount Zion had the bases loaded with one out in the fifth and sixth inning. Vandals were able to just hold on two, three runs across those two frames to come away with the win. Jack Doring got the win on the mound. He went four and a third innings, allowed two runs on three hits, seven strikeouts, and five walks. Brooks Boss went one inning, allowed one run on two hits, three strikeouts, and three walks. Andrew Buescher earned the save. He went an inning and two-thirds, allowed no runs, no hits, two walks, and two strikeouts. As the Vandals have punched their ticket to the junior high state tournament, they will face the winner of Osmer Park and Frankfort Hickory Creek at Saturday, or at Friday morning, excuse me, at 10:30 a.m. As the Vandals have now improved their record to 18-1-1 on the season. And again, they have punched their ticket to the junior high state tournament. They will play either the winner, they will play either Forsmore Park and Frankfort Hickory Creek at 10:30 on a Saturday morning. Again, 9-4 is our final four. Todd Stapleton back in the studio. I'm Isaac Isringhausen saying good afternoon from Mount Zion High School.
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0: 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We got a Stones Throw weekend in full effect. For your sake, I hope you don't have a pathological liar in your life, but most people have run across one at one time or another. Pathological liars typically tell 10 or more lies per day. They primarily tell lies that make themselves look good. Now, what usually gives them away? The tendency to come up with just some unbelievable whoppers.
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0: 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Well, forget pumpkin spice here in fall and go with vanilla if you want to lose weight. Of course, the trick here is just smell the vanilla. British researchers say the smell of vanilla tricks your brain into thinking your appetite is already satisfied. And that can lead to losing 4.5 pounds in just 4 weeks without dieting.
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0: Great love song from the Rolling Stones. It's Angie, part of our Stones Throw Weekend. Will Upton in with you. When you start to read a new book, be honest here, can you just not help yourself and you have to skip ahead and see how it ends? More readers do that than you might think. Researchers found 27% of all readers skip to the end to find out what will happen in a book before they finish it.
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1: I'm Todd Stapleton, taking a look at weekend weather on WKRV. It's brought to you by Weber's Jewelry in Totopolis. For today, we'll see partly sunny skies with a high of 72. Tonight, mostly cloudy with a low of 57. For tomorrow, Sunday, partly sunny, a high 76. She'll say yes when you surprise her with a gorgeous ring from Weber's Jewelry. When your heart is sure, be sure to go to Weber's Jewelry on Main Street in Totopolis.

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The Steve Miller Band with the Joker, Dan here. And in a few minutes, I want to tell you about a big-time rock star who showed up on a project you wouldn't expect from him. Right now, it's Phil Collins and Don't Lose My Number.

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Shadoobie. Shadoobie. On a stone's throw weekend. Classic Hits 107.1 WKRV.

0: Rolling Stones with Mixed Emotions. Part of a Stone's Throw weekend, hearing what they have to offer, one of the greatest catalogs in music history. Keith Richards showed up on a project you would not expect from him. He's on the soundtrack for the video game Grand Theft Auto 6, which could end up being the most profitable media project in history. And he has a song on the soundtrack for this video game. Now, my question is, do you think Keith Richards had any idea what Grand Theft Auto was before he was on the soundtrack? 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I'm really not sure. 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
12: I'm Todd Stapleton, taking a look at weekend weather on WKRV. It's brought to you by Weber's Jewelry in Titopolis. For today, we'll see partly sunny skies.

0: with a high of 72. Tonight, mostly cloudy with a low of 57. For tomorrow, Sunday, partly sunny, a high 76. She'll say yes when you surprise her with a gorgeous ring from Weber's Jewelry. When your heart is sure, be sure to go to Weber's Jewelry on Main Street in Titopolis. You're invited to the Worship Center grand opening for First Christian Church of Brownstown at 516 West Cumberland Road in Brownstown. It'll be on Sunday, September 27th. The worship service will be at 9:30. Lunch will follow, and then an open house following lunch until 3 p.m. Again, that's the Worship Center grand opening for First Christian Church of Brownstown on Sunday, September 27th, with worship service to begin at 9:30.
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5: Dan here, and in a few minutes I want to tell you about a very small firefighter. So much so that it's record-making. Right now it's Billy Idol with White Wedding.

0: Contrived with magic power. And I was reading about a woman who set the record for world's shortest female firefighter, 4'10", Autumn Kelso. Yeah, and she said it actually is not a problem for her to be that short. Sometimes it's actually helpful to crawl into things and get underneath things and everything. I wonder, though, could she fireman carry a dude out of there? You know, like me, for instance. I'm 6'2", and I weighed myself. I'm 230 pounds. So, I mean, could she fireman carry me out of a building, or would it look like an ant trying to pick up an overweight badger or something? I don't know.
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He's got the moves like Jagger because he is Jagger. 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

0: The Rolling Stones were waiting on a friend. Part of a Stone's Throw weekend, hearing the best of Keith and Mick and the rest of the gang. I was reading about a home in Fort Lauderdale that was under construction, or is under construction, and they brought a crane in, and the crane fell on top of the house. Yikes. Nobody was injured, but then they brought in a second crane to get the first crane out, and the second crane also collapsed. So I don't know what they're going to do now. They're sitting in an office somewhere saying, I got it. A third crane. There's no way this can fail.
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1: I'm Todd Stapleton, taking a look at weekend weather on WKRV. It's brought to you by Weber's Jewelry in Totopolis. For today, we'll see partly sunny skies with a high of 72. Tonight, mostly cloudy with a low of 57. For tomorrow, Sunday, partly sunny, a high 76. She'll say yes when you surprise her with a gorgeous ring from Weber's Jewelry. When your heart is sure, be sure to go to Weber's Jewelry on Main Street in Totopolis.

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Bon Jovi with Wanted Dead or Alive, Dan here. And in a few minutes, I want to tell you about a song that's actually an apology, at least partially. I'll tell you about that in a few. But right now, it's Steeler's Wheel and Stuck in the Middle with You.

0: The Rolling Stones with Beast of Burden, part of a Stones Throw weekend, giving you a heaping helping of the Stones. And Beast of Burden was a song that Keith Richards had the core of when they were first putting it together. And Keith later said that the song was in part an apology to Mick Jagger, because Keith at the time was coming out of his worst drug years, and he said he realized that Mick Jagger had been carrying a lot of the burden of the Rolling Stones and keeping the band going, and he was essentially trying to tell Mick, you don't have to carry the band alone anymore. So not just a song, but also an apology. That's part of a Stones Throw weekend. 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
8: I'm Todd Stapleton, taking a look at weekend weather on WKRV. It's brought to you by Weber's Jewelry in Totopolis. For today, we'll see partly sunny skies with a high of 72. Tonight, mostly cloudy with a low of 57. For tomorrow, Sunday, partly sunny, a high 76. She'll say yes when you surprise her with a gorgeous ring from Weber's Jewelry. When your heart is sure, be sure to go to Weber's Jewelry on Main Street in Totopolis.

your cigarette break. It's like 10,000 spoons when all you need is a knife. It's meeting the man of my dreams and then meeting his beautiful wife. And isn't it ironic?

0: Scandal with Goodbye to You. And New York Knicks star Jalen Brunson is hosting the season premiere of Saturday Night Live today. And Jalen Brunson apparently is getting into his acting. He's doing Saturday Night Live. He was doing an episode of one of the Law and Order shows. It'd be funny, by the way, if he started the NBA season about 30 pounds overweight because he's just been acting all summer. He shows up and he demands a trailer outside the locker room. Yeah, I hope that's not what's happening.
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0: Rolling Stones with Hang Fire, a song we don't always hear from the Stones as part of a Stones Throw Weekend, highlighting the band. Yeah, that's right, we got some gems in Stones Throw Weekend. Universal this week became the first studio to $5 billion worldwide at the movies. I don't know if you would expect that. If you guessed who's the highest grossing studio this year, you might guess Disney or something, or 20th Century Fox, which I guess is part of Disney. But Universal got over $5 billion with The Odyssey, Michael, and the Super Mario Galaxy movie as the primary drivers there. So they've done very well.
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1: I'm Todd Stapleton, taking a look at weekend weather on WKRV. It's brought to you by Weber's Jewelry in Totopolis. For today, we'll see partly sunny skies with a high of 72. Tonight, mostly cloudy with a low of 57. For tomorrow, Sunday, partly sunny, a high 76. She'll say yes when you surprise her with a gorgeous ring from Weber's Jewelry. When your heart is sure, be sure to go to Weber's Jewelry on Main Street in Totopolis.

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Eagles with Take It Easy. And in a few minutes, we'll hear a song that may or may not be a disco song. The band behind it doesn't even agree on that. I'll tell you about it in a few minutes. Right now, let's hear from the Police. When the world is running down, you make the best of what's still around.

He's got the moves like Jagger because he is Jagger. Go, go, go, just go, go. Enjoy a Stone's Throw weekend. 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

0: Rolling Stones with Miss You, part of a Stones Throw weekend, hearing some of the best of the Stones. Now, that song, Miss You, is it a disco song? Not even the band agrees on that. So Mick Jagger and Ronnie Wood have said that they did not set out to make a disco record with that song, and they did not classify it as such. Keith Richards said it was a disco record, and that was intentionally made that way. Charlie Watts seemed to back up Keith Richards in that assertion that it was a disco song. So not even the band agrees on whether or not that was a disco song, but it was definitely part of a Stone's Throw weekend. Progressive Insurance. 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
11: I'm Todd Stapleton, taking a look at weekend weather on WKRV. It's brought to you by Weber's Jewelry in Totopolis. For today, we'll see partly sunny skies with a high of 72. Tonight, mostly cloudy with a low of 57. For tomorrow, Sunday, partly sunny, a

0: I-76. She'll say yes when you surprise her with a gorgeous ring from Weber's Jewelry. When your heart is sure, be sure to go to Weber's Jewelry on Main Street in Titopolis. You're invited to the Worship Center grand opening for First Christian Church of Brownstown at 516 West Cumberland Road in Brownstown. It'll be on Sunday, September 27th. The worship service will be at 9:30. Lunch will follow, and then an open house following lunch until 3 p.m. Again, that's the Worship Center grand opening for First Christian Church of Brownstown on Sunday, September 27th, with worship service to begin at 9:30.
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4: Hey, it's Dan, and in a few minutes I want to tell you about a huge contract in the world of sports. Right now it's Bob Seger with Shakedown.

0: The Fixins say by zero. And in the NBA, the Warriors and star Steph Curry have agreed to a two-year, $116 million contract extension. It's a lot of bread. So that comes out to what, $58 million a year? Yeah, if you divide the $58 million he's getting a year by an 82-game NBA regular season, he's making like $700,000 a game. That's pretty good, especially for those load management games where he's just going to sit in a suit on the bench. That's a good 700 grand right there.
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11: 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Coming up tonight at Charter's Patio in downtown Vandalia will be Band of Ramsey Brothers performing from 7 to 10 p.m. Again, that is Band of Ramsey Brothers performing from 7 to 10 p.m. tonight at Charter's Patio in downtown Vandalia. 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Again, the last day to pay the second installment of real estate and mobile home tax without a penalty is Monday, September 28th.
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0: The Rolling Stones with Happy. A great one for part of the Stones Throw weekend, highlighting the Rolling Stones. Libraries are seeing an explosion of popularity. That's what reporters are saying, because people, I guess, are realizing that libraries have more than just books. They have other sorts of media and movies and everything, and people are now trying to save money by using their library more, which makes sense to me. I actually figured that out back in the days of video stores. I was like 20 years old. I was like, wait a minute, they have movies at the library? Then why do I pay every week? Hold on a second. I've discovered a hack in life.
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1: Good evening, I'm Todd Stapleton with WKRV Weather. It's brought to you by Weber's Jewelry in Titopolis. For tonight, we'll see mostly cloudy skies with a low of 57. For tomorrow, Sunday, partly sunny, a high 76. She'll say yes when you surprise her with a gorgeous ring from Weber's Jewelry. When your heart is sure, be sure to visit Weber's Jewelry on Main Street in Titopolis.

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Eddie Money would take me home tonight, Dan here. And this weekend's featured band had a surprising appearance on their latest album. I want to tell you about that in a few minutes and why it's such a surprise. Right now it's Bad Company and Feel Like Making Love.

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Shadoobie. Shadoobie. 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

0: Rolling Stones with She's So Cold. And that's part of a Stones Throw Weekend highlighting Mick and Keith and the boys. And the Stones' most recent album features Charlie Watts, the drummer who passed away back in 2021. So before he passed away, Charlie Watts recorded for a song called Hit Me in the Head, which is on Foreign Tongues. So that's pretty cool. Charlie Watts passed away half a decade ago, but he still made an appearance on the most recent Stones album. 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
8: Good evening, I'm Todd Stapleton with WKRV Weather. It's brought to you by

0: 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For tonight, we'll see mostly cloudy skies with a low of 57. For tomorrow, Sunday, partly sunny, a high 76. 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

0: Los Lobos with La Mamba. And there's a new movie out in theaters this weekend called Primetime, starring Robert Pattinson as Chris Hansen, the former host of The Catch a Predator. You know who really hates this movie? Chris Hansen, the actual Chris Hansen, has voiced his opposition to the film, and he actually put out his own documentary refuting it. I think it'd be great if Chris Hansen, his goal in life now was just to entrap Robert Pattinson like he did people on To Catch a Predator. You know, Robert Pattinson walks into a house and Chris Hansen is like, take a seat. What are you doing here, Robert?
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8: 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You're invited to the Worship Center grand opening for First Christian Church of Brownstown at 516 West Cumberland Road in Brownstown. It'll be on Sunday, September 27th. The worship service will be at 9:30. Lunch will follow, and then an open house following lunch until 3 p.m. Again, that's the Worship Center grand opening for First Christian Church of Brownstown on Sunday, September 27th, with worship service to begin at 9:30.
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He's got the moves like Jagger because he is Jagger. 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

0: Rolling Stones with Ain't Too Proud to Beg. Part of a Stone's Throw weekend. How about this for an insane story? Cooper Flagg of the Dallas Mavericks had a great rookie year. Apparently grew going into his second year in the NBA. Because he's still only 19 years old, so I guess he was 6'9 last season, and now he's saying he's 6'11 with shoes, which is kind of weird. You have professional athletes growing in real time, but I guess that's what happens when you have 18-year-old NBA players. I think I grew when I was 18, too. The people swear up and down. I came back from my freshman year of college taller than I had been. I didn't notice, but maybe they were right.
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1: Good evening, I'm Todd Stapleton with WKRV Weather. 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For tonight, we'll see mostly cloudy skies with a low of 57. For tomorrow, Sunday, partly sunny, a high 76. She'll say yes when you surprise her with a gorgeous ring from Weber's Jewelry. When your heart is sure, be sure to visit Weber's Jewelry on Main Street in Totopolis.
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0: The Rolling Stones with Harlem Shuffle, part of a Stones Throw weekend, exploring their great work. And a Rolling Stones movie seems to be in the works. So Mick Jagger earlier this year expressed his interest in a Rolling Stones biopic, and reports are from earlier this month that they signed a deal with a production company to make an untitled Rolling Stones biopic. I think that'd be a pretty big deal, because we've seen that these music movies are still huge. Most recently, Michael made over $1 billion. So I think the Stones movie, I think that'd be over a bill as well. Something to keep an eye on. 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
4: Good evening, I'm Todd Stapleton with WKRV Weather. 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For tonight, we'll see mostly cloudy skies with a low of 57. For tomorrow, Sunday, partly sunny, a high 76. She'll say yes when you surprise her with a gorgeous ring from Weber's Jewelry. When your heart is sure, be sure to visit Weber's Jewelry on Main Street in Totopolis.
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9: Hey, it's Dan. I hope you're having a great weekend so far. Right now we have Tom Petty with Refugee.

0: Howard Jones and things can only get better. And dating may be a mess in the 21st century because people reject good matches too quickly, according to some folks. So they were saying that the disadvantage of app dating is you meet somebody for a first date in person, and if there aren't immediate sparks, you reject the match. When you think about how a lot of people got together, attraction grew over time. Maybe it wasn't immediate sparks, but they got to know a coworker or a classmate or a friend of a friend or a neighbor or something like that, and that attraction grew, which, yeah, I've definitely had that happen. I mean, I've met women who I wasn't necessarily against, not like I was disgusted by them or anything, but I didn't necessarily get struck by a lightning bolt, and then as I got to know them better, they became much more attractive to me. I've had that happen.
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Shadoobie. 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

0: The Rolling Stones with Do-Do-Do-Do-Do, part of a Stone's Throw weekend, and you may want to spend part of this weekend catching up on sleep. We're all tired, according to the CDC. 3/4 of Americans report some level of fatigue. I wonder how much of that is people robbing themselves of a good night's sleep for no reason. That's what I do. I'll watch a show and I won't turn it off when I should, or I'll be reading and I don't stop when I should, or suddenly I'll need to look up who led the National League in batting average in 1993 instead of going to sleep. It's just stupid stuff that I need to stop doing. By the way, Andrés Galarraga led the NL in batting average in 1993. The Big Cat, I remember him.
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1: Good evening, I'm Todd Stapleton with WKRV Weather. It's brought to you by Weber's Jewelry in Totopolis. For tonight, we'll see mostly cloudy skies with a low of 57. For tomorrow, Sunday, partly sunny, a high 76. She'll say yes when you surprise her with a gorgeous ring from Weber's Jewelry. When your heart is sure, be sure to visit Weber's Jewelry on Main Street in Totopolis.